It's Stacey hanging with you on the buzzard, and you know, we're told in like production and such in commercials, it's wise not to have sirens, things that, you know, are in real life that you don't want to like fake people if they're driving and listening to the radio. The dogs barking and Jane's addiction been caught stealing. I have a bone to pick with you.

0: 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It's Stacy. Thanks for hanging out. Now, I can quote Austin Powers 1 almost verbatim. And the return of Dr. Evil, have you seen it in the new Verizon commercial? You might as well pull it out. It's 2 minutes long. And you have Rob Lowe as number two. Seth Green was in it. Mindy Sterling, who is hilarious, of course, as Frau. Just talking about Verizon. But they are alluding to an Austin Powers 4. So keep your eye on the sky for Big Boy.
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As time ticks on, I get older. 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I got a lot I want to riot about. 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

hopefully taking the stage pretty soon, Ohio Stadium. And we sent a lot of winners out to Ohio Stadium to catch that show tonight. Akadaka. Let's do some Hoobastank. When's the last time you watched Hot Rod?

All right, we still have a chance for you to win your way into this Foo Fighters Buzzard Suite. You want this. Queens of the Stone Age on this bill, Mannequin Pussy, and that's August 10th, Huntington Bank Field. So just go to WMMS.com, throw your name in the hat. There's a lot of swag we can be sending your way. Plus entry to the show. Big deal.

0: More Black Label Society tickets up for grabs with Alan tomorrow. So two more chances this week, Thursday and Friday. That'll be around 3:10, that cue to call. But you can see BLS, the American Crusade 2026 tour. And you know that whenever Zach Wilde does a pinch harmonic, anytime an angel gets his beard. So that is Sunday, September 13th. Make sure you got that date free. There's nothing worse than a winner that can't go. So win those tomorrow with Alan, 3:10. Do some Green Day next.
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You know, I was listening to Spotify once, Don't Tell My Bosses, but it was on a shuffle and it went from Green Day's Jaded into Brain Stew. I think about it to this day.

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0: There is no dark side in the moon, really. 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
1: It's Stacy hanging with you on the buzzard. We got to gently come out of that one. Brain damage into Eclipse. And Britt Floyd coming to Cleveland, man. Yeah, I can't recommend it enough. I preach it like it's the gospel. Britt Floyd is good news. I mean, greatest Pink Floyd show ever. And they've come to our studios. I remember they did Great Gig in the Sky. The whole place, the whole room, just absolutely silent as this girl's doing her vocal runs. They're so good. Super tight. So they're going to be at Jacobs Pavilion on Sunday, July 26th. Fast approaching. If you want to snag tickets, do so.
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And you have been rocking and rolling with Stacey here on All-Star Week, which, you know, things will pick up. 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We'll carry that game here on your home of the Guardians. It's Buzzard.

You know, it's wild. 1 week from today, so on July 22nd, we'll mark 1 year since we lost Ozzy Osbourne. It's Stacey hanging with you on the buzzard. A one, a two, a three. 3 days grace.

0: All right, Keyword's going to start back up tomorrow for Buzzard Bookie. Let's get us a Cleveland winner, man. I love it. You know, I don't get anything. I'm not allowed to participate. You get $1,000. I get an email saying that you won $1,000. Either way, a little bit of dopamine to the brain. So that's tomorrow morning with Rover, your first keyword of the day at 9 o'clock. But also, he's got Cedar Point tickets, too. So 4-pack of Cedar Point tickets. Win it on our dime.
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1: Let's get back to the rock now.

You know, they weren't a super group. It was an alternative band. Chris Cornell fronting, the rest of Rage Against the Machine, all backing him up. It was perfection. I loved Audioslave's first record, man. They came out and that had Cochise on it, Like a Stone, Show Me How to Live, so many good singles. Shadow in the Sun, that's my favorite track off the whole record. When is the last time you listened to that in its entirety?

This record turns 30 years old in September this year. So September 1996, we got Onnma, Perfection. It's my honor to bring you H.

0: Stacy and DC fans. Well, Clayface, the trailer is out. The origin story of one of the earliest Batman villains, I guess. I mean, I'm not too familiar with all of the DC, you know, it's a lot to dive into for this woman. But Clayface, going to be hitting theaters October 23rd. You can watch the trailer now, and I can't make it through it.
1: This is going to be an extremely busy month. 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
15: 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How did my father become the scheming mastermind? 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

good. You had time to listen to Billy Joe Armstrong line. It's Stacy with you, and I'm out of here. Another night full of me for your Thursday night. And then the Guardians are back at it, and, you know, I'll have my zigzaggy schedule. So, grace and peace to you. 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

0: happening? It is Thursday, July 16th, 2026. Good morning. It's Rover's Morning Glory. I'm Rover. Doogie is here.
1: Good morning, sir.
0: Charlie is here.
2: Hi.
0: Crystal is here.
3: Hello.
0: Snitzer is here.
4: Hey, man.
0: And Mr. Jeffrey Allen LaRock is in the fart box.
4: Yeah, it's, I just want to say it's just another day to cross that river of dreams and climb up that, I'm not going to say the whole thing, but it's another day just to cross that river of dreams and climb up that great big hill for a destination.
0: You're with us as well, 866-YO-ROVER, 866-967-6837. That's how you reach the show. Give us a call at that number. You can text us at that number that comes into the studio in real time. You can text the word menu to that number. It gives you some options, including setting your name, photo, location, making a video call into the show. We'll get to your email here in just a moment. I'm getting everything loaded up over here, getting everything all situated.
1: Did you miss me?
0: Oh, yes, of course. Well, of course.
1: Yeah. You want a hug?
0: No. Didn't miss you that much.
4: Quite the exciting morning when I walked in.
1: Oh, yeah?
0: Why is that?
4: I got here at like 5:30.
0: Yes.
4: Whole building's on the fire alarm's going off.
0: Oh, no.
4: Crazy. Residents all out in the hallways in their pajamas. It was nuts.
0: What do you think it is?
4: Well, I put a video of a quick video in the daily.
0: Video
4: of the sound.
0: Stand by. Give me a second here.
4: I knew exactly what it was. I'll tell you in a second.
0: Okay.
4: Hey, Rover, when you were driving, have you noticed kind of a haze hovering over the city?
0: Hold on a second.
1: I saw, it looked like, oh my God.
0: Snitch, it won't,
4: You know what I'm saying? You just have that smell of, like, burning wood when you walk out of your house this morning?
1: No.
4: I did. Yes. I mean, like, yeah, when I walked out this morning, my wife said, you know, here's your lunch. You know, she helped me with my lunch, you know. I kissed her goodbye. We said I love you to each other. And as soon as I walk outside, and I'm like, man, it smells like burning wood. I thought maybe one of our buildings was on fire. And I said, that's not the case. But then as I was driving along my normal route, I see this like haze. It's like
2: Snitz, can you restate that?
4: Thin haze over the skyline.
0: I'm gonna play it from over here.
2: Oh, okay.
0: Yeah, it doesn't play.
2: Mine's saying
4: MOV, sorry.
0: Yeah, here it is. Oh yeah, that's pretty loud.
4: There's the fire truck.
0: This is like my house when the smoke detectors go off.
1: Holy crap.
4: And then I didn't get this footage, but the fire truck later, Carmen Angelo is out there. Hey, what's going on? He's out there talking to the fire truck guy.
1: Hey, want a sausage?
0: Hey, you got a son that plays high school football?
2: Are you happy? Because I got a lady's leg stuck up in a ceiling fan.
1: Hey,
4: this showed up, yeah, for that. No, but he actually figured out what happened because he asked him.
0: And
4: it was a homeless person or unhoused, as they say nowadays.
0: Yes.
4: Walked in the building and turned the or flipped the.
0: Oh, you're fire kidding
4: alarm.
0: Me!
4: No,
2: you could just do that easy.
4: I guess.
0: From
4: I
0: kidding.
4: Think it's one of those fire alarm things in the vestibule when you first walk into the building before you. That's what I'm just guessing. I could be wrong. I'm just only guessing.
1: I don't think they have it right there where anyone can.
0: Yeah, that
1: would
0: make sense in the vestibule where anybody could, you know, come into a locked building, unlocked to get pull the that wouldn't make sense. But I thought that. It was going to be what Jeffrey was talking about, haze, all this smoke that is. I mean, I get out of my car today, I go, oh my God, I guess that's a Canadian wildfires. That's
1: I
0: what we're smelling.
1: I didn't even think about that. Driving in, I drive over this like big bridge. I'm like, God, all this fog. But Jeffrey's right. It's the.
0: What about when you got out of your car? Didn't you smell it?
4: Smell it?
5: Oh,
4: no.
5: I smell it once I walked out of my house.
4: Yeah, I smell it in my house too. Yeah.
1: I'll go outside.
0: I thought maybe
1: a break.
0: It was so much that it's. Set off a smoke detector or something. Like,
4: that's
0: it's crazy.
5: Because my wife indicated that the weather's going to be... If you thought it was a scorcher yesterday, it's going to be a scorcher today, I believe.
0: Well, I don't know what you guys had going on here yesterday. I got off a plane at midnight this morning.
1: Oh.
0: And I get off the plane, and, you know, you get into that little bridge thing, the jet bridge, and... Uh-oh, my computer just froze. And it was so... humid. It was more humid here than it is in Miami.
2: It was hot.
0: And humid.
1: Yeah.
2: I was avoiding outside as much as I could yesterday.
0: What was the temperature yesterday?
2: 95.
1: Was
0: 95.
1: It?
0: 95. All right. Nice. I like it hot.
1: Not that hot.
0: It's hot in my house. It's interesting in my home because I have one air conditioner that works.
1: Still.
0: So the master bedroom is too cold for my liking. It's set to 73 degrees. Now, the rest of the house, the temperature inside the house is about 90 degrees inside the rest of the house. It's pretty hot. So we're going to get that taken care of now that I'm back. Going to get to... And get that resolved.
5: Doesn't your thermostat indicate like room temperature and then the temperature that at which you want to set it at?
0: Yes, it does.
5: Okay, yeah, my thermostat's just like, yeah, it's that same setup.
0: My air conditioner, the second one, is broken.
5: Okay.
0: So I got to set it to whatever. It's not going to work because it's broken. Let's see here. Let me read you some emails. Sharon writes... We love the show. We watch it every day. Me and my husband and my grandson, who is 8, he's autistic. He loves Rover. He wakes up in the morning and the only thing he cares about is watching the show. Well, that's great.
1: Rover, what about me?
0: He's kindred spirit with me, perhaps. You guys are always saying I'm autistic.
1: That is true.
0: So he can relate to me, perhaps. Well, that's great, Sharon. Phil says, here is a PSA for anyone who may be coming to Japan. I don't know what it is. I think he sent a picture or something. Okay, what does this say? Oh, geez. Oh, wow, that's great. So it says, it's a picture. I've never seen this before. This must be a real problem over there in Japan. So they're on a train or a plane. And it's a woman putting her luggage up in like an overhead bin, and she's wearing a skirt. And then a guy is across the aisle putting his cell phone underneath her skirt to take a picture of it. And then it's all this Japanese writing, but then it also says it in English. Sneak photography is now punishable by the new law enacted June 16th, 2023. Imprisonment for up to 3 years or a fine of up to 3 million yen. How much sneak photography is happening in Japan?
2: It was weird when I went over there. We went to go ride a bus together. Yeah. There's two of us, or four of us total. Two girls, two guys.
0: Mm-hmm.
2: And I couldn't get seats together. I was like, why can't I get seats together? There's all these empty seats, and it wouldn't let me. Because I was trying to sit in the ladies section.
0: Oh, there's a ladies section.
2: And so those are all empty. But I would have to, in the other empty seats... It was with another person, and I was like, well, I don't want to sit with a stranger. Mm-hmm. That's the only way I could book it, because guys can sit in this one section. Mm-hmm. Ladies can also sit in that section, but then there's also a single ladies-only section where they don't have to sit next to a creepy guy.
0: It's like a Jewish wedding. I went to a Jewish wedding once, and I didn't know what the hell was going on, because...
2: Well, not really, because, again, the other side could mix.
0: Well, yeah, I guess
2: you choose to mix if you want. You could go and mix, mm-hmm. But then if you don't want to mix, you can sit with only women.
3: Yeah, for their safety.
2: There's not an only guys section. That doesn't exist. It's only a mixed mm-hmm. section and women by themselves. So Krista had to sit next to like an old Japanese lady where she would feel safe.
0: Yeah.
2: Because that's the only way we could all ride together.
0: That's weird. That's really weird. And, you know, I'm not buying the for safety stuff. I mean... If your women are, or anybody is that unsafe on a bus, then you got to do something about it. Segregating things is not the answer. I mean, why not segregate? All right, are we going to segregate people by age, by race, by other things, by what area you live in? So
2: what do you think? Why do you think they do it then? Because I could see why they do it, but
0: I don't think that's the correct solution. The correct solution is to crack down on the small number of criminal creeps who are doing it, not vilify every, you know, make women look at every man like he's going to commit some sort of crime. So,
6: it's obviously not a small number of creeps if they have to instill a law. And then I had to look up how much 3 million yen was, and it's over $18,000.
0: $18,000.
6: So it obviously is a problem.
0: No upskirt is worth that. No way. I get my upskirts the old-fashioned way. I just look at them on the internet. I don't take them myself.
6: I thought you were going to say a mirror on the front of your shoe.
2: I used to sell that at Spencer's, remember? They had an old man cane. Did you guys ever? It had a mirror on the bottom.
0: Uh-huh.
2: A clown horn for some reason, I don't know why. And that was what you'd give to somebody that was over the hill.
6: Yeah.
0: Ah. a mirror on the bottom of the cane, and that's to look up skirts.
2: Look up skirts. Mm-hmm.
0: Yeah, times have changed, I guess.
5: Yeah, and what's funny is that these creeps, just like Charlie mentioned, the mirror on the tip of a guy's cane or the mirror on the tip of a shoe. Mm-hmm. These creeps are getting pretty innovative, if you think, when you think about it.
0: Yeah.
3: Yeah, like 40 years ago, yeah.
0: Yeah, very innovation, 40 years ago. Mike writes, if this gets to Rover or whoever reads these emails, could you ask him what style Brooks or Asics? I can't remember from the video. The shoes that he used for walking his marathon. I'm in the market for a comfortable pair of tennis shoes, and with the amount of hours he put on those, his feet had to be fairly comfortable. So just wondering, Asics or Brooks, and what style? They were Asics. I don't know what style. I have to look. I actually wore them into to work today because I was on the plane yesterday. I had my regular Nikes that I wear every day, and I'm sitting there, and I go, these shoes are not comfortable. I've been wearing these for over a year. My toes are being constricted in these things. They're too tight. They're the right size lengthwise, but they're too tight. I haven't had a comfortable pair of Nikes in forever. So I might be out of the Nike game. Anyway, so I wore my marathon shoes in.
3: You got spoiled.
1: Right now you have them on?
0: No, I have my slippers on.
1: Oh, but they're in the office?
0: Yes. What?
5: I think what you might need is maybe a slightly wider shoe so your toes don't feel so constricted. Because that was probably a mistake that I was making with my shoes in the past.
0: Oh, man. Somebody emailed about his shoes, and they're like, can you check his toes? Have they straightened out at all since you bought them?
1: Oh, yeah.
0: Like regular shoes? He was wearing shoes. His toes were so curled up. And I finally bought him a pair of work boots or something that was the right size. Did it fix your toes at all?
1: Did you do a toe check?
6: Let's see those little piggies.
5: Hold on. Give me a hot second. Let me... give me a hot second here.
0: Hot second. Okay. Right. I believe that the Ace.
5: The ones I bought them. They're just like the ones that my friend bought me before.
6: Oh, yeah.
5: Same style.
6: Yeah.
5: Because these have the memory foam.
6: Oh, that's nice. Lots of cushion.
0: Okay. He's taking off his sock now.
6: Oh, whoa.
0: How does his foot look?
6: What happened to you? Is your toe always see anything?
5: It's been like that. I haven't gotten to a podiatrist yet.
0: Hold on. We're going to take a look at this. We're going to take a picture.
3: How many pictures of his feet and hands does Charlie have? I wonder.
0: Yeah.
5: No, I'm just curling my toes, though. But it's the way
0: curling your toes?
5: Don't curl them.
6: I mean,
5: we'll put them down.
0: Just have them normal.
6: Yeah.
0: Okay. Hold on. We're going to get a. I don't know what,
3: pictured,
0: whatever they saw.
3: I pictured curly fries.
1: Yeah. Ew.
6: I wish you would have put it up here.
0: Here are the shoes that I wore for the marathon.
5: I don't want to dirty up
0: I didn't,
5: company furniture. You know that.
0: I don't know.
3: Oh, yeah, Asics. Those are good for running, right?
0: Gel Kayano 33s. Now, I did not pay $170 for them. I got these cheaper. And they weren't even available at the time on the Asics website.
3: I mean, they're not Hokas, but, you know, it's all right.
0: I had a pair of those. I think these are about this. I like these.
3: It's a big controversy. Everybody's like, every battle's like, everybody, like Hoka fans hate other shoes and other shoes hate
0: Hoka. Hokas are just ugly. I got to be honest.
3: I love them.
0: Yeah, they're ugly.
3: My Disney shoes.
0: So these are, I think I paid about I bought them off of Amazon. I think they were the only place that had them in stock. And I think I got them for like $135, $140 or something. But now it says they're $170. I don't know. Maybe inflation got us. But I don't know if those are good for everybody. Because I got those specifically because I overpronate, whatever that means. And so, my ankles roll in. And so I got those specifically for that. Those shoes may not be good for just a normal person with normal feet. These have I don't know what's in there. They have like extra support around the ankle area. And so I don't know if there's like metal embedded in there. Something weird's going on. I don't know.
1: I'm going to say something a little controversial.
0: Okay. Probably not.
1: My daughter has a really bad problem with her ankles rolling in.
0: Overpronation. You know, that's genetic, I hear.
1: I heard the same thing. It's hard because she's a dancer, so when the ankles roll in, there are exercises that you can do to try to help that. But we were just saying we have to find some shoes that will give her that support. that are a little bit stronger.
0: None of them look good.
1: That's the thing.
0: They are more comfortable for me.
4: Doesn't Gia do like warm up exercises before she gets ready to do routines just to lower the risk of possibly being injured?
1: Yeah.
4: And I'm not being funny, I'm being serious I just want to make sure that she's doing what she needs to do to stay healthy too, not to get hurt.
1: Yeah, no, totally.
0: Frank the mailman says Hokas are for obese Disney boomers that get rashes from walking. Good luck, Snitz. So he's not a Hoka fan.
3: I've had it for years, but thank you. Thanks for calling me obese.
0: Jeremy,
3: I'm Gen X, not Boomer.
0: Writes, Rover, I'm begging you to do another run of the Motorboatin' with JLR t-shirt of the month. It was one of my favorite summertime shirts, and the one I have is getting worn out. I would be in for at least 5 just to have spares for the future. It's boating season. What better time than now to buy and rock our Motorboatin' with JLR t-shirt?
4: I will say that was a pretty popular one, but I have to say, and I have by all admission, I would say I don't poop my pants every day. Punk onesie was always was probably more popular than that one.
1: Totally, yeah, I agree.
0: How would you know?
4: I'm just saying, in our general talk about when we talk about merchandising sales and whatnot, and
1: that's a good point.
4: It's very popular, especially with expectant mothers or people that have newborns and whatnot. And
0: 13 says, forget buying Jeffrey a new car, buy Charlie a belt. This guy can't keep his pants up. I did notice when he bent over to take a picture of Jeffrey's feet, his pants are. He does have a hard time keeping his pants up. Now, he's always attributed it over the years. Oh, I have no ass. I don't think that has anything to do with it. I think it's just the way he wears his pants. I don't think having an ass or not having an ass is, I mean, I don't think that has anything to do with it. Angelina says, talking about when someone is about to pass away and they have a day or a few hours of somehow being completely better, it does actually happen. My dad passed away in February from cancer. And the day before he passed, he was up talking, laughing, hugged us all. Of course, we were all so excited. And the next day, he was gone. It was hard, but I am glad we got that time with him. Yeah, we were talking about this yesterday. What they call it, terminal lucidity or something, I think is what the phrase was. Really, I'd never heard of this before. And if you have Alzheimer's or whatever, they say that right before you pass, oftentimes they just snap out of it. Like they're completely 100% cured. How is that possible?
1: Yeah, I don't know.
3: Maybe it's so you can say goodbye to everybody like that lady said.
1: You know,
0: yeah, but if
1: your body like purges...
6: So does your brain. Your brain releases a lot of chemicals right before you die.
1: So that's maybe why it just the fog kind of
0: lifts. So they need to figure out what chemicals are being released. And they need to use those to cure Alzheimer's. Look at me. I should have been a scientist. This brain is going to waste here on this show. Working with you, morons.
1: Yes.
0: Yep. I could have had a little lab coat on.
4: Guys, you're talking about, a person, snapping out of there.
0: And a guy would have come in and stolen my research, walked all over it.
4: No, I'm just trying to, my mom's mom, for example, would be a prime example.
3: Speaking of walking, you want to see his feet?
1: Yes.
0: Okay, let's see here.
3: Here we go.
0: What am I looking at here?
3: His foot?
0: Yeah, I know, but I'm looking.
2: It's a good looking foot. It's probably the best it's ever looked. Now,
0: let me see.
6: Yeah,
0: here.
6: Honestly.
2: Yeah,
6: it really is.
0: It is a little dirty. Like
1: in between,
0: in between the toes there. There's a little.
4: Actually, I showered this morning.
0: No.
2: Where the rubber meets the road,
3: like
2: there,
3: a bison,
2: or the nail meets the toe.
0: Yep.
2: I mean, if you really get in there, that's some
0: a lot very dirty.
2: Can you keep going? Can we go deeper?
3: Oh, inner? Which part?
2: Into the big toe.
0: It looks like this big toe. The toenail is digging into the side of the...
2: Keep going.
0: The nail there.
2: Enhance. It's enhanced. We need to see this.
3: I like that bump on the, what is that bump on the side?
0: That's what it is, right?
4: We've talked about this before. I haven't had a chance to get a podiatrist because I was addressing my other health issues that are a little more important at this point.
0: What, your broken penis that you got Viagra for that you never actually used?
4: No, my diet and my health and make sure I want to live a long and happy life. Yeah.
6: Feet are important in that equation.
0: What's going on with that? Does that hurt?
4: No, it hasn't bothered me at all. It just makes it a little hard for me to cut my toenails, but I try to come up with some workarounds.
1: What's with the dirt? Oof. What's the dirt in between the toes?
0: He showered today, douche.
1: I know, but that's...
4: I didn't really get in deep the clean that little crevice up. I know I took a shower this morning.
1: Yeah. Wow. It's like somebody got shaved pretty good.
4: Yeah, it might look like some one of your body parts, Doogie. How about that?
1: Yeah. I wish.
7: Which is it? Is it Jeffrey's toes or Doogie's vagina?
4: That's a good one.
0: We're going to play that game later today. All right.
4: As a matter of fact, I have to put 3-in-1 on the shopping list today, as well as I got to get my son a new pair of shoes, you know, take him shoe shopping. And
1: why? What's going on?
4: No, the shoes that he has, that he always wore, those checkered Vans shoes he likes. Uh-huh. He wore those things to the point where he beats up on a pair of shoes just much the way I do. Nah, he just wears them till...
0: You can order those online, probably.
4: Yeah, I just got to... I'll probably do that today.
0: Okay, I'm just telling. Well, you. Were
4: I just gotta call him and say, "Hey, I just text him later. Say, tell him, give me your shoe size. I'll order you a pair of those checkered Vans." But then again, he'll want to go into the store and look at different pairs too. Okay. That's another thing he likes to do.
0: All right. Kelly writes, "Yo, Rover, the reason Jeffrey continues to do and act the way he does is because you enable it, and you let him get away with it. If he can't come to work in clean clothes, tell him don't bother coming in, or better yet, send him home. Instead, you point it out every day, and you do nothing about it. It's not like he contributes anything anyway. When he does, it's the same sayings over and over. Until he learns to have normal conversations, I wouldn't even give him access to a microphone. His constant lies, selfishness, ungratefulness has been tolerated for so long, it needs to stop. Put him in his place."
4: Well, my response is simple. I got clean clothes on today, and I took a shower. I just got to be a little more thorough with my feet. But I'm even clean shaven today.
7: This guy showered today.
1: Yeah, you look great.
0: Okay. How did he get? Now, is that permanent gunk in between his toes?
7: That's like tar, in your lungs almost. You got to get in there with a scrub. Yeah. You got to really get in there with like a toothbrush.
0: Should we have him go get a pedicure or something?
7: Yes.
6: Yes.
7: No. You and him go together.

0: hard to maintain, and you know,
1: not hard to maintain. There's no maintenance.
2: There's none.
0: Yeah, well, I just never was a fan of electric vehicles.
1: They'd be perfect for Jeffrey because Jeffrey doesn't get all the required maintenance for his vehicle. There's really no maintenance on an electric vehicle. I had a Tesla for many years, and they basically have no service schedule. It's just like, yeah, whatever. Put windshield wiper fluid into it. That's it. So there's not a lot that you have to do.
0: No, it's just like I said, I just don't want the charging station outside and getting ruined with winter coming up and thunderstorms and that kind of stuff. I'm just kind of think practicality here.
1: Why would that ruin it?
0: Water damage?
1: Don't they make them waterproof?
0: I don't know, but you're the expert on electric vehicles. You know, but I'm just so used to having a regular gasoline powered vehicle.
1: Maybe I'll get you an electric vehicle, and then I'll have maybe Charlie could have his buddy come over. He has an electrician friend. He could have his buddy come over. Wire you up a charger,
3: 220 volt, single phase.
0: Like I said, that's just beyond my capability at this point.
1: Is that old refrigerator you're still outside your apartment?
0: It's been gone.
1: Oh, it's gone. Okay.
0: My son and I, we just popped out on the wagon, took it out front, and it was bulk pickup day the next day. Boom, it was gone.
1: The next day? That was outside your apartment building for a while.
0: It was out there for a while, but when I knew what day bulk day was coming, that's when the city comes in and picks up like bulky items and stuff. That's when we put it out there, and it was gone. Right,
1: you know,
0: then and
1: on bulk
0: there.
1: Day, they pick up bulky items.
0: Like refrigerators, stoves, tables, furniture.
1: Anything that's bulky. All right, I've got to take a break. We'll be right back on Rover's Morning Glory. Hang on.
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0: somebody had sent a photo of a license plate with "excuse me" on it.
1: Yeah.
0: Thought maybe it was JLR. What about this woman in Florida? She's an elderly retiree. She lives in a retirement community. Nancy Dello Strito. She's asking the state for a new license plate. She got a license plate, and it was just automatically generated. The number was generated and sent to her. And she said, I can't put this on my car.
1: Uh-oh, what is it? Something dirty?
0: It's actually, this is the greatest license plate. Why she would ask for a new license plate? It's a miracle if you get this license plate. I'll show it to you. Here it is. What does that say, Jeffrey?
2: You have a whole news story.
0: What does that say, Jeffrey?
3: If I'm interpreting that correctly, it says squeeze ass.
0: Squeeze ass. SQZA55. So this is like a state-issued license plate. So you know how they do the first three letters, SQ, and they'll do a bunch of SQZ. Well, A55 looks just like ass. Apparently, if you requested this from the state, they probably wouldn't issue it.
1: Hmm.
0: And what's even better is it has the two oranges right there. It kind of looks like ass cheeks in the middle of it. It's a great license plate. She doesn't like it. I guess here she is on the news.
4: When Nancy Dello Strito went to collect her mail, she got quite the surprise. A new license plate with her vehicle registration renewal.
5: And I looked at it, and I said, I don't think so.
4: The plate reads SQZ A55, but from a distance, those 55s can be read as S's. Well, you get the picture. Squeeze blank.
5: I don't think a woman that lives in a senior community that's going to be 77 years old next month will be driving around with what this plate has to say.
4: The plate's become the talk around her retirement community, especially the men. We were with her when she showed it to one of her 89-year-old neighbors.
5: And this is what I received from the DMV for my new license plate. That's good for 10 years.
6: Good.
5: Good?
0: Yeah, isn't that great? Wouldn't you like to have that plate? Would you take that plate or would you return it, Jeffrey?
3: In all honesty, I think I'll have to flip a coin on that. It's funny.
0: It is.
3: It's funny. Don't get me wrong. But I don't know. It might make me look like a creep, which I'm not. Yeah. I don't know.
0: Who says you're not a creep?
3: I don't know. In all honesty, I would probably have to flip a coin on that.
0: I'd keep that plate.
3: But I would likely lean towards keeping it just to get people's reactions.
0: Yeah, I'd drive around with that. Any reactions from your Epstein plate recently, Charlie? Everything going all right with that?
2: Yeah, I've just quit looking in my mirror because it's just there's people just constantly taking pictures.
0: Uh-huh.
2: It's a lot. But nobody's tried to. I think people just think it's my last name and that I'm an idiot.
0: And that you don't even realize.
2: I'm unaware of Epstein, Jeffrey Epstein.
0: Yesterday I was I'm a little bit tired today because I got in at, I think we landed early, half an hour early last night. But then I'm telling you, every time I take this flight, I'm not sure how they operate an airport. I don't know what's involved in operating an airport. But every time the plane lands that late at night, it's like a surprise that we showed up. And they taxi, and then they stop, and then they come on, and they go, oh, hey, there's nobody here at the gate. Those little dudes with the orange sticks, they're not here.
1: That's annoying.
0: So then you sit there for 10 minutes waiting for them to come out. Now, you can open up an app, FlightAware or any of the apps, and it will show you to the minute when your plane's going to land. It should not be a surprise. Hey, we're here, right? Like, anyway. So we sat around waiting to get off the plane, and then you have to go home. You have to shower. It's all, you know. So I'm a little bit tired this morning because I probably got into bed at about, I don't know, 1, I guess probably at about close to 1 a.m. And then I woke up at 5 a.m. to come here. So I got 4 hours of sleep. I could have flown earlier in the day. There was a 3 o'clock flight that I could have taken, which would have been absolutely perfect. One problem with that.
1: What's that, Rover?
0: World Cup game yesterday. I didn't want to miss that.
1: Oh.
0: England versus Argentina. I wanted to see the Argentinians defeated mercilessly because my first contractor at Bankruptcy Box was Argentinian. Was an Argentine, however you say this.
3: No, I think you got the first pronunciation correct. It's Argentinian. Because that's his nationality.
0: They were saying in the game, the Argentines. So, whatever. He went to the World Cup in Qatar. And he loved loved soccer. And I go, I hope they lose. Just because that guy, I want him to experience for a brief time the misery that of his team losing in a World Cup match. Will be the misery I experienced for 4 years with Bankruptcy Box being under construction.
1: That's on you. I did text you. It's really weird you didn't reply back. What did I say?
0: I blocked you. I don't know. I don't get your
1: Let's
0: texts
1: Let's go, Messi. Mm-hmm. I won some money, buddy. Thank you. Thanks, Rover. Thank you, DraftKings.
0: So this match yesterday, I watched this game, and England scored a goal. I don't know how far. It was early in the second half, I guess. So they go up 1-0. And then, I don't know much. Look, I'm not an expert in this by any stretch of the imagination. But they go up, I'm guessing probably about 10 minutes in the second half. They go up 55 minutes into the game or whatever. They go up by one goal. And then the coach decides, you know what we're going to do? Forget trying to score any more goals. Let's just defend for the last 30 or 40 minutes of this game. We'll just put defenders out there and just let them just pelt us with shots, shot after shot after shot. Don't worry, it will work out. And, I mean, they did. They just kept shooting and shooting and shooting. And the goalie was doing a good job. Shots are bouncing off of the post of the goal. I mean, it was just a barrage. And then finally, they Argentina tied it up, I think, in the... I don't know, maybe about the 83rd minute I don't even know when. 83rd minute, I guess, so right before the end of the game. And then it goes into, they have added time, stoppage time for, I don't know why they don't stop the clock in a soccer match. That's what they should do. Anytime there's one of those fake-ass injuries or players are being substituted in, stop the clock.
2: Why do they do the fake injuries? To add minutes at the end?
1: To rest?
2: Is like it what? Too?
0: No, I think it's just to kill time because they're not going to just, I guess it's human nature. The referees aren't going to add as much time as you're wasting.
2: Okay.
0: So especially if you're in the lead, you start faking injuries all the time. And these soccer players.
2: If you lose, you don't fake the injuries.
0: No, there's no, you want as much time as possible to be able to
2: make up for it. Okay.
0: Right. But if you're in the lead, any slight, you know, somebody looks at you the wrong way, you have to writhe around in pain like somebody stabbed you in the heart. And then, so they go into stoppage time. I think there's like six minutes or whatever that they add in after the 90 minutes. And then a couple of minutes into that, Argentina scores another goal. Another one. I think I blame the coach for this. And again, I'm not an expert, but... I was watching the game, and just as a layperson, I go, you cannot do this for 35 minutes. You can't just play defense sitting back there, just letting them shoot, shoot, shoot, shoot. One of them's going to go in eventually. And it was bad strategy. Anyway, so England ended up losing. Argentina, the obnoxious Argentinians. Going through the airport in Miami yesterday, everybody's wearing the stupid Argentina shirt. Ugh.
1: Ugh. So who do you have for the finals?
0: Well, I'm rooting for Spain, of course.
1: You are?
0: Yeah. I do like Messi, and he plays for Argentina, but I'm going for Spain.
1: Okay.
3: Well, France and England are going to go at it Saturday in a third round match. I think to determine a third round team. Well, if I'm reading it correctly,
0: third place. Yeah. So it's the two teams that were knocked out of the final four, basically, and then they
1: does it matter?
0: They play
1: to them?
0: For third place. I don't think so. Like, what does that get you? Nothing.
1: But still,
0: second place doesn't get you anything. Why should that get you? You lose. The only person that the only people that should care about it are the people who actually win the World Cup. Everything else is you lost.
1: Yeah,
0: I think that's just a way for them to get one extra game. They're charging money for that, and it's just, one extra way to make more revenue if they're not already making enough. So that was kind of a bummer.
1: Did you put money on it? You didn't bet?
0: No. Can someone explain to me? I was reading a story here. I've never heard of this. Pittsburgh parking chair. Does anybody know what that means?
3: Oh, yeah.
0: You know what this means?
3: Well, I lived in Pittsburgh for a while. Yeah.
0: Okay. Do you guys know what this means?
1: Mm-mm.
2: Heard of the Pittsburgh toilet.
0: I don't know what that is.
2: That's where a random toilet you have in the basement.
0: Oh, you have that, don't you? Don't you have a random toilet? The Pittsburgh parking chair, apparently, has been going on for 50, 60 years or so in Pittsburgh. And this is where you put a fold-up chair on the street to hold your parking space.
3: Reserved.
1: Okay, that makes sense.
0: Who does that?
1: Oh, I'm sure
3: people in Pittsburgh.
1: A lot of people do.
2: Wait, so you leave and you just leave the chair? Is somebody in the chair while you're gone?
0: No, nobody's in the chair. There? It's just an empty fold-up chair.
2: No.
0: Here it is.
1: Oh, wow.
2: No.
3: And yeah, it's reserved.
0: How is this possible? No.
1: People honor it?
0: Nobody should respect the Pittsburgh parking chair. Nobody should respect. No, you run that thing over with your car. What is going on here? And they're saying, according to what I'm reading, after snowstorms, when people dig out a space, they mark it with their parking chair. And don't park here. This is for my car.
3: Yeah, or they did the work.
2: That part actually does make sense. I'd be very mad if I dug it all out and then I leave to go to the store for 5 minutes. I come back and now somebody's
0: has taken your taken spot.
2: The area that I dug out. Other than that, no.
0: The big events, sporting events, NFL draft last year. They have something else coming up called Picklesburg. I don't know what that is.
3: Ooh.
0: And apparently the Pittsburgh parking chair makes quite an appearance in all these things. Anytime there's a parking, a lot of parking issues, people just put chairs out there. And the headline is it legal? The Pittsburgh parking chair debate. The city of Pittsburgh says, no, it's not. It's really not legal. You can't put these there. There's no, people can remove them. There's nothing you can do. You can't hold your spot with a parking chair. But apparently in the city of Pittsburgh, they just allow, it's like part of their DNA. It's like, what do they call their ATMs? They call them, what is it?
2: Macs?
0: Mac, yeah, a Mac.
1: What's that mean?
0: Money?
3: Money Access Center is what it used to stand for.
1: How does he know that?
0: Yeah, Mac? Like wow. 100 years ago when ATMs were first coming online.
3: First developed, yeah.
0: They call them Macs, and it's stuck ever since.
3: Now it means automated teller machine.
0: That's right. Everywhere in the world, everywhere in the country, they call it an ATM, except in Pittsburgh.
3: It does have the Pittsburgh Left. Have you heard of that?
0: The Pittsburgh Left. No. What is that?
3: Is that a light? Mm-hmm. You're at a red light, right?
0: Mm-hmm.
3: And you're going left? You get to go first.
2: Oh, do let one person
3: out. One person go, yeah.
2: That's not bad.
3: That's the Pittsburgh Left.
0: Whoa, I've never...
2: I kind of like that.
0: Hold on. So, opposing traffic, they get a green light, and they get to go straight.
3: And normally they would have them right away.
0: Yeah. You're turning left. You also get a green light, maybe not a green arrow.
3: Yeah.
0: But they let you go first?
3: Yeah, one person.
0: But only one car. What if the second car tries to sneak through?
3: they might try, but they normally just let the first person. Pittsburgh left.
0: I've never heard of that. Where has Snitz not lived? It seems like every time you bring up Snitz, like
3: I've lived
0: there.
3: A long life, man.
0: I went to high school there. I think he went to like 18 different high schools or something.
3: I went to four high schools, but yeah.
1: God, who's lived more places, you, Rover, or Snitzer?
0: Oh, I don't know.
1: I bet you Snitzer has you beaten. You've lived.
0: I've lived in a lot of places. I'd have to add them all up. I'd have to add them all up, all the places. And when did you live in Pittsburgh?
3: That was college. I went to Point Park University there.
0: Point Park University. I'm learning about Snitz. I've never heard. Have you heard of Point Park University? Is he
2: no,
0: talking
2: but
0: about
2: I, that's where he went to computer school.
3: No, film school.
2: Oh, where'd you go to computer school?
3: Cleveland State.
2: Oh, okay. I have backwards. Yeah, because me and Snitz walked around Pittsburgh before and shown me where he used to hang out and everything.
1: Park.
0: He's a Renaissance man. Yeah. Computer school. What did he do?
3: That changed my mind a lot. Yeah.
0: What'd you do in Pittsburgh? What school was that?
3: Point Park.
0: No, but what kind of school?
3: Film school.
0: Okay.
3: Actual film. It was cutting strips of film.
0: Razor blade
3: film,
0: or something?
3: Yeah.
1: Performing arts
2: school. So did you go to film school twice?
3: The second one, that's digital media. That was in digital media.
0: Yeah. So he went to film school. He went to computer school.
1: There's a school of dance.
0: He went to digital media school.
3: They're famous for dance.
7: My niece is... are currently living in Pittsburgh, and one, I think both had just finished college there. They went to the University of Pittsburgh and are in the area of medicine and biochemistry.
3: Michael Keaton went to my college.
1: Really?
3: Mm-hmm. Yeah, one of the teachers was worked on Ms. Rogers.
0: Mm-hmm.
3: She was an editor on Ms. Rogers.
1: That's pretty cool.
3: Yeah, it's pretty neat.
0: Martin says, you did a story a few years ago about someone shooting their neighbor over moving a chair. I don't remember that. And AJ says, Pittsburgh left is dumb. You can defy traffic laws in the right of way. That won't stand in New York either. Yeah, I mean, if you tried this anywhere else, somebody would just pick up that chair and throw it away, right?
1: Yeah,
3: of course.
0: Now,
2: but Pittsburgh left is something you can get away with sometimes. If you're ready to go.
3: Oh, if there's like pausing?
2: Yeah. You pause for a half a second. I feel like that left turn's pretty quick.
0: Well, it also depends on how far back the stop line is.
2: Yeah, if they're far
0: is.
2: Back,
0: like some intersections are very wide. Like, I don't know how to explain
2: you
0: it.
2: You can get away with it.
0: Yeah. Now, what if somebody moved your... I guess the reason you wouldn't move a chair and park there or bump it out of the way with your car is the person who placed the chair...
2: They're going to know.
0: Are they then obligated to vandalize your car?
2: Because you're going
0: to
2: know exactly who did it.
0: Yeah. Because they're parked in that spot. I've got to take a break. Doogie, you have the shizzy coming up in just a moment. What's on the way?
1: I have a story for you about a celebrity that wore something that I think you're going to absolutely love, Rover. Mm-hmm. I think you're going to buy a pair of these for your wife, and she's going to love it as well. I'll tell you the story coming up.
0: We'll be right back. Hang on.
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7: Shizzy, coming up in just a moment. What do you have on the way, Douchey?
8: I know your wife likes pretty shoes. I've got something for you to buy her. You're going to love it. And she's going to hate them.
7: Birthversary is coming up.
8: Ooh. I'll tell you the story next.
7: All right, we'll get to that in just a minute. Craig in Philadelphia, you're on Rover's Morning Glory. Good morning, Craig.
9: All right, Pittsburgh stole that idea to cheer all of us. We originally did that years ago.
7: Oh, those
9: next time there's a huge snowstorm in Philadelphia, just look at the local Philadelphia news on how many fights and people who get shot because they're moving other people's chairs. So and they do it down by the ballpark, like the stadium area.
7: Yeah.
9: Because people don't want to, they put chairs in front of their house so people who don't want to pay for parking don't park in their neighborhood.
7: Yeah. Yeah, I guess so. I've never heard of such a thing, but now I know. I'll have to check this out next time I'm out there. Craig? Go ahead.
9: One more quick thing. The reason we call it Mac, because it was originally called Mac in the 80s. And we're stubborn in Philadelphia, and we're not going to change. We're not going to call it ATMs and appease the rest of the country.
7: Yep, just have to. Yep, they are not going to change. All right, Craig.
9: We're not.
7: Imagine being married to a chick from Philly. This is how stubborn she would be. Chicks are already stubborn. Oh my God. Douchey, are you ready for the shizzy?
8: I would love to
7: Here
8: do
7: we
8: the
7: go.
8: Shizzy.
7: Here
8: the shizzy on Rover's Morning Glory. The president announced last night that Iran has freed a U.S. citizen detained since December 2024, calling it a gesture of goodwill amid the heightened tensions between the two countries. He did post on Truth Social. He said the American, whom he did not name, is safely out of Iran and in good condition and thanked Iran for the move. Her lawyer later identified her as Dina Kareri, a dual U.S. and Iranian citizen, and said that she's safe and traveling back to the United States.
7: Jeez.
8: According to her lawyer, she was subject to a coercive exit ban that blocked her from leaving the country, though she was never physically detained.
7: Oh, okay. Trump, I thought she was like in a cell or something, but okay.
8: Now, Trump made the announcement as the U.S. launched new strikes on Iran.
7: Thank you for this gesture of goodwill. Now we're going to drop a bomb on your head. All right.
8: Yeah, but you are going to hear from the president tonight. Remember, he has a speech tonight, and he's expected, from what we're hearing, to allege that Chinese meddling happened in the U.S. elections during a primetime speech. He's going to say that actually happened. One part of the address is said to claim that Beijing compromised U.S. voter data and that the CIA knew about it but did not share the information with Trump during his first term. So the audience tonight is expected.
7: Now, what did they do with this voter data?
8: Well, you're going to have to tune in. That's a tease. The
7: Since
8: audience,
7: they got our voter rolls, or is he alleging that they somehow rigged the election? How would they do that exactly?
8: The White House said no one knows yet what Trump will ultimately say.
7: Somebody said
8: tune in. Notably, a 2021 intelligence assessment concluded with high confidence that China did not try to influence the 2020 elections outcome or interfere with voting infrastructure. So not really sure what he's going to say.
7: Yeah, but you can't trust that. Why 2021, not? Who was Biden? Sleepy Joe was president then, right?
8: Ooh. So do you see Sleepy
7: part
8: Joe?
7: Of the deep state.
8: He's going to write a book.
7: Oh, yeah?
8: People were like ripping them apart.
7: Yeah, I don't know how many.
8: I think it comes out in November.
7: Yeah, I mean, look, he's at the end of his life. You try and cash in, give something to that Hunter Biden, that drug addict, and try and give him a little bit of cash to keep him afloat after you're gone, I guess.
8: The National Transportation Safety Board says that a Tesla driver was accelerating at 100% when he slammed into a Texas home last month, killing a woman inside. Now, we did this story. Remember,
7: she was in her kitchen. Yeah.
8: Yes. So the family of the victim is now suing the driver, Michael Butler. He claims he passed out. But Texas investigators are not convinced, and they're charging him with manslaughter. Records show he had full self-driving mode engaged, but Tesla says he then manually overrode it by pressing the accelerator and ended up traveling at more than 70 miles per hour when the crash occurred.
7: I'm guessing he hit the accelerator. He might have had it in full self-driving, and then he tried to override it, slow down, stop, whatever, and he hit the wrong pedal, would be my guess. I don't know for sure, but again, how would they, if he says I passed out, how would they prove otherwise? They go, well, you're pressing the gas pedal, the accelerator pedal, since it's Tesla. But I don't know how you can prove that one way. And it's not like the guy did it on purpose, right?
8: Being charged.
7: It was an accident, obviously. I don't know.
8: If his lawyer will be able to get him off of those charges. A dangerous combination of extreme heat and wildfire smoke blanketed parts of the Midwest and Northeast this morning. Yesterday and this morning, a sprawling heat dome is coinciding with smoke drifting south from hundreds of active Canadian wildfires. I know that we had talked about this earlier this morning.
7: Yeah, it's so weird.
8: Jeffrey said when we walked in, like, did you see all that haze? Because I was driving in going, what is with the clouds? That's the wildfire haze in the city.
7: You smell it right when you get out of the car.
8: I was like, whoa.
7: It took me a second to put two and two together, but...
8: Yeah, they have air quality alerts stretching from Minnesota to New York, with officials warning that smoke and high temperatures could pose serious health risks, particularly for children, for older adults, and people with heart or lung conditions.
7: How much of Canada is on fire? Now, the same thing happened in 2023, where all this smoke and everything came over, but... Like, just a visual, like, a representation. How much of the forest or whatever has to be on fire to get this much smoke going to an entirely different country? It's got to
4: be. How much of forest, maybe, like, how many fires are actually raging? Because the only aircraft that was capable of going in and, like, trying to help extinguish it, that's since been retired.
7: Is that the stuff that drops the pink stuff on the...
4: It was called the Philippine Mars. It was a World War II gigantic flying boat aircraft. It's been converted to a water bomber. The plane had the ability to come in on a lake, scoop up like maybe 500,000 gallons of water and just drop it on the fire if it runs out of that pink stuff.
7: Every time I see them do that in a wildfire, I always go, there's got to be a more efficient way.
8: It doesn't look like it's doing anything.
7: Yeah. You're literally dropping it a little boop, right onto a huge fire.
8: Yeah. And they're so high up.
7: Yeah, there has to be a better way to do this. Somebody has to invent something. Anyway, go on.
8: I have a Christmas in July event this weekend, and then in 2 weeks I have a Halloween event. It makes me so excited because I already told you, you're going to start seeing back to school ads. They're full out there. And this time, I don't know if it was Charlie, somebody told me they were in a store and they had Halloween stuff out. Was it you, Charlie?
5: Costco. They had a huge skeleton or something.
8: Mm. Yeah. So now the Home Depot is back in the news because they're ready for you for Halloween. They've unveiled the complete 2026 spooky season collection. And now you can buy the update of the 12-foot Skelly, an 11-foot mummy, or the 8-foot perilous plant monster. So lots of great stuff at the Home Depot. But it's funny because Charlie was angry that Costco had it all out. I think it's fantastic. It's so weird.
5: That was 3 weeks ago.
8: Yeah.
7: Too early.
5: It's too early.
8: I don't think so. I'm excited for it. And then this is the story that I was telling you about, Rover, earlier, that you have in your Miami place, you have what, Wallace Walls?
7: Wallace Walls.
8: Sinkless sinks?
7: We have it all, yes.
8: It's where there's no wall. There's sinks. Explain what that is for people that might not know.
7: Well, a wallless wall is a glass wall that you can change on and off.
8: Okay.
7: To see through. Sinkless sink is there's no basin in the sink. It's just flat.
8: Okay. And what else do you have?
7: I don't know. What else do I have? I don't know. I can't think of.
8: You like weird things like that? So how about this? And this story came to me from a listener. Mm-hmm. They're like, oh my gosh, Rover has to buy this for your wife, B2. How about heelless Shoes.
7: Heelless shoes.
8: Yes. Zendaya was at a film premiere, and this is her on the red carpet. There is no heel in that high heel.
7: Okay.
8: Could you imagine walking on that high heel?
7: Well, it does have like a little thing that kind of like juts out. It's not a heel, but it's like, I don't know how to even explain this.
8: It's like a stabilizer.
4: It stabilizes it because there's no actual heel on the shoe. And I want to say that Roberson's talking about, you know, walls, doors. Now, next thing he needs is a condo-less condo.
8: Go back to that picture of her leg and go down. If you zoom in, it looks like she just shaved or needs to shave.
6: I just got some stubble.
8: Right, isn't that crazy?
10: Oh, well, that could be just the way her leg, her follicles, the way the pores are.
6: I
10: just
6: have really dark hair.
10: Yeah.
8: I have really dark hair. My legs don't look like that.
10: But these shoes have kind of been around for a while, I would say. A lot of cosplayers do this, a heelless heel, and they transform it to look like a hoof or something, depending on what kind of character they're playing. I think Lady Gaga did this years ago as well, like a heelless heel.
8: Get some for your wife.
7: A heelless heel.
8: Yeah.
7: All right. Noelle, she's got that broken...
8: Oh, the broken foot.
7: Broken foot.
8: Yeah. Maybe when she gets better. Man. And finally, I went to the bathroom and I was sitting on the bathroom looking at a movie premiere video, which I never watched. Uh-huh. Just released. You can watch this. And I watched this one and it was so exciting.
7: Which one? The Odyssey? No.
8: Okay. It's a trailer was just released for I Play Rocky. It's the story of how Sylvester Stallone fought to get Rocky made with himself in the lead. Anthony Ippolito, the actor, plays Stallone, and the voice is unbelievable. It sounds just like Sylvester Stallone. You don't have to play the whole trailer, but if you...
5: I've got it over here.
7: I don't have any of it.
8: So, okay. I can't wait to see this movie.
11: Name?
12: I'm Mike. Acting's what I live and breathe for. And I gotta have faith in myself.
13: You need to show everyone who you are.
12: I like this girl, Sylvester.
13: Sylvester?
12: That's right, his real name.
13: It's got a nice ring to it, Sylvester Stallone. It's like Peter Parker.
12: Are you delusional? You don't got the looks to be a movie star. Not to mention, you talk like you got rocks in your mouth. Yeah, I know I don't look like Einstein, but I got a brain. The only way for me to get to show people is me have to write a script for myself.
13: Yeah, so do that. Write a script. And give yourself the best part.
7: All right, well, there you go. This is coming out when now, Dish?
8: November 20th.
7: Okay.
8: And then you had to fight to get it, and I don't want to spoil how it works out.
5: Wait, did that movie get made, you think?
8: We had to fight for it. Like, how cool is that? Mm-hmm. I want to see it. November 20th, 2026. There you go. That is the Shizzy on Rover's Morning Glory.
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2: I just want to point out, it seems like Sylvester Stallone and I have one major thing in common. We're both left-handed at writing.
3: Oh
2: yes.
3: All right. A lot of people sent me this airport love story. I haven't watched this. A few days ago, I guess, is when people started sending this to me. And I guess a chick, I think I have a news story about this. Give me one second.
4: You don't have a news story.
3: Oh, no news story. Okay.
4: I could find the original Reddit thread.
3: I guess this woman, I guess she was at the airport, and she, in Cleveland. Let me pull this up here real quick. She's at the airport in Cleveland. Her name is Grace. She went on Reddit, and she claimed that...
4: Well, this is what she wrote. If you were the dark-haired maintenance guy at the Cleveland airport who hurt himself while working on the Frontier flight at 6 a.m. this morning, hi, I hope you're okay. And this is a long shot, but I didn't see no ring, LOL.
3: I didn't see no ring.
4: And I wanted to give you my number while you were standing next to my seat, and I smiled at you, but you looked really busy. You were very handsome. I'm also an aviation enthusiast. So, like you, if you see this and you're open to it, I'd love to connect with you. I'm hoping maybe I'll run into you at the airport when I come back home after vacation. But that would mean my plane is probably broken, so maybe not, LOL. Someone here has to work in the airport and know who I'm talking about. Help a girly out and show him this post on his lunch break.
3: Well, somebody must have. In the Cleveland airport posted, at CLE, sometimes you catch more than a flight.
4: Well, then she got
3: you
4: all over
3: catch
4: the
3: feelings, too.
4: This got all over the news beforehand, like national news, before the thing you're about to play.
3: Before the guy, so they did actually end up, the airport somehow got involved and put them together and introduced them. And then, who videoed it?
4: I think the airport.
3: The airport.
5: So she hadn't talked to this guy at all?
4: I think she might have talked to, so she said, because in the Reddit post, update, I cannot believe how much this popped off. Seen on the news and on Hopkins' page is insane. I've been following a few leads who think they know, might know who it is, but I haven't heard back if they've directed him to this post. Blah, blah, blah. Thank you, everyone. Then she did another update. I was interviewed on the news. We have been talking pretty much constantly since we connected. So she did.
3: She connected with the guy, and then they're going to meet in person for the first time.
4: When she lands from vacation, she was going to Florida.
3: All right.
4: And this is when she comes back.
3: You want to see them meeting for the first time? All right. An airport maintenance worker and just a random chick. Now, does he even know what she looks like or anything at this point? Or.
4: Well, she was getting interviewed on the news, probably.
3: Okay,
4: I'm guessing probably.
3: Here it is. So, she said, what's the problem? So he sits down here. What's the problem? I don't know. Well, maybe I'm in love,
5: love. Think about it every time I think about it. Can't stop. Oh, he's cute.
3: And here comes the chick.
5: Oh, good for her. They hug.
3: He has flowers for her.
5: So embarrassing.
3: Yeah, that's a lot of pressure, isn't it?
5: Yes.
3: Yeah.
5: Everyone watching news stories.
3: And the guy, like,
6: so it started with a post on Reddit that went to local news, all the way to national news, and now we finally have the moment. We've landed back in Cleveland. You finally met one another. How does this moment feel?
7: Very overwhelming. This whole thing has been going crazy, and I didn't think any of this would happen. So anything that has happened past, like, Tuesday morning has just been a whirlwind of, like, emotions. But, I don't know, it's been nice.
8: Yeah, it's been nice, you know. You know, it's good to see you, and, it's just been nice.
3: Jeffrey, you used to work at the airport. You know this guy?
2: No, I worked at the airport a long time ago. I would say that was almost 20 years ago when I worked at the airport.
3: The girl has quite a sunburn. She must have gone somewhere warm on vacation, I guess. Where is it? Florida is where she went?
5: She said that.
3: Okay, I missed that.
5: And I love love.
3: You love love.
5: Good for her. Good
3: they
5: for
3: really
5: him.
3: They really put this dude on the spot, didn't they?
5: Yes.
3: How'd you like that if your employer goes, hey, listen, we're going to sit you next to this chick and... You get some flowers, and sure, you don't know her, but you got to go out on a date with her. I guess they do have a date scheduled, is my understanding.
9: Where are they going?
3: I don't know. Where are they going? Does it say?
9: I don't know.
3: That's would have been so great exciting. If the guy would have been like, I can't wait to give her a
9: all right.
3: Okay, just saying.
9: Don't need to go there.
10: My digits.
9: All right.
10: Doogie, this is your dream, right? To just kind of have a missed connection with somebody and then this romantic fall in love. We meet each other again. This yes. is your hope, right?
9: Maybe I should do this. The news could get me a date.
3: What would the story be? How would you?
9: At a bathroom.
3: So... At a bathroom? Well, how would you miss a man at a bathroom?
10: Are you telling us something? Are you into girls?
4: Are you saying like a plumber is in there, like plunging?
9: That's more like it.
4: A clogged toilet?
3: You see his ass crack and then
4: you're like, oh my God, the way you plunge those pipes.
9: Those muscles. You go up and down. Ooh, they're glistening sweat. Or that might be toilet water splashing back on you.
3: I want to see a little bit more of this guy. Hold on.
8: You and texting you.
6: First off, how was your trip?
7: It was great. I haven't seen
4: they cut the guy for some reason.
3: Yeah, what happened to the guy?
4: So I don't know.
10: You had to go back to work.
2: He's on break, yeah.
3: Let me see. Do they ever go? No, they don't go back. Oh, he was just on for 10 seconds. That's it.
4: For some reason, they didn't highlight him.
3: What's going on here? I wanted to hear more of that guy.
4: Yeah.
10: Oh, yeah.
3: Well, good luck. Buddy, maybe you're going to get some action out of this. That's so crazy. I guess I see these posts sometimes in the news where people are posting that I just saw some dude on a sidewalk or I saw a chick in a coffee shop. And then they want help finding that person. Now, why not? What is it with people that you feel entirely okay with posting that for the entire world to see, but you can't in that moment, you can't approach the person right then. Like, that's your time.
10: I did
3: right
10: this.
3: Then. Why?
10: Remember when I was single, I saw a cop when I came out of, I was taking a workout class and I got into my car and I saw this gorgeous cop. Mm-hmm. And I was like, I'm all sweaty and nasty. I just left class. I'm beet red. I don't want to say hi at this point. He's getting into his vehicle and he's dressed in his uniform. So he must be on the clock.
3: Yeah.
10: And then what I did was reached out to that department's Facebook page and sent a message saying,
3: oh my God, wait a second.
4: No, this is desperate.
3: On the police department's a Facebook page. Hey, I need this guy. What?
10: I was if there were an officer, I saw an officer in this area at this time on this day, and
3: what did you think they're gonna be like? Oh yeah, like no, they're gonna go, this crazy stalker, you gotta get a restraining order on this chick.
10: If you could pass along my information, I would love to go on a date.
3: That Why is did crazy you send this behavior. On Facebook?
10: I think it was Facebook through
4: pull
10: a message.
4: Up. Pull up the messages.
3: That's crazy behavior.
10: It was obviously like over 2 years ago, but there's
4: search
10: a lot.
4: Search messages, search police.
3: Charlie's demanding that she pull it up right there in front of her.
10: Oh, wait, let me go into messages.
4: This is
10: I'm like,
4: insane.
10: I don't know, it was a long time ago. No, it's not finding it
4: type,
10: like that.
4: Type police again in messages.
3: Oh, or officer.
4: Yeah. Just click messages. Press enter again. Yeah, there you go. Now, okay, now try type officer. We're going to find this.
3: So was it an actual post to their page then? And that you were calling not only on them, but also the public to help you out?
10: No, not to the public. I did a direct message. So it was private.
3: Okay.
10: And nobody would read it. But I was hoping somebody would check their Facebook page and then try to connect us together.
4: You remember what city?
10: I was in Beechwood or something.
4: Beechwood.
10: Or Lyndhurst.
3: Crazy. Crazy. Oh, man, she was all horned up, wasn't she?
9: Eager Beaver.
4: Now go to Instagram just to double check. You sure it was Facebook?
10: I'm positive it was Facebook.
4: All right, we'll find it. I'm going to find this. I need to see how desperate this sounds.
3: Charlie, I'm going to give you a minute to just jump right over there. You get in there. You're our digital forensic expert over here. Let's find that during the break. Wow. I've never, that is, I thought Doogie was desperate, but my
9: Me.
3: Lord, that's a new level of desperation. I've got to take a quick break. Our number is 866-YO-ROVER, 866-967-6837. We'll be right back. Hang on.
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13: 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We put it through the worst, so you get its

0: TA says, Rover, Doogie is not desperate like Crystal. I've asked her out probably a dozen times, and she ghosts me. I'm a good-looking man.
1: Who's
0: I live in her town.
1: Who's the ghoster?
0: Doogie is.
1: Doogie's the ghoster, okay.
0: I live in her town. My house is paid off. I have a great job. She doesn't want anyone but you, Rover.
2: Yes, I know. Still can't get over me after all these years. Doogie, why not go out on a date with this guy?
3: I don't even know who it is. Sorry.
0: I think this is the guy that has a shrine to you on all of his computer monitors.
3: Oh, that's not creepy or anything.
0: He sends pictures occasionally, and he changes the background wallpaper to screen grabs of Doogie from the show, making various faces or whatever. Now, speaking of desperation, Charlie, you were diligently searching during the commercial break through Crystal's Facebook history and messages. Were you able to pinpoint where she desperately reached out to a police department trying? She saw a random cop and she's like, that guy's hot. And then later she went on Facebook and sent them a message to the police department basically saying, hey, whatever cop was at the corner of this and that at around this time, I want to bang that guy. Can you hook me up? Now, you found this actual message?
1: Yeah, I believe she's screen grabbed it and sent a snit so you could see it.
0: Okay, let's take a look at this here. This is, okay. To whomever was driving car 3755 yesterday, parked by Orange Theory Fitness in Beachwood around 6:30 p.m., you are good looking and I wanted to get your name. This is Charlie, if you showed me this screen grab and you said that a 13-year-old girl sent this, I would say, I could see that happening.
1: I think she was 39 when she sent that.
0: Wow. And did you ever get a response?
3: Well, they did.
1: Yeah, they're looking at the response. No,
3: it was an automated
0: response.
3: That's
0: an auto response. Yeah. Just thanks for contacting us. We've received your message and appreciate you reaching out.
1: Ask again. Any update on this?
0: Just a follow-up.
3: Hey, I was hoping, you know? You never know. You never know where you might find love. Mm-hmm. I was hoping maybe there might be a chance.
0: Man, you were...
3: You know, if you don't take the shot, you never know if you're going to miss or you're going to hit. True. I mean,
0: that's how you actually ended up meeting and people asked, how'd you meet? And the guy could be like, well, I was on duty. And then later, the next day, we got this weird Facebook message. And yeah, that's... Well... Beachwood Police Department says, yes, we did get that message. We put her license plate in our Flock system, so we get an alert anytime this creeper comes through the city. So, speaking of Flock, Charlie, I saw that you hate this company, Flock. Flock sets up the cameras around towns. Municipalities contract them out or whatever, and they put up these cameras, these license plate reading cameras, and then... every car that drives by, it knows. I don't think it's actually taking some or taking pictures. Some models of their cameras can take a picture, but I think most of them are just license plate readers. And they read the license plate on the car as it drives by, and then it just logs the time and everything that where you were. And they can recreate, because there are so many of these cameras throughout the United States, and throughout cities, they can recreate where you were at any given time. And Charlie hates this, and he's always sending me pictures. Those too, but let's not talk about that. Articles for about Flock. Well, I saw one where a detective in Milwaukee, he was tasked with investigating a fellow police officer because that police officer was misusing the department's Flock license plate reading system. I don't know what he was doing, but they go, okay, detective, you have to go and investigate this other officer. He's misusing our Flock system. Well, then he is now accused of misusing the Flock system because he started using it while he's investigating the other officer for misuse. He started using it for stalking somebody. It doesn't say who he was stalking, but he was stalking somebody. They eventually made a complaint to the police department, and they're like, this cop is, he must have put a GPS tracker on my car because he knows everywhere I go. He knows everything I'm doing. And so they looked into it and they found out that this guy was actually misusing the Flock system as well. So another example, if my home were to be broken into and I was robbed or whatever, some crime happened, and they told me, oh, we have this technology, any vehicles that were around your house, we can figure out, you know, around this time, we can pull them all up and we'll know, we can track where they went, who they are. Wouldn't you want to take advantage of that technology? Of course you would. So I'm a little torn on this because you are driving around in public. They're not invading your privacy, technically. But they are keeping a very big log of what you're doing. And
3: yeah, they are.
0: And well, it can be misused.
1: It will. Anybody that has access will abuse it eventually.
0: Oh, I don't know that. Wait, so you're telling me that any police officer who has access to do an investigation on this Flock system...
1: Oh,
0: is going to misuse it?
1: A little bit.
0: Why? What do you mean?
1: Because you could look up anybody's license plate.
0: But that doesn't mean everybody who has access is going
1: to
0: misuse it.
1: With that level of power, it'd be hard not to. Even to just look at where your friends are. Just type in their license plate. Where are they? That's funny.
3: Charlie would. He's over here following his friends through Google Maps, sharing their locations, yeah, well, and he's always looking at where are they? What are they doing?
1: We got to call them.
3: Why
1: out.
3: Are they still at their house right now? Shouldn't they be at work?
1: They should be at work.
3: So he would totally misuse this.
1: So I would absolutely, and I'm your everyday guy. I know what guys are going to do, and they're going to do it. They're absolutely going to be abusing it, just like you just would.
0: There's nobody I would want to even know where they what they're up to or what they're
1: doing.
0: You
1: look up Jeffrey.
0: No, well, okay.
1: Okay, that's abuse right there. That would be abusing the system.
0: No, I actually don't care enough to, I wouldn't look up.
1: If you had that power just sitting in front of you,
4: yeah,
1: you would absolutely type in a license
0: plate. Not if I knew that if I was caught, I would be terminated from my job or disciplined.
1: Yeah, but that's okay. And I bet most people, you know, people may not do it, but you're going to figure out ways where you go, well, actually, I'm suspect this guy of a crime. Now you can look him up. Well, all you got to do is do say that. And
0: this detective in Milwaukee, when you do a search, they said that, let me see what he was putting in there. When you do a search, you have to say, it has a field that you have to put, like, why are you conducting this search in the Flock system? And he put in, let me see here, give me a second. Because he was putting in, test is what he would put in to that field, or training. Sure. Is what he would put into the field.
1: It's easy.
0: But he was...
1: Until you get caught. And then I bet tons of people are doing those tests and nobody's looking at it. Because who's also monitoring it? Themselves? We don't need it. We just don't need it.
0: But technology is advancing. Once you have... You can't put the genie back into the
1: bottle.
0: Yeah,
1: you can. It's a private company. You could shut this down immediately. You could go, no, we don't want... A random company that nobody signed up for that's sucking tax dollars from us to have cameras monitoring everything we do everywhere
0: but
1: we
0: they're
1: go.
0: Not, that company isn't the one who's doing this stuff.
1: They're
0: it's
1: making
0: the police
1: the
0: departments.
1: Yeah, and that's our money that's paying that company.
0: That's true. There's a lot of private companies that are being paid with your taxpayer money.
1: That's fine. This
0: for
1: is one nobody
0: safety
1: wants.
0: Services.
1: Nobody asked for this.
0: So
1: the fact that you like this, it's insane. This is such overreach.
0: No,
1: these
0: I don't think it's overreach.
1: What are you pro or against?
0: I'm neither. I'm like, it could be used. If I were a victim of a crime, I would want this tool to be available to investigators so that they could track down the person responsible for the crime.
1: It all depends on what's considered a crime right now. Crimes right now or, you know, somebody stole your car. Yeah, you'd like that until it's later. You've tweeted something wrong. Oh, let's find out where he is. Let's find out where that guy is.
0: What do you mean if you tweeted something wrong?
1: People are getting arrested for tweeting wrong things.
0: Like what?
1: That guy went to jail for 3 months in, I don't remember what state it was, because he tweeted something about Charlie Kirk. That literally, that's a thing that happened. It wasn't a threat.
0: And
1: you know,
0: I believe that there was a lawsuit. Has he won that lawsuit? I think he won that lawsuit. Yeah,
1: okay, that's great that he was able to win a lawsuit. He went through a whole process, and he was also in jail for 3 months.
0: Mistakes are made in the legal system all the time, and there are mechanisms for righting those wrongs.
1: How are you right? When you were wrong, you were wronged, how did they write it for you?
0: When I was wrong?
1: Or did you lose an incredible amount of money?
0: Yeah, I did lose a lot
1: of money. So that's end of story. That was the end of it. You just lost a bunch of money and you spent the weekend in jail. It was awful. It was terrible. Miscarriage of justice.
0: You're right.
1: It didn't work itself out.
0: Those charges were dropped. All the serious
1: after
0: charges were dropped.
1: After you spent a bunch of money.
0: Yeah, that was a little bit of a scam, and the people involved in that should have... Look, I did think that, once you bring this to light, what a scam.
1: Oh, this will be all over the news. They'll go, oh my God, I can't believe this happened.
0: Nobody's interested.
1: And
0: they don't believe you.
1: You luckily had money to fight that. Most people don't. Yeah. They're just screwed. And now we're allowing just cameras that are going to be used against you all the time. None of it's going to be used to help you. Rarely will be ever used to help
0: you. It will be used to help victims of crimes.
1: We played a video last week of a lady. They spent 3 days hunting a lady down for being a porch pirate. Hey, that's a bad crime. That's where resources are. Like, it's bad, but is that what we need 3 days of falling?
0: I'm all for using porch pirates. Yes, I am
1: for three days they spent doing that, chasing a lady down, and it turns out it was the wrong lady.
0: Yeah, they make mistakes sometimes. Of course they do. Yes. And I think that requires better training, better police work, better accountability.
1: You're giving a lot of trust to just, and nothing inherently wrong with
0: so
1: the police,
0: I'm just saying,
1: but it's just a person. You're giving a lot of trust to just another person.
0: So if you ordered
1: something on Amazon
0: and it's something expensive, you've been waiting for it, it gets delivered, it's dropped off at your front door, and then it goes missing. You go, oh my God, I just spent $1,000 on this, or whatever the case may be. You wouldn't want the police to be able to track down the perpetrator who did that.
1: No, I would like that. That's why I have my own camera. I have my own camera.
0: But they don't know who it is. Where'd they go? If they have the license plate reader, they get into a car, you can track them, find out who it was.
1: And then that didn't work in the end. The lady didn't get her stuff back. And the wrong lady was arrested. That's what ended up happening.
0: Mistakes are going to be made. Mistakes are going to be made until fingerprints.
1: You're not
0: understanding. Do we just not use fingerprints because occasionally a mistake is made?
1: Install a flock camera pointing right at your house. See how that works out. See if it'll help you. Go for it.
3: What's the difference between this and like CCTV that they do over in England? Because don't they use that? And then they're tracking and watching everybody and what they do all along the streets.
0: I don't know how sophisticated their stuff is or how, I don't know.
1: Is CCTV run by the government or is it run by a private company, too, that could be hacked? That's the other problem with these flocks. I watched the whole video. Guy sits up, he hooks up a laptop, Wi-Fi's himself right into the flock camera. He's in the entire system, the entire worldwide system.
0: That's a problem.
1: And since there, you just look, you can pull up every camera. Boop, boop, boop.
0: Yeah, that's a problem. But Luke says in a particular city, they find stolen cars all the time with flock cameras. All the time. And that's how they, there's a lot of good that comes out of this as well. Have there been mistakes? Have there been... is there abuse and misuse? Yeah, so you need to put stronger protections and protocols into place. But just to say we can't do this or we shouldn't do this, I don't have any issue with it, really. And I want the people to be held accountable. Now, I don't want the cops just randomly searching their ex-girlfriends and things like that. Yeah, you should be fired if you're doing that. If you start firing people instead of, they shuffle people around or they put some sort of disciplinary action and then they go, we'll take that off your record in a year or whatever. No, you have to have more accountability.
1: Wait till you just start driving. They go, this is suspicious driving. Why are you driving from this place to this place? It will happen.
0: It's ridiculous. What do you mean that's going to? What do you mean?
1: I'm sure that's already happened. Why are you driving from this place to this place so much? What's going on? What's really going on? What's this guy up to? We should go talk to him and just do a little.
0: I don't think that's happened one time.
1: Yet? This is brand new.
0: You're saying somebody, they're going to go, why are you driving from point A to point B? That's suspicious. They're going to come out and talk to you?
1: Robert, if you drive in the wrong neighborhood sometimes, the cops will just go, what are you doing in this neighborhood?
3: Well, they're looking.
0: They have to have a reason to pull you over, though. That's technically they have to have some sort of reason to pull you over. They can't just pull you over because you're driving in the quote unquote wrong neighborhood. Anyway, so yeah, I guess what the hell was I? I don't even know how we got started. Oh, yeah. So another detective who was supposed to be investigating another cop for misuse of the Flock system. He himself also ended up abusing the Flock system. There's something else, Charlie. What was the other thing you just sent me about Flock a week ago? There was another, what was it? He must have something, some sort of alert or algorithm or something. Anytime Flock comes up in the news, he's on it. Or the sites that he's going to are talking about Flock all the time. What was it, Charlie?
1: I'm not sure. Well, what was it? Sorry, I don't remember. I see stuff about it every day. The people are you talking about the people ripping them out?
0: Oh,
1: they're like showing how to rip them out.
0: Vandals are, yeah.
1: And they claim there's, I don't know if it's true or whatever, but they're like, hey, 25 pounds of copper in this thing. It seems like a lot, but I always see those posted everywhere. Rip this down and start scrapping all of the precious metals in it.
0: Wouldn't they have something, if people start ripping them down, wouldn't they eventually have some sort of like, wouldn't they start putting GPS trackers in there so you rip it down and then?
1: No, you rip it down and rip it apart. And you take all the metals out.
0: Yeah, but you have to take it somewhere in order to rip it apart. You don't rip it apart right there at the pole where you took it from, right? So you think they could somehow figure
1: out. Oh, 2 pounds of copper and a gram of gold.
0: A gram? How much is a gram of gold worth? I guess all the electronic stuff in there, I guess, is where the gold comes from. So people are vandalizing these Flock cameras.
1: Ooh, gram of gold, or 24 karat gold, $130.
3: That's not bad.
1: It's a good amount of money inside of a Flock camera. How much is 2 pounds of copper? It's interesting. Only $25 maybe. Oh, wait, no, $12.
0: $12. All right, so your total haul on that would be what?
1: I forgot the first number I said. I forgot the gram number.
0: Doogie,
3: yeah.
0: You have the shizzy coming up in a few minutes. What do you have on the way?
3: So the Navy's Blue Angels, they did a flyby, and it caused complete chaos. We'll have the video for you and show you where this actually happened. Coming up next.
0: All right.
3: I'm going to crap my pants if this happened.
0: We'll get to that in just a minute. I love seeing those. I was down in at the air show in Miami Beach, whenever it was, a few months ago. And it's pretty cool to see those fly by. And they're very, very close and loud as hell.
3: Mm-hmm.
0: And every time I see that, I just think to myself, like, how confusing and how scary that would be if you were in a war zone and you hear aircraft screeching overhead and then bombs. I mean, it's just, it'd be so disorienting. All right, I've got to take a quick break. We'll be right back on Rover's Morning Glory. Hang on.
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0: Publix HVAC says they have those flock cameras pointed at children's parks and have them all around the data center in Stark County. They're not for safety. They're for control. If the license plate reader flock cameras, which most of them aren't, they don't take pictures, they don't take video, they only are reading license plates. That's it. Doogie, what do you have coming up in the shizzy?
1: The Blue Angels cause a little bit of stress to people when they do something, and it's pretty wild. I have video for you coming up next.
0: All right, we'll get to that in just a moment. Charlie, any word on your RV situation? I went on a road trip over the weekend, and his RV couldn't make it up a hill, and then he started juicing it with starting fluid?
2: It's a spray. It's like a spray. You just spray it. I was spraying right in the intake.
0: But I believe you're not supposed to spray that while the engine is running. It's to start it, not to like give it a boost when it's running.
2: But it worked, dude.
0: It worked. It got you up that hill. Then after that, little bit of a problem.
2: Mm-hmm.
0: So you had it. A mobile mechanic came out. He tried to work on it. Didn't really help you out. Then he ended up getting towed to his facility, right?
2: To that same guy. Because nobody else would work on it.
0: And so it's been there for the past, it's Thursday now. It's been there for the past few
2: Monday,
0: days.
2: Three or four. So I'm sure they didn't look at him Monday. So Tuesday, Wednesday, not heard from him. Haven't called. Just letting him do it. No, it's a no rush order.
0: So you're not going to press the issue. You're just going
2: to let him get to it. I'm like, maybe I'll call today and just give a little, hey, what do you think? Because maybe it's fixable. It might be. I don't really know.
0: How are you guys shopping for new ones already?
2: Oh, yeah.
0: Okay. So you're kind of done with that old one. Whatever happens, happens.
2: Well, whatever happens, happens. We won't be without an RV. So yeah, we are shopping. We're looking at, what did I find? I don't know. I've been looking at a bunch. There's a lot out there. Because people buying new and then they go, this is too expensive, so they sell them. They're not, obviously you get a new one, very expensive. A new used one is also very expensive. Yeah. But if you're willing to go down, the price drops dramatically.
0: How much are you guys willing to spend?
2: It all depends on how many investors we have. Investors. We have three total investors in the original one, but we're trying to onboard some new guys, too.
0: That's a risky proposition. It could always upset the balance when you bring new people on board.
2: Oh, no. They've all been in it. Uh-huh. They just haven't. They're not part of the.
0: And what better sales pitch to tell them, get invested in our new RV because the old one blew up.
2: Yeah. It was an adventure. We were having a blast. Uh-huh. Yeah,
3: but those guys were enjoying it, too.
2: Yeah, because we were texting them while we're there, and they were helping us, like, I don't know, cut off the catalytic converter. I think the cat needs to be cut. And I'm like, well, what are we going to do with that? So we've all been in it and rode in it for sure before.
0: So what do you think your budget's going to be?
2: I mean, right now we're looking at, I found a, what was it called? A Bounder? I'm trying to remember some of them that I found.
3: How much did you guys spend on this one? Six?
2: $6,500 split three ways. So even if I don't get it back, I had a great time for $2,000 for a year. It was great. So, we went out on it like 10, 15 times. And if you look at the price of like a vacation, that's $2,000 a vacation. Mm-hmm. I did 15 little mini vacations around and saw the great United States. So I don't feel ripped off at all. We had fun with it.
0: You got your money's worth out of it.
2: Yeah.
0: Even if you get nothing out of it, $0.
2: Won't be sad. I mean, I'll be sad because I really liked the interior of the one we had. It was 70s, like shag carpeting. I enjoyed that. What do you mean?
0: Excuse me, like the willies, just even thinking about it's getting character. Into that thing. Just all the boogers that have been flicked in there and just like all the.
2: Yeah, you got to get out there. It was great. Let me show you the interior in case you haven't seen.
0: While you're finding that, somebody says Flock does not only read license plates; they advertise they can find cars by color, bumper sticker, identifying features. Yeah, it will take like a still picture. They do have video cameras, but those are not really widely used. The ones we're talking about are the ALPRs. And it does take a still picture and then uses AI to analyze the license plate or whatever, and it will know the make and model of the car. But They already know that through your... Anyway, what?
2: So this is the interior of the old one. This is what it was. This gorgeous. Is perfect. Mint condition.
0: It's not in bad shape for as old as it is, really.
2: I don't think it was used much. The odometer only said 44,000 miles. Who knows?
0: But it only has how many positions? It's five digits, right?
2: I think it went up above that. I don't remember, though. I mean, I never really stared at it too much. But so the newer ones, they all look like 90s living rooms. Just it's not...
0: No character.
2: It's got nothing. It's just... But I don't know. So we're searching. We're in no rush. So first we got to get our answer, and then I got to get towed up here. I got a plan to get it towed up here for free.
0: Mm-hmm.
2: So all the owners have AAA with RV
0: mm-hmm.
2: towing.
0: Mm-hmm.
2: So you get a free 100 miles. This thing's 200 miles away.
0: Ah, so you're going to tow it 100 miles and then to a mechanic. Going
2: to
0: call
2: to a mechanic. We won't tell them that mechanic we're dropping off the RV. And then that will show up. Then the mechanic will go, what the hell is this vehicle? I'm not working on this. Then we could call AAA again, different guy, and we go, hey, the mechanic won't work on it. You got to keep towing it. Then it'll be at least home. And then I can, I gotta take everything out of it. There's mm-hmm. still a bunch of our stuff in it. Our kayaks are still on there.
1: You got to get those.
2: My projector's in there.
1: You think someone's going to steal it?
2: No. But again, the kayaks were cheap. I had enough, I mean...
3: They're going to look at that camper and go, there's nothing in there I want.
2: No, no. There's probably like beakers to make meth is what they're going to think. So, no, it's fine.
0: Somebody says, whatever happened to Charlie's boat? The old boat that you guys
2: bought? Has problems. The boat was great. It was a great run.
0: Uh-huh.
2: I went to go get the title. I went to go get the title transferred, and the lady's like, it's 1970s. So when I bought it, the guy's like, you don't need a traditional title. It's this. You need this. Mm. I go, okay. Cool.
0: You just talking about face value, which
2: well, I googled
0: know,
2: it. And he was kind of right, and I looked it up and I went, yeah, he's kind of right.
0: Mm-hmm.
2: I show up to the BMV here and I go, I want to transfer this. To go, okay, oh yeah, it's old enough that you don't need to do whatever. I'm like, oh cool.
0: Sweet.
2: And then she goes, typing. Oh, now you do need a title because of this random reason. And I went, okay, well, how do I get that? She's like, well, you gotta get it from the guy. Then I start looking at the information I have. The guy I bought it from
0: mm-hmm.
2: never put it in his name whatsoever.
0: He might not have even owned it.
2: So he actually, it's all written to the guy that owned it before. Some mm-hmm. guy I'll never know. His name's John Smith or something. I don't know who that is. I don't even know the guy I bought it from.
0: You bought a hot boat.
2: I bought it in Pennsylvania. And she's like, so yeah, you got to go get the stuff from him. I go, I'm never going to see that guy again. He's like, what can I do? And she goes, I don't know. And I said, well, I got to have something. And she was being very, she was not interested in
0: helping you out.
2: In a conversation whatsoever. So I said, okay, well, I'm sure we'll figure it out together. And then I set down my papers and she saw the stack of papers
0: mm-hmm.
2: and I started going through every one and I show every paper to her. Will this help? Nope. And I go, all right. And now I'm eating up her day just, and the line's growing behind me. You could be helpful right now. You could be helpful and go, this is because I've been to, there's one BMV that's close to me. Very helpful.
0: You guys noticed a pattern with Charlie and the BMV?
2: I'm complimenting one. One that I go to by my house, very friendly, and they will work with you and they'll help you kind of diagnose the problem.
0: Mm-hmm.
2: And this lady, she was so mad. So I'm just going through every paper.
0: She knew that the problem. She goes, yeah, I know what the problem is. You don't have the title, and that's it. End of story.
2: It's not the end of the story.
0: Well, that's what she wants to say.
2: Oh, she wants to, but uh-huh. Okay, so I'm going to sit there and we're going to go through every single paper until you decide to finally, oh, you know what you could do? And that's what she said.
0: Mm-hmm.
2: And then she remembered something after I was eating up her entire day. Oh, you know what you could do? You could do a title, a salvage title since there's something like that. I don't remember exactly the word. And I go, oh, interesting. That's a thing I could do. So then it did work out. And now I just need to go through, it's just a quick 12-step process where I have to petition the court to get the boat in my name. So, but at least I got the answer from her.
0: I see. Now, Charlie looks at it like he was eating up her day. Yeah. She's getting paid. She doesn't care whether she's standing there talking to Charlie for an hour or 15 people in that hour.
2: I had nothing to do either.
0: So she's actually the one who pulled one over on Charlie, eating up his day.
1: Right.
0: But he feels like he won that battle.
2: Well, this lady was fuming. And all those people that were lined up behind me, she still had to talk to them. No breaks for her.
0: Where's the boat now? What happened to it?
2: It's still parked.
0: Okay. What happens if you
2: 12-step process?
0: What happens if you were to take that out? Now, do you have to get the title in order to get some sort of boat registration or something? Or
2: yeah, yeah.
0: So that's it's unregistered. So what happens? Would they just like impound it or something? If
2: if you took it out, I don't know what would happen.
0: But you have taken it out. But just,
2: yeah, but that was right after I bought it. Yeah. You have 90 days, or I don't know if it's 30 or 90, I don't remember. If you have the bill of sale, you can just ride it and use it for 30 days before you transfer it to your name.
0: You make yourself a new bill of sale every 30 days.
2: I'm not saying it hasn't been talked about.
0: Okay. Yeah.
2: You just got to be walking around with a bill of sale that you just bought it that day, and you are testing it out.
0: Every time you're going to take the boat out, you just draw up a new bill of sale.
2: It was split it three ways. Yeah. It was a $600 boat.
0: Yeah.
2: I rode it twice. And to rent a boat costs $400. I got my money's worth on that.
0: Costs you $50 basically per ride is what you're saying, per person.
2: Yeah, because it's as much as a rent a boat. And said I owned a boat, or still own it, kind of. Not my name, but it exists.
0: Ken, you're on Rover's Morning Glory. Good morning, Ken.
4: Good morning.
0: Hey.
4: So, we use Flock. I'm with a police department, and we use Flock. For instance, right now, I'm on the computer using it. I put in the license plate of who I think might have been involved in a drive-by shooting, or I just put in a description of the vehicle that a witness saw, and we put that in, and in a radius of an area near where it happened, and flock cameras in the area, if they saw it, tells us what time and where, and if there's a picture of that plate, and that's all it does.
0: Now, Charlie's all riled up over this system. I'm not too worried about it, because I'm like, all right, if I'm a victim of a crime, I want you to be able to find out who it was that did it.
2: Can't hear you. What are you saying, Rover?
4: And just like suspects don't like us or anything that'll help them find them, so... That's because Charlie's just kind of like shady as hell anyway.
0: So you think he's up to no good? That's why he has something to hide, basically. And that's why he's so riled up.
2: Drive-by shootings.
4: And he just hates law enforcement.
0: Yes, he does.
2: Drive-by shootings, that's a great example. That's not what this guy's doing most of the time. Most of the time he's looking up people to jerk off to him.
1: Oh, right.
2: I can tell. I can hear from his voice.
0: Ken, you can put the license plate Epstein into the flock system if you want, if you're ever looking for Charlie.
1: All right, boys.
0: All right, Ken. Thank you, Ken. I appreciate it. Doogie, are you ready for the shizzy?
1: I am.
0: Here we go.
1: Hear the shizzy on Rover's Morning Glory. France's lower house National Assembly gave final approval to a bill yesterday that will allow adults with incurable illnesses to receive lethal medication. So this has been years
0: and
1: years.
0: Another country that's allowing the assisted suicide
1: care.
0: Or whatever?
1: Yeah. So this was one of the promises that Emmanuel Macron, the French president, has promised. And if he was reelected for a second term, and he is following through with that. So that got to go ahead from the lower courts. A meteorite crashed through a New Jersey home, shedding light on ancient solar system water. The spectacle led to a detailed study revealing rare amino acids of extraterrestrial origin. Named the Hillsborough meteorite, it is a cm and a half carbon oxidious.
0: Cm and a half.
3: What's a cm?
0: Explain
1: cm
0: that.
1: And a half
0: what would
1: carbon
0: that,
1: oxidious.
0: What would that mean exactly?
1: So is chondrite so much, offering insights into the early
0: a cm and
1: solar
0: a half.
1: System.
5: How many ions is that?
1: What is it?
0: How many ions is it?
5: Yeah.
0: It's a centimeter, you dope. Centimeter and a half, a cm and a half.
1: Oh. Well, you got the gist. There you go. Researchers detected brine indicating water interaction with organics, crucial for understanding early Earth conditions.
0: Uh-huh. All right.
1: That is the meteorite right there on RMG TV. A Florida beach erupted into chaos yesterday. When a bunch of people were there, it was part of a Pensacola Beach air show. It's called the Breakfast with the Blues. So everyone's all excited to see the Blue Angels fly over. But again, it was complete chaos. Why? What happened? I think you have the video over there.
0: Do I?
1: Or Charlie might have it. Blue Angels.
0: It's saved. Give me one second. What's it called?
1: Blue Angels.
0: I don't see it over here, Charlie. I don't think it's in the system.
2: I saved it.
0: Maybe it didn't transfer over. Anyways, all right,
1: what's
0: hold
1: the
0: on.
1: Whole story? You got it? Can Charlie play it?
2: Yeah, I can try to pull it up. Find it. Here you go.
1: Oh,
0: sweet. That was close.
3: Oh, whoa.
0: Oh, yes, look at that.
3: The aftermath.
0: Yeah, like the wind or whatever, like the, I don't know what the technical term of that is.
2: Oh, wait, so these people are waiting to see this?
1: Well, yeah, it's part of a beach show, I said. It's the Pensacola Beach Air Show. But the flyover, they don't fly low.
0: Oh, right, over people?
1: You on the beach.
2: I thought everybody's
0: pretty sweet.
2: I saw people complaining. I thought they just did it over...
0: Over a random beach?
2: A random beach. Oh, that's awesome.
1: The
2: People
1: air
2: were
1: show?
2: There to see that.
0: Yeah.
2: That's cool as hell. Look at that thing. It's right cool. there.
1: Everything was thrown about because of the thrust from the jet's engines.
0: Yeah, that's cool.
2: Yeah, that's what they want.
0: Yeah.
1: And the gear hit people.
2: Oh, it was totally loud. Different. I saw people complaining. I thought it was one of those things where when those helicopters just showed up to Kid Rock's house.
0: Yeah.
2: And it's like people were just on the beach and the Blue Angels just scared the crap out of them. Oh. No.
1: The Blue Angels leadership, they say that they are reviewing the super low flyover. They say the safety of our hometown community, spectators, and our pilots is our highest priority. So they're going to review the circumstances surrounding the maneuver and conducting a thorough investigation as to why it was that low. Argentina scored twice in the closing minutes yesterday to defeat England 2-1.
0: I was cursing at the TV yesterday. I did not want Argentina to win solely because the first contractor at Bankruptcy Box was Argentina.
1: And Bankruptcy Box is your place.
0: Oh, I cannot finish this.
1: In Miami.
0: That's right.
1: After 4 years of getting it ready.
0: 4 years of construction. Yeah, that's right.
1: It's finally ready. So Argentina will move forward in the match, and we have the final now set. So when is it? This Sunday is the final?
0: Yeah.
1: So Sunday at 3 p.m. Eastern, you're going to see Spain and Argentina. But on Saturday... this is the bronze final between France and England. That'll be featured in Miami Gardens in Florida. And then Sunday at 3 p.m. Eastern will be the final between Spain and Argentina. So we have a cause of death revealed for actor Sam Neill. This is the actor from Jurassic Park.
0: Yeah, you know, Doogie was saying something that she saw. I don't know where. You said you screen grabbed it. I'd like to see the screen grab.
1: I tried to find this guy, too.
0: She claims that Sam Neill was found, what was it, found dead with a, something with a prostitute or something? I don't know.
1: No, it wasn't a prostitute.
0: Isn't that what she said? Didn't she say that, Snitch?
1: Hotel room, spending a time with a woman. Didn't say prostitute. You assumed it was prostitute.
0: Well... who else are you going
1: to
0: be in a hotel?
1: I'm texting it to you right now.
0: Okay. But he died in a hospital, and he... there's nothing...
1: pneumonia.
0: Totally, absolutely just bad info.
1: Yeah, that meant when you get older, getting that pneumonia, it just knocks you out. It sucks.
5: Well, he beat cancer, and then he comes back and dies from pneumonia. That sucks.
1: I know. So he was 78 years old, so there was a co-star of his or somebody that he had done a movie with had come out and said something, and then once that came out, his manager had confirmed that that was, in fact, what did it was pneumonia. And then the Batman Part 2, that is the movie with what's-his-face Robert Pattinson. That movie has been delayed yet again. It is now set to hit theaters on February 18th, 2028. That's nearly 6 years after the first film. So the sequel stars Pattinson, Scarlett Johansson, Charles Dance. I've really tried to watch it, but it's so dark. I don't know what the hell's going on.
3: Oh, I liked it a lot. More than I expected to. I actually didn't want to watch it because I don't like him that much, Robert Pattinson. And I was pleasantly surprised.
1: A lot of people loved it.
2: You said dark, like just not enough light.
1: They need to turn a light on.
2: Oh, okay.
1: I mean, it just was always
5: so dark.
1: He's the
5: dark knight.
1: I get it, but when you can't see what's happening, or hold a flashlight in a scene so you can see something. Give me some mood lighting. There you go. That's the Shizzy on Rover's Morning Glory.
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7: Just kidding.

0: I haven't looked at this, and Sushi took a screen grab of this. Let me see here. Reports claim that Jurassic Park actor Sam Neill has passed away at the age of 78. According to developing reports, Neill was found unconscious in a hotel room after reportedly spending time there with a woman. Sources further claim the cash, jewelry, and other valuable belongings were missing from the room when authorities arrived. How would anyone know that those things were in there in the first place? Interesting. The circumstances surrounding the incident are currently under investigation. Now, I'm guessing. I don't know for sure.
1: Who posted this? Is on Twitter?
2: Yeah.
0: It's on Twitter.
1: What's the name?
0: I can't see the screen name because it's kind of cut off.
2: But, no, I...
1: Does it say Samson the Goat 25?
0: Yes, yes.
1: Okay, so you click on that guy because I already looked
0: it up. It's going to be like a fake thing, right?
1: Well, it's a guy from Africa, and that's how he makes money.
2: What do you mean?
1: That's what Twitter's turned into. So if you pay money for Twitter, you can get paid back money. And the way you do that is by posting just things that are wrong on purpose. People then, you get paid by interactions. So if a lot of people interact with your post.
0: And they're like, this is BS. It's like they comment back. It doesn't matter.
1: Yeah. Now on Twitter, which is a great feature, since they ruined the verification thing, because now you can just buy the verified badge. So you think it's real. But they did do something good, which is you can see where accounts are based. This is just says from Africa. So it's just a guy. That's what he does all day. He just posts things that are wrong.
0: What are other things that he's posted? Do you have any other examples? I could tell just by the... I could instantly tell that's a fake or troll account.
1: Robert, so I'm just going through his page here. I just want to show you. We're going to keep scrolling.
0: Mm-hmm.
1: 3 hours. This is how much he's tweeting. This is all...
3: In one day?
1: Oh, this is all within the last 4 hours.
0: Hmm.
1: So, I mean, it's just nonstop. And he just needs one to take off, and then you'll get a nice little payday. So, it's just not... Let's just keep growing. We're up to 15 hours ago.
3: Wow.
1: We're up to 16 hours ago. Just keep going. 19 hours ago.
0: That's a lot of posting. Holy.
1: So, that's his job, is he just sits in Africa, and he just posts nonstop. And then if he gets one that pops off, like Dougie Red...
0: What about the one popped off like the guy stuck in a porta potty? Have you seen this post, Charlie?
1: Oh, man, have I been following this?
0: This guy was stuck in a porta potty.
1: I don't really have the information of why he was in there.
0: I'll show you the video here in just a second, but let me take a quick break. There's a guy that firefighters had to come and cut a guy out of a porta potty. How did he end up? Now, when I say in a porta potty, I don't just mean he was in there and the door was jammed and he couldn't get out. Hmm. No, I mean... In there.
2: Like he fell in?
0: Yeah, and how, well, or crawled in, I'm thinking. Huh. But how much room is even in there? This is not the kind, like at a park, sometimes you'll see like a hole and someone's down there. We've seen stories.
1: We just talked about it, somebody doing that. They dropped their phone or something. I don't remember what he dropped.
0: I don't know how you could even get, I'll show it to you in just a minute. We'll be right back on Rover's Morning Glory. Hang on.
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4: I do make animal noises before I go on stage. Yeah, I've heard other singers. Occasionally, you'll be in a TV studio doing something, and you hear people next to it, and people that you really admire, and you hear them go, woo, woo! And it's like the cuckoo next door. And it's not. It's somebody really great warming their voice up. And I said, I could never do that. It's really, really, really uncool. I couldn't do that. I couldn't do it in public. I do it now in public. I am making those clucking sounds. If you happen to be in a bathroom near U2's dressing room, that might be me.
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0: only has two things that fill all of his feeds: flock stories, the cameras, and poop stories. He sent me this. We're not sure exactly what's going on in this. This is a guy. This happened, I think, the day before yesterday in, where was this? Kansas City?
1: Kansas City.
0: Okay. Explain this one to me. Watch what's going on here. There's a police officer there.
2: It was close, because if he would have been like that, I would have just threw it in my truck.
3: That other truck's probably going off.
0: There's a porta potty there. Door's open. Now there's a firefighter. He has a saw.
4: Where's the guy?
0: They're cutting into the toilet, like, tank part of the porta potty. And
4: I can't watch this.
1: Why not?
4: They're just cutting plastic right now. Not his arms.
1: Oh, no, they told him to back up. They said, hey, back up.
0: Back up. He's in there. So how would you even get in there?
1: You've got to crawl in.
0: I mean, it's a small space, really. You have to crawl through the toilet seat.
4: The tank is not that big.
0: No, it's not. It really isn't. You'd have to be
4: in like fetal position inside there, right?
0: Yep.
4: Oh my God, is he gonna come out? I can't even.
5: There's an arm.
4: No.
6: Look.
4: Oh.
6: Oh man,
7: guy's dumping his head in.
6: I know.
8: Oh, get on out of there.
0: And they're telling him to get out. No one wants to touch the guy, of course.
4: Can't see.
8: Way back. We're gonna cut all the way down. Get way back.
9: Yell at him.
1: Well, Wolfie's. Yes, they are. Because I think he could just stand up. I mean, he got in.
0: I don't think it would be that easy, Charlie. I don't think he could just stand up. Maybe, I don't know.
1: He got in.
0: Yeah, but getting in might be easier than getting out. Did it just go like all over this guy's? Look, all over his boot, his fireman boot. So all this poop comes out.
8: God damn it.
0: and then they're like,
8: get out.
0: That guy's like, I'm not dealing with this anymore. He walks away.
8: Lean forward like you did before. Lean forward and come out.
0: So he's trying to get out.
1: No, he's not. He's arguing.
4: Yeah, why wouldn't he go head first out?
0: You don't think he's trying to?
1: No.
8: You know what I was like. Way forward.
0: Yeah, I don't know, like, how you could be a first responder and you have to deal with something like this. I would just...
1: This is where you just close the door and go, I don't know.
4: Bye. I'm leaving.
1: You tried.
4: Yeah.
8: Just clean up like you were before. Now, how am I?
10: Push it the other way.
8: There you go.
0: They're really struggling with this guy.
8: Lean forward. Put your hands in the
0: back. Like, what position is this guy in there? Is he on his hands and knees? Because this tank, look how small that is.
5: It's like a big suitcase, right?
0: Yeah.
8: I'm not listening. Lean forward like you were before. Now you're just talking now.
10: Listen.
0: What's he saying?
1: Listen.
8: Get the f*** out of there. Hurry up.
0: Think of the fumes that are in there. Poop and the pee. It's got to get in your eyes, right? How did you even see?
4: They got to help him.
5: You think he's getting high in there off all that methane, all the fumes coming off?
1: What's like that called?
5: Jankum?
1: Oh, that's it.
4: What's he saying?
8: No, lean your head through the hole,
1: Yeah, he called the fire department guy, the firefighter, a dumb F. He's like, I can't, you dumb F. And then the firefighter,
0: you're the one in the porta potty.
8: Take your left arm. Take that left arm. Put it straight up. Put it straight up.
4: They got help.
8: Bro, put that arm up.
0: No one wants to touch the guy.
5: Well, he has to be on drugs, right?
8: Straight up. Listen to me. Left arm straight up. There you go. Now lean forward.
0: Just his arm is coming out of the toilet seat part of the porta potty. If you're not watching this, why can't he get out?
6: Is he really stuck?
1: He doesn't really want to. I think he thinks he's gonna get arrested or something. So he's just causing an issue.
0: He probably will get arrested.
4: He didn't do anything wrong.
6: Maybe his legs are stuck in a position where he can't stand.
1: Maybe.
5: He's gonna have to pay for this porta potty probably after he gets out of it. It's somebody's property.
6: Oh, this is an accident.
5: This is not an accident. No way. He intentionally went in there.
6: I was wiping. Whoops.
0: They're still cutting this dude out. All right. Now, eventually,
1: they give him a shower.
0: Yes, so there he is. He's out.
5: Yeah.
0: He's out of the porta potty.
1: And they have the fire truck with
0: They're
1: going
0: to hose him down with a fire truck.
1: They set up like a little sprinkler.
0: There he is.
6: Yeah. My clothes are still in there.
5: That's such a powerful hose, too.
0: Oh, my God. Oh, no. There they are.
6: This is the 1950s?
0: Oh, man. So, yeah, I don't know what. Now, somebody did just send me a. An explanation video of. Who was it? I think Wendy sent this to me. Now, how would the guy get in there? I guess this video explains it. I'm not sure what she just sent, but.
6: How do you even fit through that toilet part?
0: Aren't would your shoulders be so wide? You must have, like you're diving right in there, I guess.
1: I have some additional footage that just we didn't get to see. Here you go. You can kind of see him half in, half out. See him kind of crawling out.
0: Oh yeah, that's here, watch this. I think that's in.
1: Oh, is it? Okay, and then his head.
5: Is that toilet paper?
6: Oh, God.
0: That's his head coming up.
6: Toilet paper in it.
5: Yeah, like dissolved toilet paper.
4: That's before they started cutting it open.
1: You're just hanging out in there.
0: Here's the explainer.
9: Hey, everybody. Here to set the story straight for what happened on July 14th, 2026. My name is Chip Counterman. I'm a partner with Patriot Portable Restrooms here in Kansas City. But one of our guys went to pick up an event from the World Cup. I knocked on all the doors, made sure nobody was in the restrooms. He did find one of them locked, knocked on the door, and let the gentleman know he had 10 minutes to get out. Picked up everything else, went back to that toilet, and knocked again. The man inside said he was not going to get out. Luckily, a police officer on a motorcycle went by. Our driver waved him down. Cop walked up to the door and asked the man to exit the toilet. The man replied that he could not reach the door and couldn't get out of the toilet. They looked inside and didn't see anybody. The lid was closed. No one was in the restroom. It kind of startled them. All of a sudden, a head popped out of the toilet and said, "I'm in here." Fire department came after that and tried to instruct the man to exit the toilet, and the man would not do it. They asked him why he went in, and he told them he was retrieving a Mountain Dew bottle that he dropped in from the night before. So that put him in inside of the tank for about 8 hours. Followed that with
0: 8 hours.
9: And after it was cut open, the man was able to exit the toilet. Fire department did hook up water to their truck and gave him a free shower. Long story short, horrible situation. Thank you to the Kansas City, Missouri Fire Department and Police Department for all the help. Watch out falling into toilets.
0: So he went in there to get a. She's doing this weird thing where she's pushing her teeth again.
1: You're going to do damage.
0: What are you doing? Why are you doing this?
4: I don't know.
0: Why would you push your teeth in?
4: I don't know. I'm not pushing them in.
0: No, you're just touching. You're pushing them. You're pushing them in.
4: I'm not.
0: Yes, and you're actually pushing the front of them back. Like she's trying to dislodge a tooth for some reason.
6: Yeah, when you wiggle it, when one's loose.
0: Is a tooth loose?
4: Nothing's loose. There's nothing
0: moving.
4: Why do you
0: keep messing with it then?
1: They will become loose. Yep.
4: It's like some people bite their nails. I'm not biting my nails. I'm just.
6: Well, stop it.
0: Okay. Yeah, please. It's annoying. Anyway.
4: Annoying.
0: So the guy went in to get a Mountain Dew bottle, he said.
6: Maybe it had a special code on it for like a game or something.
4: Are there drugs in it? Like,
0: I don't, but maybe he actually couldn't get out. If you were, I didn't know he was in there for 8 hours. If you're in a small enclosed space like that for 8 hours, you might, your muscles might kind of get
4: atrophied or cramped.
0: Well, just,
4: or,
0: yeah. You might not be able to move once you get out of there.
5: And you're going to have pink eye. All I think about the diseases everything. You would get from feces.
0: Everything in there. Oh, my God. That's insane. Well, I'm glad they got him out and he's all right, but they need to keep an eye on that guy.
11: You think?
0: From here on out, maybe you see what that guy's put him into the flock system. Can you put his head into there and track him around? Because he's going to be up to no good wherever he goes. Here's somebody who was under fire because they went to a grocery store in a small town. And I don't know if this was in New York. It says Montauk, which is, that's on Long Island, right?
11: So, I think so, yeah.
12: That's where it happened, or is that just a shirt she's wearing?
0: That's a good question.
12: Because I could
0: No, I think
12: out.
0: It was from, I think that's where she was.
12: She's from New York City.
0: Okay, so she probably went to the Hamptons or whatever. Okay, here. She goes to a grocery store, and I guess she's like...
12: Well, she's on vacation.
0: Mm-hmm.
12: And she needed food for vacation, and she had ordered Sam's Club, like, delivery or something,
0: mm-hmm.
12: but it got screwed up. So she had to venture
0: into the Sam's Club.
12: And no, not into the Sam's Club, into some other just grocery store. Just some normal grocery, small grocery store, and it blows her mind.
0: Here it is.
12: It's very dramatic.
13: Sam's Club canceled our order 3 different times, so we are in this teeny tiny little town in the mountains, and we're going to try and hopefully get all of our groceries for the next 4 days. This is so small town vibes, it's not even funny. I have a feeling this is not going to be good news. We don't even have a car.
0: So she's in a grocery store.
13: This is a simulation. Oh, shit.
0: In a small town.
12: It's a simulation, Robert. This is unbelievable.
13: Why is she being so mean about this?
0: Well, yeah, just what a bitch she is.
13: Just sitting here laughing.
0: What's so funny about this? I don't get it.
5: She's a watermelon.
13: I'm just sitting here laughing.
14: Their fruit does not look good. Like, all their fruit looks bad.
13: I just looked at Lauren. She's like, I'm stressed out.
14: I'm mad at Sam's. Sam's Club and I are not friends.
13: Oh!
14: Guys, this is not good.
0: So she's just basically like going around looking at all the things that they have. It's just a regular grocery store.
12: But I mean, very dramatic.
0: Yeah, I've been in grocery stores. You sort of get, if you live in a big city, you kind of get a little bit spoiled, I suppose, at the selection and also how, you know, the stores are kind of newer, updated, whatever. I have gone into stores like this, even like worse than this, and you just go, man, this is old ass store, right? Just hasn't been, it's probably built like 50 years ago, hasn't been touched since.
5: They still have brand names.
0: This is sort of normal. Like, this is just a regular.
11: They have corn on the cob.
6: This looks really normal.
11: Yeah. I don't like, they've got meat.
13: I'm seeing ribeye or strip. You like ribeye or strip better?
11: Why is she
13: this is crazy.
12: So what's
0: crazy about this?
13: Normal eggs. Oh, shit.
0: No normal eggs, whatever that means.
13: Those are ours simply because. Those are ours.
0: Definitely. Well, anyway, so a lot of people were criticizing her. Like, why are you bashing this small grocery store?
11: Yeah.
0: You're entitled See You Next Tuesday. And then she came out and she wanted to tell us that that's not her true feelings. No. That's not who she is. Here you go.
13: What a week it has been. I wanted to come on because I'm not someone to not address the situation, especially at this scale. I took the week off to just like kind of be with my family while they were in town.
0: Oh, for Christ's sake. Oh, I thought she took a week off because of this. I go, are you kidding me? You took a week off because you had a video and people are bashing you?
11: Look at her diamond ring.
13: Looking back.
11: Holy hell.
0: She shoved that up her ass.
13: Walking in the grocery store.
11: Oh, it won't fit.
13: 1,000% have a bratty bad attitude. Yes, I was very, very, very frustrated with the day. I spent weeks to make sure that everything went to plan and us girly pops putting all the pressure on our shoulders to make sure family birthday.
0: What's a girly pop? Us girly pops. What does that mean?
11: No idea.
13: Birthday parties, family weekends, family trips, everything goes well. I felt like that day was just a simulation. I was like, everything that could have gone wrong went wrong. On the flip side, watching it back through the lens of others, I am now well aware that my daily stressors were not reflecting in the video.
0: I hate
13: it was
0: this
13: just
0: chick.
13: Again, just a bad
0: my day stressors and
13: bad attitude, bad energy. And now when I look back, I'm like, I cringe because it's like my intent versus the impact are miles and miles and miles apart. And that was just
0: she got all these buzzwords too. My intent versus the impact. Who talks like this? Does anyone actually talk like that?
13: That's not me. That's not me. That
0: yeah, it is.
13: Video does not reflect my own true character. My
0: yes,
13: own
0: it
13: true
0: does.
13: Thoughts. I
0: crumbled. You did it. You made it. What do you mean?
13: From way, way, way less than what I have now. So I know what it's like to not be able to feed your family, going to bed hungry. And so again, that just was the furthest thing from my intention. And I'm like, when I look back, I'm like, if people were to, like, I wouldn't have posted that if, like, that was what I knew was landing because my eyes was the stressors of the day.
0: Oh, man, this chick. I can't take any more of this chick. She's so annoying. What a bitch.
5: Can you believe they have sweet potatoes?
0: Yeah. I mean, and then I didn't have much, so I know what it's like to be a poor piece of trash like the people who have to stop shop at that store.
6: At a full grocery store.
5: Yeah.
0: What a maniac this chick is. What did she do? Who put this ring on her finger? What is she dating? Some rich dude or
4: it's
0: something? Engaged?
4: Massive.
13: Not that it's an excuse, but I hope it's something that people can understand where I was coming from. And I am just grateful for the people who have given me grace and who have been part of my community for years and know that that's not literally anything I've ever preached. So I giggle now because I'm like, again, I just have so much like cringe in me where I'm like, it's just frustrating. I do want to say the bullying that's come from this has been so unbelievably eye-opening. I have seen people online get ripped to shreds before, but to personally experience it, whoa. I don't condone the bullying. I don't condone a lot of the things that have been said and done.
0: People who get, the other thing about this is, people, they criticize you. And then everyone, you know how people pile on. It happens to us all the time. People, you say something, you do something, whatever, you take a lot of heat for it. You just ignore it. You don't have to look at every comment that's bad-mouthing you on TikTok or Instagram.
5: I have a feeling she
0: loves it. She loves it. Loves it. Can't get enough of it. Any attention that she gets.
5: When she says community, that means she's posting a lot of videos. She must be an influencer, have a ton of followers. My community knows I'm not like this normally. Either way, you were the one bullying and criticizing a small town grocery store who knows could be owned by a mom and pop, and now maybe their business might fail because you posted this video.
0: I don't know. People are going to stop shopping there?
5: You never know.
0: No. Okay. Look. She just comes off as a stuck-up bitch. That's what I think. Doogie, you have the chizzy coming up in just... Just what? A few minutes.
4: Why are you?
0: I just am looking at you just struggling over there, rifling through all your papers.
4: What am I struggling with? I'm not struggling,
0: news,
4: boss.
0: Reading, anything,
4: I got
0: life.
4: This. Life, I'm not struggling.
0: What
5: the
0: do
5: stressors
0: you have?
5: Of why her day.
0: Yeah, the
4: what
0: stress
4: am I
0: alone.
4: Struggling?
0: What do you have
4: what,
0: on
4: what
0: the
4: am
0: way,
4: I struggling?
0: Dergy?
4: I'm just cutting.
0: Yeah. What do you have?
4: Update to the story regarding the elderly guy that was thrown into the air by the bison. We now know, will they euthanize that bison?
0: No.
4: You said no.
0: No, of course not. How would they even find that bison? That bison didn't do anything
4: officials
0: wrong.
4: Officials have spoken. I'll tell you what they say next.
0: Okay, we'll be right back on Rover's Morning Glory. Hang on.
15: Rover's Morning Glory.
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20: 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The two 30-somethings planned to walk to Richard's truck and drive home, but they never made it.
2: It does not make sense. 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
22: No one had a motive to kill them.
20: Those same questions frustrated law enforcement. The FBI called it murder for hire.
2: Who killed these two individuals, and how did they get rid of them?
23: Both of them weren't the target. One of them was the target. The other one was wrong place, wrong time.
20: But which victim was the intended target and why?
22: It was definitely murder for hire for Danielle, not for Richard.
2: You're right, it could be. But it also could be something your son did too.
22: 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No one.
2: He's your son. 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
20: Fingers were pointed, allegations were made, and lines were drawn.
2: That drove the wedge between the families.
20: What happened to Danielle and Richard?
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2: I just want some peace for my sister's soul, and I want some peace for my mother.
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1: 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A black man from the projects comes forward with information about the case.
3: He says the police are his friends.
1: But out of nowhere, he goes from star witness to prime suspect.
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1: 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Lee Harris is sentenced to 90 years.
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1: Behind bars, Lee finds an unlikely ally in his cellie, Robert. The pair are like chalk and cheese. There's no way their paths would ever cross on the outside. But as a fellow inmate, Robert sees through the lies and vows to do the unthinkable. Clear Lee's name.
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10: Welcome back to the show. 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
11: Unloading in El Salvador.
10: Hey, I don't think they'll even take these morons.
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10: It's Rover's Morning Glory, mi amigos.
12: Shizzy is coming up in just a few minutes. The news, what do you have on the way, Doogie?
13: Yellowstone National Park officials have spoken. Are they going to euthanize that bison? A lot of people are calling for it. Will they do it? They've told
12: Who's
13: us.
12: Calling? Nobody's calling for that.
13: Almost killed a guy. Almost killed a kid.
12: Nobody's
13: We'll talk
12: calling
13: about that,
12: that
13: update next.
12: All right, we'll get to that in just a moment. I saw a video. Maybe it was at Yellowstone. Was it at Yellowstone? It was people climbing up. I guess they have some sort of, like at a national park, they have like a little like rock trail staircase sort of thing with a railing, and people were, the amount of people going up this thing and then people coming down on this narrow little thing, like thousands of people. It just looked like absolute misery. Absolute misery. Like it defeats the entire purpose of actually having, like, oh, I'm out in nature, I'm at a natural park. You're in a traffic jam, basically, is what you're in. I think it was at Yellowstone. It just looked like pure misery. I see that the Department of War, who's our, the Secretary of War, right? Isn't that what Hegseth goes now? Goes by now? No, Secretary of War, yeah.
13: Oh, is it? I say Secretary of Defense.
12: He, you know, he's all tatted up. He's a macho guy, right?
13: Yes.
12: He wants to make sure everyone else in the military is just as macho as he is. So they are going to start testing service members over 30 and over for testosterone. They're going to check your, do you have low T? They're going to check your testosterone level. And then they're going to, inject you with testosterone. And well, it's going to be optional. They're not going to force you to take the testosterone.
14: Everybody's getting tested, though, for sure, right?
12: Everyone gets tested. Everyone 30 and over gets tested. So you're going to know. And then if you're under 30, you can opt in. You can go, I'll get my testosterone checked. And then they're offering free testosterone. What is it? Is it testosterone replacement therapy, TRT, or whatever it's, whatever it is? Because they want to have the most manly testosterone-fueled military in the world. He says that it is about I don't know if I think I have actually a, video, video about this here. Here, he'll explain it to us. Listen.
2: At the Department of War, we have the most elite warriors on the face of the earth. Every single day, you are pushed to your absolute physical and mental limits to master the profession of arms. We demand your all, and you give it. But while we invest heavily in our weapon systems, platforms, and gear, our most decisive tactical advantage will always be the individual warfighter. We have a sacred duty to maintain that advantage, which is why we must constantly look for new ways to optimize your performance, your resilience, and your long-term health. And to meet that commitment today, I'm authorizing a new screening program for testosterone deficiency for our service members, ensuring you have the right testosterone levels to operate at your absolute best. Because it's well-established science that as we age, testosterone levels often naturally drop. Under the supervision of our world-class medical professionals, warfighters age 30 and older are going to be tested annually as part of their periodic health assessment. It's a health assessment that happens every year. We're just adding this test. Those under 30 can voluntarily choose to get the test as well. If treatment is recommended, it's entirely your choice to receive testosterone replacement therapy. This initiative, it's not about artificial enhancement. It's about restoring and optimizing your natural capabilities, protecting your longevity, and ensuring you have the biological foundation required to sustain the fight.
12: I know there's a big thing that's TRT, and it's advertised all the time, advertised on this station all the time. But I've seen sort of a mixed bag of evidence about the effectiveness of this. And, your testosterone levels do drop the older you get, but, you know, is pumping yourself with testosterone, does it actually do anything for you? I did have an email from a guy not long ago. He says he's been doing it. He says he feels absolutely great. He says I should get on testosterone.
15: But once you start it, do you have to stay on it because your body won't produce the testosterone on its own no matter what?
12: Well, I've heard people say that, and then I've heard people say that that's not true. So I don't know what to believe. And I'm too lazy to actually do the research myself and find out, because I would give it a shot. I'd try it. Why not? Now, I guess there was also sort of a scandal. A Navy SEAL a couple of years ago, I think, was found dead, and they found a bunch of testosterone on him, and they found out, they did an investigation, and they found out that all the Navy SEALs are just juicing up on testosterone like you would not believe. And some critics are like, is this the right way to go about this? And are there health, not only health, but mental effects of this? Or do you become overly aggressive? Because we've all seen, like, roid rage people.
15: Yeah.
12: You know, do you want an army full of roid ragers? Yeah, you want a tough, strong army, of course. Military, obviously. But you also want people that are going to, you know, be thinking straight. So, the Secretary of War, a lot of people are goofing on him for this, but I don't know, maybe it's a real issue. Maybe we need this. Charlie, you ever had your testosterone tested? You ever had your T level checked?
14: No. It's through the roof.
12: Because it's so off the charts.
14: It's through the roof. They don't have the equipment to test such a thing this high.
12: Yeah, I had mine tested, but...
15: When?
12: It was a couple of years ago. And I tested it. It was after the show, and I went in. Apparently, you're supposed to do it, and he's like, well, you're supposed to do it first thing in the morning, like right when you wake up. And I'm like, yeah, but it's 1 o'clock in the afternoon. What difference does it make? I don't know. Does your testosterone go up in the day, down in the day? I don't know why they want you to test it first thing in the morning, but I didn't test it first thing in the morning. And it was low. I don't remember what the number was. But I thought about it. I go, yeah, I'll try it, see how it feels. Is Keith Hotchkiss on testosterone?
15: He's on something.
14: Oh, yeah.
12: What is he taking?
14: I don't know. Gear.
15: He is.
14: He's on gear.
15: I think he's got, like, his whole desk is loaded with, like, protein
12: powders.
15: This
12: dude just came in here. He had the biggest
15: erect
12: nipple hard-on you'd ever seen in your entire life.
15: Yes. When?
13: Just every day.
12: Just like an hour ago, he came in here. He's wearing a super tight T-shirt.
15: That
12: and
15: white
12: his
15: shirt.
12: Nips. Yes. Yeah. His nips are poking through like crazy.
13: I have nipple covers at home. And I'm like, dude, I got to bring them in for you. He's like, I'm not going to wear them. But you need to because he's walking around. He could cut glass with those things.
12: They're like this so guy, perky. Yes, he's injecting something into his nipples or something.
15: In order
12: to, yes, Botox or something to make him like stiff and hard. Whatever he's doing,
13: something.
12: He's Botoxing his man nipples.
15: Trying to excite you. I'm curious now on who on the show, what man on the show has the highest testosterone and the lowest?
12: Man, that's a good...
14: I've heard that if you don't have hair, it means you have higher testosterone.
13: Really?
12: I've heard that too, but...
14: I don't know if that's true.
12: I don't know if that's... I don't know, because I think mine was tested. Now, again, I tested it in the afternoon. You're supposed to do it first thing in the morning. I don't know if you get a higher reading or a lower reading. I don't know the answer to that. But mine was, I don't remember what the number was, but they're like, oh yeah, you could do the TRT if you want. But I didn't follow through with it because I go, wait a second. What is it going to do to my balls? What is it going to do? Like,
13: you don't need your balls. You're not
12: need
13: kids.
12: No, I need these balls.
13: They're fine. Your wife doesn't see your balls anyway.
12: Oh, she sees them all the time.
13: No, she doesn't.
12: Oh,
13: it's not
12: yes,
13: like she's
12: every day.
13: Them. No,
12: oh,
13: she
12: every
13: doesn't.
12: Day. Go feel my balls up, honey. Inspect my balls.
13: So gross.
12: So I guess we can get tested. You want to get tested, Charlie? Are you curious about your testosterone level?
14: Sure.
13: I'll get
14: I don't
13: tested.
14: Know about doing it, like actually taking it, because I don't know what the. I've heard, like Crystal said, once you start. You're not. I don't. You maybe never stop. Like your body might stop producing.
12: That's what
14: something.
12: I'm. That's what I'm.
14: And that's not
12: about.
14: What I want to do because
12: I don't want to be beholden to like pay for a shot of testosterone once a week or once a month.
14: Yeah.
12: I don't know how often you do it. Like I don't want to. And then before you know it, you're on like eight different things.
14: Our boss Rob takes it, right?
12: Does he?
14: He's on something.
15: Does he?
14: He's on something.
12: Oh, I didn't know that.
13: I think he's
12: really?
13: On the...
12: What's he on?
14: Is he on a Zempic or something?
13: Yeah, the shot.
14: He's lost weight.
15: Really? He has.
13: He looks sickly now. Like,
12: really?
13: He's
12: I haven't seen him in a while.
15: Sickly?
13: Yeah. I'm just jealous.
12: It's weird. Like, when people deflate like that, they...
13: He's a whole different person. You would recognize
14: big,
13: him.
14: You were saying before.
13: No. He was rather large.
12: No, but they look like that's just the way... That's their normal sort of weight. Like, they just look normal at that weight. And then, like, you see it with actors and stuff.
14: Like John Candy right now. Not John Candy, John...
13: Yeah, John Candy is
16: well, he's
13: a
16: pretty,
13: little
16: pretty
13: overweight.
16: Skinny right
12: yeah.
16: now.
12: He's skinny. Yeah, he's
14: Who's
12: real
14: the other
12: skinny.
14: John?
12: Really deflated.
14: From Roseanne.
16: A Goodman.
13: Oh, John Goodman.
14: Yeah. He's lost a lot of weight.
15: And oh, yeah.
14: When you see him,
13: but
14: you're like...
13: Years,
14: got the skin. He's supposed to be a big guy.
13: But he's,
14: you just look
13: yeah.
14: at him, you're like, that's a big guy.
12: Or the other guy, yeah. What's the guy? Jonah Hill? Yeah. Didn't he lose a lot of weight? Isn't he the guy I'm thinking about?
14: Yes. He goes back and forth.
13: He's been quite thin for a while.
12: And you're like,
13: you're
12: supposed to be a bigger guy. Like, it's weird. Like, they actually look better, bigger. Some people, yes. Some people just look like they were a popped balloon after they lose all that weight. But so, yeah, I don't want to get in like 10 different things. Because then you'd have to, you get on Ozempic. You're taking that for the rest of your life. You get on testosterone. You're taking that for the rest of your life. I'm supposed to take vitamin D.
13: Yeah, that's good for you.
12: I don't take that either.
13: You should.
12: I know. They're like, yeah, I have a serious vitamin D deficiency. Like, it's the lowest.
13: Really?
12: Real low.
16: Just need sunshine.
12: My wife's been talking about, I think this is witchcraft. I don't know what it is. I think she's getting something on influencers on social media or something. NAD plus. You guys hear of this?
13: No.
12: Anyone hear of this?
14: Explain.
12: I don't even know what it is. Couldn't tell you what it is.
13: You don't ask her? You don't have conversations?
12: She's explained it to me, and I still don't even understand what it is.
13: You're just like Jeffrey. You're morphing into Jeffrey.
12: NAD plus is what it's called. And I go, well, what does this do?
13: N-A-D.
12: And it's like, oh, well, it's supposed to do this. You know, it's supposed to, it's like a miracle everything.
16: I've seen ads.
14: Oh, this is a peptide? I don't know what a peptide is.
12: Yeah, she's like, I want to get into peptides.
13: I think Jennifer Aniston does peptides.
12: What is it?
13: She looks good.
14: Repairs your damaged DNA.
12: I don't believe that.
13: What's damaged?
12: How would it repair?
13: How do I know it's damaged?
12: So I guess it also has anti-aging properties.
14: Yeah.
12: And so that's why my wife.
13: She's like obsessed with aging.
12: I know.
13: I wonder why. Because everybody ages. We all. Like, it's okay to age.
12: Yeah, I don't get it. I don't know.
13: I wonder why. Do you ever ask her?
12: She did say that she would microneedle me too if I want. Like she has, she can microneedle my face.
13: Does she have a microneedle machine?
12: Not sure what that does either. I'm not sure what that does exactly.
13: Kind of like gets rid of the dead skin.
12: I've seen her after she's come back from the place. She goes and they'll microneedle, and it's like I go, whoa.
13: No, it's just reacting to it. I think then.
12: You're bloody. It's all. It makes you bloody.
13: It's your fresh skin is there, and once that heals, it should look beautiful.
15: Yeah, it stimulates like new cell growth.
13: But you got to go through that little bit of redness. But it recovers fast.
12: So, I told her maybe I'll let her micro needle me.
13: You should do it.
12: Come in here on Monday, micro needled.
13: Yes, that sounds like a fun Sunday.
15: Are you still using that red light? Weren't you using a red light?
12: Yeah.
15: Like kind of body bag or something?
12: No, just a face mask thing.
15: Are you still doing that?
12: I didn't do it while I was down in Miami, but yeah, I do it at home. I like it.
15: Have you seen results?
14: You do like it.
15: Yeah. Have you
14: like
15: seen anything change?
14: At first you were poo-pooing. You're saying this is stupid.
12: No, I like it because it's
14: just warm.
12: No, it has like a cooling pads that go right there, and it feels really good. That's actually why I do it. Does the light do anything? I don't know. Am I glowing? Do I look like 15 years younger?
15: You guys, yeah.
12: I don't know what it's supposed to do exactly, but I don't know. But yeah, NAD plus, that's the latest that my wife wants to get on. Scooter in Mississippi, you're on Rover's Morning Glory. Good morning, Scooter.
17: Hey, good morning, Rover.
12: Hey, man, what's happening? Hey, what's up, bud?
17: I just wanted to call and comment on the hormone replacement therapy. I currently do it. My wife's a nurse practitioner. And what I do is the pellets. Instead of doing a shot every day, you get these pellets. I think there's 11 or 12 that you do. Mm-hmm. And what it is it's the pellets are probably maybe an inch long. I don't know. They're real small in diameter, but they put 12 or 13 of them in you at a time, and you go about every 6 to 7 months.
12: Where do they put these in you?
13: Your butt?
17: You can do it in
12: your butt hole?
17: Like your belt line or... Well,
12: what do you
17: not,
12: mean
17: not
12: a pellet? Hole, no. What, like a suppository? Like right up
17: well,
12: the...
17: Well, you can boost it.
13: Sign me up.
17: If you want to take it straight to the... You know, you got plenty of mucous membranes down there.
12: Uh-huh. Oh. Now, where are your pellets going?
17: You want to take it straight to the dome. Well, around my belt line, my upper hip area.
12: Okay. Do you poke it in you?
17: Yeah, it's like she does an incision, and then it's got like this small little needle, and then she just drops the pellets in and kind of shifts them around. And then,
12: why not take a shot every day? It sounds like you kind of are.
14: No, I think this makes it so you don't have to take a shot.
17: Yeah, right? you only do this like once every 6-7 months.
12: Oh, that's why. I thought you were saying you're doing these pellets every
14: now,
12: day.
14: All right, so how long have you been doing this, Scooter?
17: Probably about 2 or 3 years.
12: All right, now tell me. So, what's the effect? You feel any better? Why'd you start doing this?
17: I mean, well, just because. I mean, when you know I'm 40 now, so when she checked my testosterone, it was right at about 550, which is normal for you know a 40-year-old. And that was another thing that I was going to tell y'all is, you know, y'all were saying your body stops producing testosterone. Well, your body's already stopping producing testosterone. That's why it's low.
12: Mm-hmm.
17: So the reason to get the pellets is to bring you back up to where you were 18, 19 years old at, you know, about 1,200, you know, somewhere around in there.
12: Now, what makes you, when you say you feel better, like what? Obviously, you're probably hornier. You have more energy. Like, what's the benefit of this?
17: More energy. I have less joint pain. You know, of course, my erections are out of this world crazy. I mean, they're hitting my belly button. But,
13: ew! Too much info, dude.
17: But yeah, and I also do the peptides. I do what they call the Wolverine stack.
12: What is it?
17: It's BP157 GHK. CU something, which is the copper, and I can't remember what else, but I also do that.
12: And what are those supposed to do for you?
17: Well, that helps with your joints, and I actually looked up a video on this certain stack. They call it the Wolverine stack.
12: Mm-hmm.
17: And there was a wound doctor who was like pushing these like big time just because it helps, you know, your body heal naturally.
12: I'm always skeptical, also, though. Like, the people who are pushing this stuff on social media, they're also the ones selling the stuff or getting paid by the company that makes the stuff. So I don't know, man. I always take this with a grain of salt, but...
17: Your body's producing peptides already, and so it's all natural. And, you know, it's just like with time going on, your body's going to produce less and less of the stuff that helps you, which, you know, that's why you age. So this is just trying to kind of hold the aging process.
12: And that's what my wife wants to do. For whatever reason, she's so worried about aging and does not want to age, doesn't want, like, wrinkles or whatever. And I'm like, what's the big deal? Like, maybe it's different for women than men, you know? Like, dudes can get away with that, and people will be like, oh, you look more distinguished and mature. But women, maybe it's more pressure on them or whatever. All right, Scooter, thank you.
15: See, I'm like you, Rover. I listen, but I don't listen because my boyfriend is into that. He's into all of this kind of stuff, peptides and all these, the BPC-157. Yeah. He's talked to me about that before.
12: The hell is
15: and
12: that?
15: I mean,
12: yeah, where are you getting that from? Some Chinese pharmacy? Where is this even coming from?
15: I mean, he follows a lot of these different guys. I don't know, Gary Brecka, you know, all these people.
12: But they all have a vested interest in shilling this crap.
15: And then he looks up information and does all this research about these things. And he's like, you know, this vitamin doesn't actually work unless you take these two vitamins to actually help your body. He knows so much information, and I can never retain it. I never remember what
14: he's
15: telling me.
14: Doesn't he also listen to just like a hum sound?
15: He does listen to those vibration noises.
14: What is the vibration noise? Certain hurts? Yeah, what hurts? What hurts?
15: I don't remember. He told me I got the hurts wrong, the one that he listens to, but he's listening to those noises. He's really into a lot of that stuff.
12: Yeah, I think it's all snake oil. Me personally. I mean, I don't know. Maybe I just, anything that's being pushed by influencers and so-called, you know, people that have figured out what the mainstream doesn't want you to know, they're all making money off of this stuff. That's why they're pushing it. Does it actually work? Probably not. Doogie, are you...
18: You're not.
12: No, I'm just looking here. Let's see what we got here. Joe, you're on Rover's Morning Glory. Good morning, Joe.
19: Good morning. How you doing today?
12: Hey, what's up? Hey, man.
19: You got to do the TRT. So I overly researched it. I've been doing it for about 2 years now. I do a weekly injection. And both sides of the argument are true, is that if you go too high with it, your body stops making it. But if you go to your actual, you know, physician and they dial it in for you, your body keeps making it and you get all the benefits from it.
16: Yeah, this guy used to sound like me.
12: Yeah, hello. That's how his voice was. Used to be. Hi.
14: Mickey Mouse.
12: And I guess my TRT. Hello. How are you, Rover?
18: That's a great voice.
12: All right. So what effects have you noticed from this?
19: I mean, everything that Scooter said, I don't know if I hit my belly button yet, but I sleep better, more energy, better recovery in the gym, more focused.
12: Now, what about a guy really who avoids the gym at all costs? What benefits would I get from TRT? Like, I want to sit in front of a computer all day and that's it. Would I get any benefits from TRT?
19: You'll probably drop some weight and look like you kind of care and go to the gym once in a while.
12: Oh, sweet. Okay.
19: But not like a bodybuilder.
12: Yeah. Well, I don't need to look like a bodybuilder, but I just want to have an athletic build like everyone who listens to the show. All right, Joe, thank you. Chris, and then we'll get to the shizzy. Go ahead, Chris.
20: Hi, good morning. Hey. I had a couple comments on the NAD Plus and the peptides.
12: Yes.
20: So I'm a chemistry student, and NAD Plus is used in pretty much everywhere in your body. So I can see that having a lot of the broad benefits that your wife is looking into.
12: Yeah.
20: And as far as the peptides go, a lot of them are not well researched. And you were right about the Chinese pharmacy stuff. You do just buy them wholesale from China.
12: And those, who knows what you're getting? Who knows?
20: Exactly. Yeah. A lot of those labs, you get like heavy metals and stuff, and it's not very good for you. But I know there are some benefits. It's just kind of a bit of a gamble.
12: All right. So should I tell my wife to go forward with NAD Plus, whatever the hell that is?
20: I'd say it can't hurt. And I'd say just watch out for the peptides and all that. Be a little more cautious there.
12: Mm-hmm. All right, Chris, thank you. But isn't NAD plus a peptide, you said, Charlie?
0: Well, that's what I think it was, but...
12: Now, here's somebody, she says...
0: Maybe not. I don't really know what a peptide is. I don't. It's hard for me to say, like, I'm reading it. Is it kind of like a peptide, but it's not? I don't... What is a peptide?
12: I don't know. I always think of Pepcid, like Pepcid AC. I always get that confused. Peptide, Pepcid. Here's somebody says, chick says, I've been on NAD for about a year now. My hair has grown more than it ever had. And my skin is remarkable for my age. I'm 52. People think I am in my 40s. So it's working out for her, she says. Doogie, are you ready for the
21: shizzy? I am.
12: Here we go.
21: Hit a shizzy on Rover's Morning Glory. Since you did that T2 talk, this is, I thought, interesting.
12: T2 talk? Isn't like that Terminator 2?
21: Isn't that T3? Is that a soccer complex? What is the name of
12: what
21: it?
12: What is she
21: peptide?
12: Talking about?
21: The T.
12: NAD plus?
21: TRT.
12: TRT?
21: Letters.
12: Testosterone replacement therapy?
21: TRT and T2.
0: T2's coming
21: this?
0: Back to theaters. Is that what you're about to say?
12: Is it?
0: Is that what you're about to say?
21: Yeah.
0: Oh, I've been known this.
21: Oh, that was breaking news.
12: Oh, it's coming back to theater. That's sort of such a great action movie.
0: I think in 3D even.
12: I don't need that.
0: Either do I, but Terminator 2, I think it's August 35th anniversary.
21: Oh, it's going to be great.
12: Nice.
0: Well, I'm going.
15: Do you already have tickets?
0: No, but it's actually playing. So some of them, they bring them back and it's only like one day. I think this might be a week.
21: They'll make a ton of money.
0: Maybe you have more. I saw this a couple days ago and I sent it to my friend, so...
21: Well, elsewhere, we have former Congressman George Santos. He is joining season 5 of Fox's Special Forces World's Toughest Test, where he'll compete
12: in this guy
21: grueling...
12: can last, I could jump in there and win this show.
21: Well, he's going to compete in grueling military-style challenges in Malaysia alside celebrities.
12: Well, George Santos, you know, he himself... was a Navy SEAL. He was actually there when they killed Osama bin Laden.
0: Oh, SEAL Team 6.
12: Yeah. There's some debate about whether he actually killed him or not. But I heard George Santos tell that story one time very convincingly.
21: Yeah. He's going to be on this game show. The season premieres September 24th.
12: Hello, I'm here.
21: Stop it. All right. Yellowstone National Park officials say the bison that tossed a 65-year-old grandpa 8 feet into the air, as seen in that viral video, will not be euthanized.
12: Of course not. Why would they euthanize it? Nobody was calling for that bison to be euthanized.
21: Officials told TMZ no management action will be taken against the wild animal. They say that the grandpa, whose name is Carl McDaniel, suffered a broken femur and underwent surgery after the attack. And the National Park Service recommends staying at least 75 feet away from bison and elk, but it's currently mating season, so males are a little bit more aggressive. Mm. Arrest.

0: thing. He found $12,000 in cash hidden inside an old cabinet left behind by the previous owner. So it was inside the restaurant. He immediately wanted to return it, but he couldn't get in contact with the former owner of the restaurant. So eventually, he shared the story with a local TV station, and they helped each other reach the former owner live on the air. The rightful owner was dealing with some serious health issues, mm-hmm. which made the $12,000 in cash even more important.
1: Nice.
0: Entertainment news for you. Family Matters star Jaleel White. Do you remember that guy?
1: Yeah.
0: He's going to host a new HGTV series called Totally 90s House. Two teams of 90s TV stars will compete to renovate homes that are stuck in the 90s. Thank you very much. And the winning team will earn $25,000 for a charity of their choosing. The 90s stars are Brian Austin Green, Beverly Mitchell, Jody Sweetin, Melissa Joan Hart, Matthew Lawrence, Keisha Knight Pulliam, and Joey Lawrence. There will be 6 episodes. It premieres Wednesday, August 26th. And finally, it's officially been 10 years since Stranger Things first premiered on Netflix. And to celebrate, you can watch the first season in a VHS special edition. Netflix says, rewind and relive the first season with a video store vibe that's glitchy, grainy, and gloriously vintage. It's not literally on VHS. It's streaming on Netflix, but they've added like the tracking lines and slight color bleeding, some monitor.
2: Send me a real VHS.
0: Huh?
2: Send me a real VHS. I'd buy it.
0: I don't have a VHS player. Do you?
1: No.
2: Yes.
0: I do still?
1: Well, I bought a new one. Do you use it?
2: I bought a new one for my old videos, yeah.
1: And you use it?
2: Yeah, I got family videos on it.
3: Oh, family videos. You're not watching movies on it, though.
2: I do have some.
3: Well, I have. I still own them.
2: But I don't watch those, yeah.
1: I threw my out all my stuff.
3: She has all these VHSs. I'm just like, we're never gonna watch them. Just throw them in the trash.
1: Throw them out and like, oh, these will be worth something someday. No, they mass produce like 2 million of those things.
2: Some are worth something.
3: Unopened.
2: Yeah,
3: the one that was actually used and you watched it a million times. No, nobody wants that piece of crap. I was buying DVDs for my projector. Man, $5 a piece now, those are. But you got to go through the bin at Walmart.
1: Mm-hmm.
3: Not a lot of good stuff. Yeah. But now because I bought a projector for the RV so we could set it up, the project, you know, watch movies out there. But you have no Wi-Fi, so I had to get physical media. So about, a bunch of crap for $5.
1: Could you download stuff or whatever?
3: You could, but you'd have to pre-do that before you leave.
0: Okay, there you go. That's the shizzy on Rover's Morning Glory.
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1: In St. Louis, we didn't rile her up today, did we? Good morning, Mary.
5: No, not at all. Yesterday, Gigi was talking about those brain pills, and I pulled over on my stop, and I went into the Walmart, looked at the brain pills, because my girl Gigi said, get some brain pills, and I bought some brain pills.
0: Did you really?
1: You need to double or triple up on the dose of your brain pills, Mary. I think.
0: Did you research it? I was going to research it to see.
5: I talked to my pharmacist because I also had to pick up my mental ill pills. And I talked to my pharmacist and I said, hey, you know, this lady on the radio told me about these brain pills. I said, I didn't go to the internet. I'm going to ask you. I said, what do you think about this? And he said basically what Rover said, that it's hocus pocus. The pharmacist said, and I'm still taking them, honestly, because if Doogie says something, I'll do it.
1: Doogie, she's taking advice from you. Yeah. That's good. The blind, the dumb leading the dumb. There you go.
0: I hope it does something. They're kind of expensive. I feel bad.
5: That's okay. That's what money is for.
0: I feel bad.
1: Wait, so if Mary in St. Louis calls back in like a month or two and she sounds like she has a PhD and very...
0: I'm going to take it. It's Prevagen. Yeah. Is that what it was?
1: Yeah.
0: I'm on it.
1: All right. Yes, Mary, why do you sound like you're calling from underwater right now? What's going on?
5: I am wet because I just took a shower. So I apologize. I am very wet right now. My ears are wet. Everything's wet. But
1: are you naked right now?
5: I was listening.

0: am. I'm wet and naked.
1: Oh, nice.
0: But the guy that was calling about the peptides, do you think he got a vaccine? You think he cared that much about the vaccine? I'm just curious. Because, like, these guys with the peptides, they're so interested in, like, making their D, like, super hard. Touch my belly button. But then when it comes to the vaccine, they were like, nah, that's hocus pocus. Mm-hmm. That's fake. Mm-hmm. I think that's funny, man. I bet he's
1: going to
0: die of COVID, for real.
1: I'm just a little bit nervous about, you know, maybe because my mom was a nurse, my stepdad was a doctor. Maybe I'm a little bit more biased toward traditional medicine, and I'm just a little bit, I'm wary of injecting stuff that I get through the mail from China or wherever. You know, you don't know if it's coming from China, but, like, the people who are making it, they're not actually manufacturing it. They're sourcing all that crap from China. Who knows what you're injecting yourself with, and it just seems like it might cause more harm than good. But all right, Mary, I hope those brain pills work out for you. Thank you. I appreciate it. All right. Sorry. Mike says he has a bunch of DVDs. He'll sell you for $1 a piece, Charlie.
2: Maybe. Yeah, the bins were not doing good. A lot of crap.
1: About 2 years ago, I clean my basement. I'm paring stuff down, and I do it usually once a year. And when we go on break, I'll try to, like, go through all the stuff, reorganize. I'm pretty well organized right now, though. But then over the year, you add more crap, or
3: stuff. What do you add? You don't have anything.
1: No, anything you buy, and then you put the box back there.
2: I started throwing away the boxes. Don't need them.
1: No. I'll tell you why. Because I hold on to the box in case I need to make a return.
2: You know it after a week.
1: And then I agree. Then you can get rid of the box. But I'm just too lazy. Out of sight, out of mind.
4: Next time you do this, let me know, man. Come on.
1: Oh, man. I have so much stuff. And I threw out so many DVDs, so many VHS tapes, just an unbelievable amount of stuff. And I go, what am I ever going to do with this stuff?
3: I did that with CDs.
1: And somebody goes, you can sell this. It's not worth it. What am I going to want?
2: Oh, you can get brand new stuff. Like, what did I get? Here's the haul I got from Walmart.
4: This is yours?
2: $5 a piece, each one of these.
3: Okay. What are you going to do with those?
2: I watch them on the projector, but outside. So quality doesn't have to be good. So I was like, should I get a Blu-ray player? No, those are expensive. It's crap quality. But that first one right there, that's 5 movies for the Wayne's World, Ladies Man, Superstar, Conan.
1: Movies for $5?
2: That's great. Nice. That's a great deal. But nobody's going to buy your crap anymore.
1: No.
2: They're cheap. Total Recall, $5. Special edition. But now it's lost in West Virginia.
4: Oh.
2: They're gone.
1: I've got to take a break. 866-YO-ROVER is our number. 866-967-6837. We'll be right back. Hang on.
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18: Hey, friends. 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
21: John Polk was my nemesis. I knew in order to live a rich and fulfilling life, one where I was equal under the law and could be happy and fulfilled, I needed to defeat the message that John Polk was peddling.
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26: Hey there, I'm Jason Alexander, and this is my dear friend, Peter Tilden.
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27: 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Jerry Seinfeld wondered why they refused to make the stall door go all the way to the floor in a public bathroom, but he didn't get an answer. 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

0: everything up and give some stuff away in just a short while.
1: I went to the kitchen real quick.
0: Yes.
1: To get some water.
0: Yes.
1: And the office manager said, Doogie, you have some mail. So I'm like, oh, Mary from St. Louis, who just called before the break.
0: Yes.
1: Sent me a birthday gift. And it's the coolest gift ever. It's
0: what
1: from
0: is it?
1: Off campus. It is a like a pen pouch or makeup bag.
0: Uh-huh.
1: She wrote me a really nice card. It's Breyer University, and it has the players from off campus. It is so damn cool, and I'm so excited. And then bracelets that have Graham on it, Hannah.
0: Who is that? The
1: Garrett.
0: Characters from
1: yes!
0: that show?
1: Oh. Oh, my God. I'm so excited. These are like Taylor Swift bracelets. Like, how cool is that?
0: So you open up something something nice. I just opened up something during the commercial break as well. It's a letter from somebody in Rochester.
1: Okay.
0: I haven't read the entire thing. I just read the first line. Would you like to hear it, Doogie? You just got a very nice gift from someone.
1: I did, yes.
0: You did.
1: Very sweet. Thank you, Mary.
0: This is from Richard. Morning Glory. Doogie has to be the ugliest figure skater I've ever seen.
1: Okay, that was kind of mean. What did I do to him?
0: I don't know, but then he continues. The North Pole is almost as cold and icy as an American white woman's heart, if she has one. A lot of them don't. Cheers. Here's to Coors Light. Here's not to white women. A lot of them belong in hell.
1: Huh.
0: I won't know if you Morning Glory people have opinions, or I don't know if you Morning Glory people have opinions on Michael Jackson's homosexual pedophilia. If you're celebrity ass kissers, like so many are in this country, you're willing to excuse his sick, evil, twisted pedophilia. There's plenty of evidence and testimony. Hmm. Signed, Richard. And he continues.
1: Oops.
0: Our society and culture are quite sick. We are perverse people. White women are reflexively nasty and vicious, but not if you're a black male. Then they love you.
1: Huh. But that's it? That's all
2: so
1: he wrote?
0: White women belong in hell.
2: Oh, okay.
0: And that they hate you, they're nasty and vicious. Unless you're a black male, then they love you. So white women
2: So this is like a white guy that lost his girlfriend to a black guy?
0: Something's going on here, but I do like that opening line.
1: Yeah.
0: Doogie has to be the ugliest figure skater I've ever seen.
2: Is this typed or handwritten?
0: Handwritten, Charlie.
2: Nice, nice.
3: When did he see you figure skate?
1: I don't know.
3: There's video of that?
1: There is.
0: I want to keep this one in the pile of people to keep an eye on. all right. Let's see. Doogie, what do I have to give away today? Is it over here?
1: Yes, sir.
0: Okay.
1: Right in front of you.
0: Here's what I have. 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All right, good luck to you. The Aftermath is starting on RMG Plus in just a few minutes. 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Charlie and Snitzer will continue on with the Aftermath. And then on Fridays, we all stick around, do the Friday Leftovers, play a bunch of videos, get the stuff we didn't get to during the week, and you also have access to the RMG TV archives, the JLR parody archives, and more. 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Jimmy B, you're on Rover's Morning Glory. Before I wrap everything up, go ahead, Jimmy B.
4: Hey, Rover, COI.
0: Arbe, what's up?
4: Sorry, my train of thought's a little off after that Richard email or letter.
0: Yes.
4: Yeah, save that.
0: Yes. Actually, it's evidence at this point, yes.
4: Yeah, the evidence folder. I was excited to hear that Terminator 2 is coming back to theaters. That's really my all-time favorite movie and was one of my favorite movies growing up as a kid. I think I was like 6 when it first came out, and I remember, like, all there were toys targeted to that movie. I had a bunch of Terminator 2 toys, and it was great. I feel a little conflicted now because I have an 8-year-old myself, and I'm like immediately planning to take him to see it. Like, is that going to fly nowadays? Are people going to think I'm like a weirdo? Or like,
0: no,
4: is that
0: I think that's
4: an acceptable move?
0: Totally acceptable, as far as I'm concerned. I mean, that's like a rite of passage. An 8-year-old will love that. He's actually going to be a little bit scared in that movie, I think, but that's not a bad thing necessarily.
4: That's good for you. Yeah. And it's prime time.
2: I can't believe you're right. I was 5 when I saw that.
0: Really? You were 5 years old?
2: Well, I didn't realize. If you were to ask me, I would have said it came out in 1995. It's 1991, so yeah. I was 5. Well, it's a 35th, I guess it's 5 or 6. Yeah, 5 or 6.
0: Yeah. No, great. It's a great movie, and I think it's
4: coming of age story, right?
0: Yeah, for an 8-year-old, absolutely appropriate. And I will tell you, it's such a good storyline, the whole Terminator thing, because we're living that right now. We are literally living the plot line of Terminator with AI and with drones on the battlefield and you name it. Like, we're in the beginning stages. Obviously, we're not as advanced as they were thinking we were going to be at this point in the movie series, but...
4: All right, so it's almost a duty. We got to get these kids learned up.
0: That's correct. Yeah, that's right. If you just you go around in the neighborhood and knock on people's doors and just offer to take their children, just can I take your kid for a few hours? It will go over real well. So, Jimmy, good luck. Thank you. I appreciate it. T2 back in theaters. When is that? Next month?
1: In August, yeah.
2: August.
0: Like a one-night only thing or something? Or
2: I think it's a week.
0: A week, okay.
2: I think.
0: For the anniversary of it.
2: August 28th through September 2nd.
1: Oh, that's perfect.
0: Started watching, if that comes on TV, like if you're flipping through channels and that's on, you have to watch that for a little bit. I got sucked into, I don't watch TV a whole lot, like flipping through like regular TV channels because it's, I just don't do it a whole lot. I was somewhere and what came on TV? Oh, Predator came on TV. Hadn't seen that in a long time. I had to watch that. I didn't get through the whole thing, but I had to watch that for about an hour. But it sucks because every 10 minutes they're cutting in with commercials and stuff. But that's a good one. All right, I got to wrap everything up. The Aftermath starts in a few minutes on RMG Plus. We will be back live tomorrow morning. Have a great day. It's Rover's Morning Glory.
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Good Thursday morning. My name is Corey Roddick. Boy, you look tired and broke this morning. What'd you do? Go to a concert last night? Oh, wait. That was me going tired and broke at a concert last night. Still, if you're broke, we're going to fix that for you. Up at 10:30, got another keyword with the buzzer book. You got to put a grand in your pocket. Hang tight. Think of what you're going to spend it on. Let's get this money going with the buzzer. Looking

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There's one good thing about all this Canadian wildfire smoke. Those of us who smoke cigarettes can get away with murder today. Light them up. Smoke them if you got them. 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

0: 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Corey Rodican for your Thursday. What's left of me anyway? I'm learning I'm nowhere near as young and resilient as I used to be, but it was all in the name of good old-fashioned family bonding. You could say I've done my job as a parent now. We always want better than we had when we were growing up for our own kids, right? There's no way in hell that my dad was ever going to take me down to Columbus to friggin' see a rock concert. But no, this is where I step in. Me and Tara and my 17-year-old son and his best friend went down to Columbus to see AC/DC. Freaking awesome. It was exactly what the doctor ordered. Just happy people all around, screaming, acting a fool, not bathing, all those kind of things. Though we bathed, we did our part. Still, it was just amazing to see a stadium of people who are ready to lay it down for rock. We need more people like this. I need to, like, I don't know, start an army and enlist and go invade Philadelphia. I don't know. I need more coffee is what I need to do. And you need more rock and you need more money so we can handle all these things. Because got another keyword up here at 11:30 that's going to put a grand in your pocket with the buzzer. Bookie plus GNFNR. Get you back in next. Let's do this for your Thursday on the buzzer.
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8: Hey, you know how the world's kind of in a real scary place right now with the horrible stories we hear about every week? I'm Robert Evans. I'm a journalist, and I cover the international fascist movement. And in 2019, July of that year, I decided to do something a little bit different. Instead of covering horror, I wanted to go look for hope. And I found it in a place you might find kind of unlikely, northeastern Syria. The region I visited is known as Rojava, and when the Western media covers it, they mostly just refer to these people as the Kurds. Since 2013, a loose alliance of revolutionaries over there have been fighting to not just drive back ISIS, but to establish something of a utopia, an egalitarian, feminist, eco-conscious community in a place that previously had known mostly war and terror. In the Women's War, I'll take you to this place, and I'll introduce you to the revolutionaries fighting to build it. Brave women who battle for equality with an AK-47, with a spade, and with a pen. Follow me as I travel to a land of war and hope, a place trapped on the edge of utopia and oblivion. I'm Robert Evans. 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
11: It's August 2023, a county government meeting in Pennsylvania's Lehigh Valley. A young woman, early 20s, steps up to the mic to speak.
12: My two-month-old son was happily drinking milk from his bottle when he quickly started choking, turned blue, and went limp.
4: My boyfriend transported our son to the changing table as I grabbed an anti-choking device and my boyfriend began assembling it. Two pumps of the device and my son was conscious, gasping for air and coughing up milk.
11: They all went to the ER to make sure the baby was okay.
4: But upon arriving at Lehigh Valley Hospital, the diagnosis quickly became something so different.
11: One of the doctors had a theory.
4: She stated to my father and mother-in-law that we are young, first-time parents who got frustrated with our baby and violently shook him to make him stop crying, and a confession would only make things easier for us.
11: The parents were told to leave the hospital without their son, and he wouldn't come home for 7 whole months.
4: I'm a postpartum mom dealing with the grief and the trauma of my son being ripped from my arms. And I'm a mom who lost everything in less than 24 hours due to one doctor's misdiagnosis. Enough is enough.
11: And then the next person speaks. And the next one. The stories they tell form a pattern of parents walking into a Lehigh Valley hospital to get help for a child, only to leave without them. And the same doctor's name kept coming up again and again. A pediatrician.
12: I ask you, what kind of doctor does this?
11: That's what I wanted to know, too. From Serial Productions and the New York Times, I'm Diane Neary, and this is The Preventionist, a story about a doctor and the rise of a powerful field of pediatric medicine.
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16: Ah, 1971. It was a simpler time, a groovy time. Soul Train had just started chugging along. Everyone had a lava lamp for some reason. Weeble started to wobble, but as we all know, they don't fall down.
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16: Across the country, people were speaking up, and the more they did, the more they learned about the hidden underbelly of the most powerful law enforcement agency in the land. I'm Ed Helms, host of Snafu, Season 2, Medburg. The story of a daring heist that exposed J. Edgar Hoover's epic FBI snafu. Hear the incredible true story that almost got buried.
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16: To expose J. Edgar Hoover's secret FBI.
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It's 100.7 WMMS. Corey Roddick in for your Thursday. I cannot wrap my head around all this smoke. It looks great. It's kind of like being in Los Angeles, where it's all smoggy and crappy. Oh, and 14 years ago today, I completely disregarded the rules and hopped the fence and climbed the Hollywood sign, lived to tell the tale. Suck.

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0: 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As we pray for more coffee with Buzzer Radio 100.7 WMMS. Corey Roddick and Joel Jim kind of burnt up this morning. We had a late night, man. Me and Tara took the kids down to see AC/DC in Columbus, and it was exactly what the good Lord intended us to be doing on a Wednesday night. Rocking the blank out in a stadium of rowdy-ass people. Everybody's having a blast. 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
1: This is going to be an extremely busy month. 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
29: I just instantly started freaking out, yelling to the world, what's going on? 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I mean, I'm out in the middle of nowhere. 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
26: 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Each story begins with a hunter stepping into the wild, but not all of them come back.
29: 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What do you say? 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You know, it was tough.
26: I'm Jordan Sillars. Join me as we track the truth through tangled cover and cold case files, where every trail tells a story, and every story leaves its own trail of blood. Blood Trails.
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97.7 WMMS Saturday night. 2 hours of Midnight returns on the buzzer. Alan Cox, Pat Butler, and myself bringing you 2 hours of metal and getting you geared up for incarceration. Kicks off tomorrow in Mansfield, Ohio State Reformatory. You'll hear some of those bands and all the metal you need Saturday night, 10 o'clock, 2 hours of Midnight on the buzzer.

0: 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Why don't you go ahead and call your boss right now and tell him you can't leave the house until at least tomorrow, possibly longer, because we have that wildfire smoke blowing down from Canada right now, and there's a state air quality advisory in effect that went in this morning at 7 a.m. and will continue through tomorrow. The Ohio EPA estimates that the air quality index could reach the level of unhealthy during this whole time, and people with chronic health issues may experience worsening symptoms. You hear that? We're all about screwed. And the health officials are also recommending staying indoors and inside in the air conditioning to avoid exposure. There's your excuse. Use it wisely. I'm just giving you the information. Don't blame me for whatever happens. Hang on, man. I'll tell you something else is going to happen. More rocks coming your way. And we're also going to get you another keyword with the buzzer bookie up here at 1:30. That's going to put a grand in your pocket. Think of all the air respirators and all the different things that you can use to filter out the air you can buy with that kind of money. Or just blow it on something sweet. Regardless, it's on the way with the...
1: This is going to be an extremely busy month. 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
18: Chicago, 1989.
19: White victim, female, pretty, wealthy.
18: A white woman's murder shocks the city. A black man from the projects comes forward with information about the case.
20: He says the police are his friends.
18: But out of nowhere, he goes from star witness to prime suspect.
20: And then that's it. They turn on him.
18: The system is hungry for a conviction. Lee Harris is sentenced to 90 years.
21: I get 90 years for killing somebody I have never seen.
18: Behind bars, Lee finds an unlikely ally in his cellie, Robert. The pair are like chalk and cheese. There's no way their paths would ever cross on the outside. But as a fellow inmate, Robert sees through the lies and vows to do the unthinkable. Clear Lee's name.
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24: If you're with me, you're golden. 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
18: Together, they wage a 20-year war against Chicago's darkest corners, corrupt detectives, jailhouse informants, an entire system built on fear.
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27: Just before midnight on Saturday, February 19th, 2005, Danielle Imbo and her friend Richard Patron left a crowded Philadelphia bar. The two 30-somethings planned to walk to Richard's truck and drive home, but they never made it.
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27: 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The FBI called it murder for hire.
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31: 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The other one was wrong place, wrong time.
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28: 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But it also could be something your son did, too.
30: 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No one.
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27: What happened to Danielle and Richard?
32: 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And thought out.
27: I'm Andrea Gunning. In this series, I dig into my own investigation to find answers for the families and get justice for Richard and Danielle.
28: I just want some peace for my sister's soul, and I want some peace for my mother.
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Corey Roddick, about 674 years ago when I watched football, I loved the San Francisco 49ers. I loved Jerry Rice, now for all the right reasons. Dude was on the golf course in a celebrity tournament. He went to tee off and some guy heckled him. So he threw his club, says, "I will F you up," and chased after him. Now that's what I call sports.

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0: 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My name is Corey Roddick. I don't think I've ever earned a nap quite this hard in my life, so I'm going to take full advantage of that. 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Quick reminder, if you're drinking, that's cool. Just make sure you're not driving around. And if you're in recovery, that's cool too. High five. We got this. Recover loudly. Don't be drinking.
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30: John Polk was my nemesis. I knew in order to live a rich and fulfilling life, one where I was equal under the law and could be happy and fulfilled, I needed to defeat the message that John Polk was peddling.
31: I'm John Polk. For years, I was the poster boy of the conversion therapy movement. The ex-gay who married an ex-lesbian and traveled the world telling my story of how I changed my sexuality from gay to straight. I wore the label of ex-gay with pride. That was all until, well, we'll get to that part.
30: He's like a car wreck, and then people can't keep their eyes off him. He evokes a reaction. He did with me.
32: I remember it being a major blow to the evangelical community to see one of their brightest, hottest stars go down.
33: John has never been anything but gay, but he really tried hard not to be.
31: But you've never heard the real story.
30: I hated him. I hated John Polk because he was very good at what he did.
31: So join me as I peel back the layers and expose what happened to me in the midst of conversion therapy, to shine a light on what the ex-gay movement does to people and the pain it continues to cause. And as I look, too, at the harm I did from within it. 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

0: right. Hey, what's going on? Welcome. And another welcome. Thanks for being here. My name is Alan Cox. Say hi to Rob Anthony. He's right over there.
1: What's up, man?
0: Jess is back in Studio G.
2: Hi.
0: She was kind enough to send me a picture of the fender bender that we've been discussing. Golly, we're always discussing some new travesty with her ride.
1: Mm-hmm.
0: And she described the front of it being kind of held together with, like, clear packing tape.
1: Yeah.
2: What'd you think?
0: Boy, she wasn't kidding. That, it was as advertised. I didn't know what to expect. In all honesty, your car looks like my car did when the deer ran across my hood. They had to work on my car for 5 weeks or whatever. The hood's all askew and the bumper is, you know, didn't do anything to the internal cabin. It didn't really do anything to the engine, but it was a lot of body work. And that's what, but again, hers was just the result of pulling through, trying to get into a parking spot next to a wall or something and scraping it along. And
2: the parking garage where our like cars go, I'm the second one and it's all brick. So each spot has brick on the side.
0: It's like a carport?
2: Yeah.
1: With brick columns.
0: Brick columns. Gotcha. Yes. Okay. And you scraped up against it.
2: Yeah.
0: Understood. Is it because there's not enough room?
2: You kind of have the tiniest little space.
0: Right. So there's not really enough room to straighten out and pull in. I see what you mean. Okay.
2: My neighbor that has the first spot, she saw my car and she's like, oh my gosh, I did that when I first moved in too.
0: Okay.
1: And so I'm 90.
0: So it tracks. Yeah.
2: Yeah.
0: All right.
1: But again, you can still adjust. If you come in at an angle and you think you might hit it, then you back up a little bit and cut the wheel and then you straighten it out and then you pull into your spot.
2: Well, now it takes me about 5 minutes to get in.
1: Right. That's a good thing. So it's taking you 5 minutes of not smashing your car into a brick wall.
2: Yep. Brick wall.
1: So it's
2: fine.
1: 5 minutes well spent.
0: It really is 5 minutes well spent.
2: Yeah, and I'm shaking the whole time. I'm like, heavy breathing. I'm like, I can't do this again.
0: But you just take your time. Were you in a hurry?
2: When I did it?
0: Yeah.
2: It was raining and I was tired. I drove 5 hours from Michigan.
1: And you didn't hit no animals or nothing.
2: Yeah. My quote.
0: At the end of a long trip, you just want to get inside. Like, I understand that, but whatever. What's done is done, Rob. There's nothing we can do about it now.
1: Just take the turn a little wider, give yourself an extra minute, and just do like a 100-point turn if you have to, but you can pull into the spot straight.
2: Or I'll never park in that spot again.
0: What would you have an alternative, a place to put your car?
2: Where the guests can park.
0: You'll just be a permanent guest.
2: Yeah, out in the open.
0: All right.
2: It's fine.
0: It's a smoky day in Northeast Ohio. Everybody knows it. Smoky day. Wasn't that Chevy's character in Three Amigos?
1: Yes.
0: I heard from Ethan in Rochester. You know, he called yesterday. They're right there on Lake Ontario. And he's like, it actually is better. The air is better in the weld shop than outside. Everybody's got their N95 strapped on. Even in our suite here, it smells like barbecue.
1: Oh, yeah,
0: the closer you get to the big window there on Euclid Avenue. I did a pre-show constitutional. You know, I'll kind of take a lap sometimes. And I took a lap around the block. And I thought it was going to be, based on the visual, makes it look like you're going to walk outside and choke. And they are really, this is when the local weather people really, really shine, you know. Mark Johnson is over there at Channel 5. And he posted a thing, Channel 3, I'm sorry. I think he used to be at 5. He's over at 3 now. And he posted something last night that made it sound like, if you go outside, you'll die.
1: Right.
0: It was one of those, you know.
3: How hazardous is Thursday and Friday's wildfire smoke going to be here in northern Ohio? Well, get a load of what the Ohio EPA is putting out. They've issued a code maroon for Thursday, meaning hazardous smoke. Everyone will experience health issues. Let that sink in. Everyone will experience health issues, even healthy folks.
0: I mean, isn't that a little bit irresponsible? He's just passing on information from the Ohio EPA, whatever that consists of anymore, vibes from what I can tell. But to say everyone will have issues?
1: Well, they should have just finished the sentence, right? Like, everyone will have health issues if you're exposed to it for a long period of time.
0: Yeah, but how long of a period of time?
1: Right, that's what I'm saying. Okay. It deserves more than just go outside and die.
0: Code Maroon.
1: Code Maroon.
0: I had never heard of Code Maroon.
4: What an ultra maroon.
0: I had never heard of Code Maroon before, but there it is. My one Mark Johnson story, by the way, and he's been here a long time, been a local weather guy for a long, long time, is a couple of years ago when we used to host the Cleveland Funny Bus. And part of the route was right down here on Euclid. So we'd go past iHeart, we'd go past whatever. And I'm on the mic and I'm lit up. And we're all lit up. It's like the tail end of the trip, right? And we're coming down Euclid. And we're all having fun or whatever. Mark Johnson is jogging. I've never met the man. He's jogging down Euclid. He's going west. And he's minding his own business. Until we pull up and I go, oh my God, everybody, there's TV weatherman Mark Johnson. And he kind of looks up and he nods because obviously he's been here for a long, long time. And he's used to people recognizing him. But I was obnoxious.
1: Are you
0: so
1: lit?
0: I was lit up. So, I mean, I wasn't like a dick or anything, but I mean, I was like, you know, getting everybody to clap, and he's like just trying to
1: run.
0: Yeah, it's like 9 at night. I assume he lives downtown if he's jogging downtown. I don't know. But I've never met the guy, but that was like my one interaction with him, and you know, he was clearly perturbed. He did not want his run being interrupted by some interloper, Rob, even though, listen, I'm self-deprecating to a fault, but I am a prominent member of the media here in Northeast Ohio. So in my mind, it was just one peer to another, Rob. It was one broadcaster to another. I just happened to be drunk on a bus. He happened to be jogging down Euclid Avenue.
1: Perfect.
0: Hey, Stripper Scott.
5: Hi, Alan and Rob.
0: Right out the gate, we got Stripper Scott. What's going on, Scott?
5: Oh, yeah. I just figured, as a fellow fancy gentleman who enjoys the finer things in life, you might be happy.
0: You're talking about Rob.
5: All three of us.
0: Oh, well, I'm not a fancy gentleman. I don't know anything. Rob is the one with the caviar budget, and Rob's the fancy gentleman. I assumed you were addressing him, yeah.
5: I think I already told Rob, but I'll let you know, because I've been asking over the years. It's come up a couple times, but I finally got a chance to have some Vichy Suave. Mm-hmm. And it was so good.
6: Oh, good for you.
0: Yeah, how did you have that? I hope you didn't make your own.
5: No. I had it at Le Petit Triangle.
0: Le Petit Triangle. Yeah, I was just over there a couple of weeks ago. Good.
5: Oh, it was beautiful. I had some bouffe bourguignon, ratatouille.
0: Right. Écoutez, répétez. It's like being back in French class with Stripper Scott.
5: It's been 30 years, but I'm trying to remember. But I figure I give another little, a little bit of a life hack here for today only, maybe today and tomorrow. But I don't know if you've been turned on to the latest, one of the latest drink trends as of late, the smoked old fashioned. They're delicious.
0: But, I don't drink old fashions. I like Mezcal, but I don't drink old fashions.
1: Just get a regular old fashioned and leave it outside today.
0: I don't mind a little smoke.
5: Go find a bar that has a patio, order a regular old fashioned, take it outside, take a couple deep breaths, and you just save yourself $4 or $5.
0: Hey, Scott.
1: Well done, Scott.
0: Hey, Scott. Au revoir.

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24: Asking you shall receive.
25: Yeah.
24: Right?
25: That's right.
24: Yesterday was hot dog day.
25: Sure was.
24: We talked about it. Did you make hot dogs or
25: I
24: get
25: didn't.
24: Hot dogs?
25: Nope. Did you?
24: I did.
25: You did?
24: Well, I was going to go to Happy Dog there in Gordon Square, but they were doing some like Cleveland Orchestra thing, or they had a string quartet or something. A lot of times it's like punk bands and stuff, and I'll go there for that, but I was like, I got nothing against a string quartet, but I was like, do I want to sit there and eat hot dogs by myself at Happy Dog on a Wednesday night And I was torn. I was like, yes, I do. Because if I'm going to get them from anywhere, I'll get them from there. But I ultimately argued against it, and I pulled through Shake Shack.
0: Oh, you did?
24: I was going to go home. I was like, eh. And then I was like, you know what? I'll pull through Shake Shack. And they do, like, they're just bun and hot dog. They're plain.
0: Yeah.
24: The only thing they offer you to put on is, like, cheese and bacon. I'm like, you guys don't have, like, condiments? Anyway, I got mustard and relish at home. And they split the top.
0: Yeah.
24: So it's fine. It's fine. So I got two hot dogs and I got some fries.
0: Good That's for you,
24: it
0: man.
24: It was delicious.
0: I forgot about it.
24: I was
0: it.
24: So happy I did that. Because Happy Dog's one of those things if you're like, okay, I want a hot dog with chili and Fruit Loops on it. You know, they like, have you been there?
0: No.
24: They go all over the place. It's awesome. But you got to be in the mood. And I was just in the mood for a couple of hot dogs. Not to have to construct them and then wait. And, you know, so
0: I still am.
24: They're the best at what they do. But I was not.
0: I forgot all about it. Got home. Melissa had already made dinner. So I was like, oh. I guess that's it. And then when I was putting everything away after dinner, I was like, oh, hot dogs.
24: Yeah.
0: So I'll make up for it. I'll figure it out.
24: Cut them into your mac and cheese.
0: I'm not too.
24: I do that. It's been 100 years since I've had mac and cheese, but when I do, if there are hot dogs in the fridge,
0: it's great.
24: I will put hot dogs and cilantro and hot sauce in my mac and cheese.
0: You were doing great until you said cilantro.
24: Hot dogs, cilantro, sriracha. In mac and cheese.
2: Okay, that sounds
24: good. I'll eat a box of mac and cheese.
0: Well, you just said ew to hot dogs and mac and cheese. You said
2: ew. Cilantro and hot sauce?
0: How does that make any sense?
24: No, I thought she said yum to the hot dogs and the mac and cheese.
0: No, she said ew.
24: Oh.
0: The key ingredient doesn't change at all. The only thing he did was add sriracha.
24: No, I can understand her not wanting hot dogs in it, but putting the cilantro and the sriracha in it's still good.
0: But she's all of a sudden okay with it.
2: I'm thinking...
24: Like, Jess contains multitudes.
2: Yeah. Rob.
0: Hot dogs... Mac and cheese, still the two key ingredients. You're talking about condiments now.
2: Yeah, condiments. It dolls it up.
0: Mm. Oh, Jesus, God.
24: Wait. So, so you do or don't want the cilantro and the hot sauce in there?
2: Yeah, I do.
24: You do, right.
2: Oh, for sure.
24: You don't want the hot dog.
2: Well, it depends on how the hot dog's cooked. I'm thinking like a boiled hot dog and then you drink the hot dog water.
24: Well, no. First of all, nobody does that.
0: What the hell are you talking about?
24: She doesn't know what she's talking about. I think she... Are you sure you didn't hit your head in that 2-mile-an-hour crash that you had at your parking garage? you can, if you're going to put it in mac and cheese, you don't have to grill a hot dog. I mean, you could, but you could boil it. If I'm going to put hot dogs in mac and cheese, I just nuke them and cut them up and put them in there. I'm not trying to turn it into a whole thing. The reason you're eating mac and cheese on the rare occasion that I do is because you're just making something quick. And I zhuzh it up a little bit with the cilantro but again,
2: chef's kiss.
24: I couldn't tell you the last time I did that, but it's good when I do it. Chef's kiss. That's what she wants.
0: God almighty. It's so obviously a Thursday.

0: Insurreccable too. Jess couldn't nail the word irreconcilable, and so insurreccable.
1: Right.
0: Is the DJ Jake C composition there.
2: Insurreccable circumstances. Mm-hmm. Indescribable? Inexcrepable.
0: Mm-hmm. She tried.
1: Yeah.
0: Attempted thrice.
1: Mm-hmm.
0: And thrice came up short. You were mentioning when we came back from break, the smell in our suite is getting stronger.
1: It is, yeah.
0: It's more, my wife and child are in Michigan for the week. My father-in-law lives on a lake, and they spent the bulk of yesterday, you know, out swimming and having fun and all that kind of stuff. And then she sent me a picture. The smoke was coming through Michigan last night where they were, and she's like, it's bad. And then today my daughter's like, I don't want to go outside because it smells like brisket everywhere. And I'm like, brisket.
1: Brisket.
0: But even in here, it does. It smells like barbecue.
1: Yeah, it's insane. You couldn't see the city from the highway. I was on 90 getting on. You could not see downtown. Like, I got to the ballpark. It looked like it was missing. I was like, well, oh, there it is. It's like the most foggy day you could imagine in Cleveland.
0: It wasn't that bad, though, when I came to work this morning. Because, like, when I woke up, I was up at probably, like, 5:45. And you could already tell that it was hazy. But when I came to work, I mean, I probably got here a little bit after 8. And it wasn't that bad. I mean, you could still see kind of into downtown. And then I guess it just got obviously progressively worse because there's more and more of it coming in. But
1: yeah, it's terrible right now.
0: Yeah.
1: Really, really bad. And it's getting worse, they were saying, because it's low level.
0: Well, they were talking about, I guess, the state health department there in Minnesota, way up there. Tim Walz and whoever runs the public health department up there and maybe some northern governor, I can't think straight today, some northern law enforcement or whatever it was. They were saying that in the northern parts of Minnesota, they're like, we're going to have smoke until it starts snowing because those fires are not going to be put out until it starts snowing. Now, I don't know if that's the case, but they're trying to prepare people. It is July. I mean, you know. For all I know, it starts snowing in, you know, early September in northern Minnesota. I don't know.
1: Right now, as of 2 p.m., we have the worst air quality on this list.
0: We do?
1: 619 is the current number hazardous.
0: Toronto yesterday had the worst air quality in the world, and now it's like Detroit, Milwaukee, Chicago, yep. Rochester, obviously.
1: So the number's going to go, for today at least, it's going to go 619 now, should be at 529 by 3. 483, 435, 389, 344. So it's going to get more comfortable throughout the day. But right now, it's at its obviously.
0: And when it comes, peak. And then when it passes, it'll be 92 again.
1: Right, yeah, exactly.
0: Be like, hey, we can breathe, but you go outside and hey, whatever.
1: I mean, they're saying everything. Avoid everything outdoors if you can. I mean, obviously, yeah. People are working and doing stuff, but it's just you got to be careful if you're out there. So,
0: Kali, it's almost like climate scientists knew what they were talking about. Oh, now you're just talking crazy.
1: Yeah, I remember this happened a couple of years ago, but I've never seen it this bad.
0: 2023, we got this from Canadian wildfires, but I also don't remember it like this.
1: Not this bad. No way.
0: Yeah.
1: I was just, because I still wanted to go see Robert Plant. They canceled the show.
0: Oh, that's right. They canceled the Plant show. Yeah. Yeah.
1: And I was
0: still, they were going to play Hot Dog that night, too.
1: They were going to play Hot Dog.
0: Oh.
1: That dude put in his request to Robert Plant, and he listened.
0: Uh-huh.
1: Got an email about a guy. A guy asked me about that.
0: It's about funny. That? Well,
1: it's
0: what?
1: Funny you played that. We were talking about hot dogs. He says, sends me an email and says, hey, I heard you were a big Led Zeppelin fan. So why don't you ever let them play

0: trees, and you know, but man, they're out there dodging all kinds of crap now. I sent you guys a not moments after we had been talking about the lady in Florida who got the vanity plate that basically said squeeze ass on it, you know, that she didn't ask for. An old lady, some 80-year-old woman who got SQZA55 on her Florida plates. I sent a photo to the group chat of one that I was surprised got through. I was in Parma, and there was one that said, I sent you guys the photo. What was it? It was
1: like bang
0: 69. Yeah, it was BAN669. And I'm like, okay, well, how did that one get through?
2: Yeah, I don't know how you missed that one.
0: That's what I'm saying. Because, like, there, you know, something like that, which you gotta know what they're doing. Good for them, by the way. But there's other ones that are seem perfectly benign that they're like, no. Like, I'm not joking when I say I probably could not get my last name as a vanity plate. I bet you anything that if I wanted my vanity plate to say Alan Cox, it's 7 characters, it would fit perfectly, they would reject it.
2: Now, I bet you could get it done.
0: I bet so. I could. There have been people that have had names worse than that, and they're like, it's just my name.
2: But you can, they can look at it and see that the person asking's name is Alan Cox.
0: Well, no, not that they wouldn't believe me, just they go, sorry.
2: No, see, I think because it is your name, they would let it go.
0: I bet they wouldn't. I bet there's all kinds of, if my name was Frank Butt, there's people with the name Butt.
2: If it, yeah, but that would probably still work. If you put, like, I'm for Cox, COX, then I could see them being like, okay, no.
0: Oh, you mean only my name?
2: Yeah, I think your name would work in that way. Alan Cox, or I'm Alan Cox, or whatever. Something like that would work.
0: Okay. Well, you know, it's better than my current vanity plate, Rob. Radio King.
2: Yeah, that was, I was very surprised when I saw that. RDO King, which was.
0: No. I paid extra to get all the letters squeezed into there. Can you guys fit 9 characters in there for squeeze them? If I SQZA55 them, could you do that? So the Postal Service is out there. Let me give you this money here. It is $1,000. We're back on it, courtesy of the Buzzard Bookie. Every one of these keywords got a grand attached to it, so I hope you win. Good luck.
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0: Al in the village I work for said, just try not to work too hard outside, except we probably shouldn't be outside. Well, here's the thing, though. There are a lot of companies, especially in the summertime, a lot of landscapers and things like that, they only work outside. And they're probably not just going to shut down for a couple of days. You know, Rob, business never sleeps. irrespective of what your employees are doing out there.
2: Well, because the closed exit, my whole, you know, come in, my exit changed to get to work and everything, you know, off of 90 here. And I noticed it seemed like a smaller crew over at that COSM site. They're building that COSM by the
0: arena.
2: That's
0: going up fast, by the way.
2: It's going up really fast. Mm-hmm. But it did seem like a smaller crew. Now, I don't know if that's just a function of the day or if that's because of the stuff out there, but it seemed like there were just dudes kind of working on ground level on concrete and stuff like that.
0: Well,
2: I didn't
0: funny.
2: See anybody up in the air.
0: Yeah, it reminds me, when I lived in L.A. in the early 90s, it was still very smoggy there, right? And I remember the first couple of weeks I was there, I was like, what's with all... It would throw me off every morning because, like, the sun didn't come out till noon, right? It's California. But every morning you would wake up to haze and smog. And it took me a while to get used to that, to waking up going, oh, no, another cloudy day. And that's not what it was. And so there's a lot of places, you know, we see the time lapse of how air quality really has improved over the decades. But back in the day, it was like I would wake... There was a good week and a half, because I'm not that bright. It was a good week and a half, 2 weeks, where every morning I would wake up and I'd be like, what the hell is going on around here? Forgetting that the sun really didn't come out till lunchtime because there was so much friggin' smog. Alan, I woke up this morning and I had no idea what was going on. I thought one of my Indian neighbors was burning a whole pallet of incense. How about, well, come on.
2: I mean, there's
0: some tikka masala or something.
2: There's no questioning what it is, right? Like, it smells like a campfire.
0: It smells like a campfire, yes.
2: And I mean, I personally like the smell. I don't love it that.

0: it's all that I can smell.
1: Well, I was getting messages from a lot of people this morning because people know me in here, so they start texting or they'll DM me or whatever. And they were like, Jesus, I can smell. It's really giving me a headache. This sucks, blah, blah, blah. And I can fully sympathize with that. But I had to be like, I don't hate it.
0: No, I kind of like it.
1: I like the smell of a bonfire. I don't hate it. I wouldn't want to stand there with my face in it, obviously, but it's not giving me a headache or anything like that. Alan, my wife and I live in Medina, and there's a couple with their vanity plate starts with J-Z-N.
0: J-Z-N or J-Z-M?
1: J-Z-N as in Nancy. A couple that start in with J-Z-N.
0: So is that a joke like jizzin?
1: Maybe. He goes, there's a couple in Medina that start with that. And I always point out another jizzin car to my wife. Hi, right, I just saw jizzin.
0: Jizzin, yeah.
1: Yeah, all right.
0: I mean, I could see it. Like, I think it'd be funnier. Like, I think that Snitz had it J-Z-M. Like, when he got his new plates. Right. I think it had J-Z, which I thought was very funny.
1: Mm-hmm.
0: But, and jizzin's pretty funny, too.
1: Alan, I work in a factory with no A.C.,
0: oh.
1: So all the doors are open. Heat and humidity in this. A lot of places, Rob. The only AC they've got is WMMS in the afternoons with the Clit Rattler and Jess Hutchinson. Cackle.
0: Here we are.
1: Alan, I talked to my UPS driver. They told him to drink more water.
2: That'll help.
1: Yeah. Well, no, listen. I mean, you don't want to underestimate the value of hydration. Summertime in general. Edward, is that what they told you? Just drink more water?
3: Yeah, that is what they told me in the app, actually.
1: Yep. What's up?
3: So I was just calling to tell you, so I am an Amazon Flex driver, and I had two runs for tomorrow.
0: Oh, good for you.
1: Yeah.
3: And they actually took them from me, man. My schedule just said updated, and they're gone, and there's nothing that you can even do about it. So, like, tomorrow, I guess I'm doing something else.
1: Oh, they took shifts from you.
3: They took them from me. Yeah, they took them from me. I had two of them. I was going to do one in the morning and one in the afternoon, and they just took them from me.
1: Wow. Well, what are you going to do, Ed? Where are you sitting at home and smoke weed or what?
3: I do love that, but no, I'm probably going to do some door dashing, I guess, try to get some people some smoky food.
1: I understand. Okay, well, good luck with that, brother.
3: All right, buddy. You have a great day, man.
1: All right, you too. There you go.
0: Did you see the email that Stripper Scott just sent us?
1: No.
0: I open up the attachment.
4: Keep on smoking, baby.
1: No, I did not.
0: It's so on brand.
1: Oh yeah, I've talked about that.
0: Oh, you? He found
1: the loophole. Stripper Scott is the goat. By the way, he's the goat for this. His license plate, right? AG, like gold, right?
0: Yeah.
1: Isn't that the periodic table for gold? AG,
0: Attorney General, AG,
1: or whatever.
0: Right,
1: AG, yeah. Right? LVR. But he's got the CSU Vikings logo in front of it. So that V is in front of the AG. He's the king.
0: It's his badge logo.
1: Yeah, whatever else you think of that guy, by the way, he wins with that.
0: Oh, my God, dude.
1: Wins with that.
0: One of the best ones I've ever seen in my life.
1: It is dynamite. And nobody knew. I mean, he's no dummy. That's a great loophole. A great, great loophole.
0: Well done, Sky. He said it 12 years ago. I asked if it was okay to even mention, but all right.
1: Oh,
0: so
1: I've talked about it. Oh, it's dynamite. Yep.
0: Oh, it's so funny.
1: Yep.
2: You.
1: We are on record with our.
2: But please don't touch my vagina.
1: Ah, yes.
0: You got to think again. How did no one catch that?
1: Well, because they don't know what license frame it's going to go on. They don't know what. Well,
0: of course they do. They're making the plate right there.
1: Oh yeah, that's right. I was thinking it was a frame, but you're right.
0: Probably some guy in jail making a plate going, ha ha, that says vag.
1: Right. In jail. Gold is AU. AG is silver. I'm sorry. So they were like, oh, this guy really likes silver. Ah. Sorry, AU is gold.
0: Oh, what a great plate. God, that's funny.
1: Yeah, he's got his moments. All right, listen, he's a connoisseur, if nothing else. I got to take a break here. 35192, you want to send a text? You can watch on our YouTube channel. That's a live stream is there. 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
27: On the night before Halloween in 1975, 15-year-old Martha Moxley was murdered in the Tony Bellhaven neighborhood of Greenwich, Connecticut. She was rich and beautiful and loved by all who knew her. For decades, despite intense media scrutiny, police failed to make an arrest. In 2000, 25 years after Martha's murder, her one-time neighbor, Michael Skakel, was arrested. He'd been 15, like her, at the time of the crime. He was also a cousin of the Kennedys.
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27: 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He beat her to death with a golf club. I knew it. And if you followed the case like I did, I bet you knew it too. My name is Andrew Goldman. I've been a journalist for 30 years. I got involved in this case in 2015. 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
0: Hey there, I'm Jason Alexander, and this is my dear friend, Peter Tilden.
1: Hey, Jay. By the way, the script says best friend.
0: Yes, it does, Peter. Anyway, Peter and I met over 25 years ago and became really good friends.
1: Best friends.
0: Mm-hmm, because we had two things in common. Number one, we like to argue about everything. Driving, food, music.
1: No, we don't. And number two, when things annoy us or they perplex us or just don't seem to make any sense, whether it's something in the news or in our personal lives, we go, really, no, really.
0: And then we have to find answers.
1: So we created a podcast called Really, No, Really. It's about finding the answers to all the things that make us go, really, no, really. Jerry Seinfeld wondered why they refused to make the stall door go all the way to the floor in a public bathroom, but he didn't get an answer. We did, by reaching out to an expert.
0: And talking dogs, really? No, really? We spoke to the pet parent of a dog who's become a social media star to find out if pressing buttons on a soundboard with a paw or a nose is truly communicating or they're just showing off.
1: Competitive eaters, they don't chew during competitions. How about that?
0: Really? No, really?
1: That's what we heard. So we spoke to some of the biggest champions of the hot dog eats hot dog world of competitive eating to get the answer. 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

0: 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Also, get the details while you are there. Hit up the contest page. I will give you the exhaustive information on how to join us for this year's cruise. Captain Fun's Floating Fandango is back on the Good Time 3. That will be August the 29th, that Saturday afternoon. And I will have plenty of tickets for you to win, but you can just outright buy them, too. I get a lot of messages from people. They're like, I'll see you. I bought my tickets. Not going to take any chances. $20 a pop. But I will have the next pair for you to win around 3:40 tomorrow as well. Plenty of chances for you to win. We will do a ticket stop. All of that info TBD. But it's brought to you by Circle K, Sun Cruiser, and Twisted Tea. So we're very much looking forward to going back out there. Boy, spare a thought for our own Jessica Ann Hutchinson, right? Whatever you think of her, she certainly has interesting taste in wildlife. And her favorite animal is, Rob?
1: I don't know.
0: The naked mole rat.
1: Yeah.
0: Correct. The naked mole rat.
2: That's my second favorite. No, my third.
0: I thought the naked mole rat was your favorite. Let me go to my dossier here. Oh, I'm sorry. You're right. That is the third. The second is the dachshund, and the first is the moose. Mm-hmm. All right. Well, top three. The naked mole rat. When I was reading about naked mole rats and their behavioral peccadilloes, Rob, I thought of our own Jessica Ann Hutchinson, because these hoes are petty. Now, first off, not attractive animals.
2: They're
0: if you've
2: so cute.
0: They are not. They look like a ball sack with buck teeth. If you have never seen a naked mole rat, do yourself a tiny favor and feel free to Google that. But there are people who study these animals. This was in an ecology and biology newsletter that I'll get occasionally because I'm super cool and have lots of friends. The group leader of the molecular physiology, blah, blah, blah. This is in Berlin. Naked mole rat queens produce an odorous chemical that ensures that only they can reproduce. And you go, Alan, who cares? What about all those horny naked mole rats who are trying to impregnate other ones? I think it's fascinating. Nature is fascinating to me. They release a compound through their skin which induces temporary infertility in every other female around them. The queen. So I guess, do you determine that the queen is the... I don't know how they determine which animal the queen is, but that must be because they pump out this compound. I don't know. But imagine if human women could do that, Rob. If human... First of all, you'd have to get past the odor. It's an odorous chemical on the naked mole rat. I have to imagine these animals don't smell that great to begin with. So it's not like they're all perfumey and then other naked mole rats show up and they're like, woof, what's going on with this hoe?
2: Well, they're blind, so don't you think they're...
0: They're naked and blind?
2: Yeah.
0: Well, that's because they live underground, right? I mean, they
1: wasn't that a show on A&E?
0: Naked and Blind.
1: Yeah.
2: Naked
0: yes.
2: and Afraid.
0: Mm-hmm. That guy from New Zealand won. odorless to humans, of course, but not to naked mole rats. So if you went up, as I often do, and sniff naked mole rats, you wouldn't smell anything. But they have, a big center in Berlin there. The Max Delbruck Center. Is he related to Hans Delbruck? Remember Hans Delbruck? I mean, he was a real guy, I think, but wasn't he in Young Frankenstein, too? Is he related to Hans Delbruck? Right? Isn't that part of the Abbey Normal bit?
1: I'm trying to remember.
0: Abbey something. Was that Hans Delbruck's brain that you used? Isn't that the bit? But he was a real guy.
1: It has been a long time since I've seen that movie.
3: Brain that you gave me. Was it Hans Delbruck's? No. Ah. Good. Would you mind telling me whose brain I did put in?
4: And you won't be angry?
3: I will not be angry.
4: Abby someone.
3: Abby someone.
4: Abby who? Abby Normal.
3: Abby Normal.
4: I'm almost sure that was the name.
3: That brain...
0: Mm-hmm. Hans Delbruck. Anyway, his brother, Max Delbruck, has got this naked mole rat center there in Berlin, and it turns out they're doing amazing work. And so, you know, when the queen wants to, TLDR, when the queen wants to mate, she spits out this nasty stuff, and then all the other females in the colony are rendered infertile.
5: Why are you asking all these questions about the naked mole rat?
0: It is blind and naked.
5: He's naked and blind. Isn't that the show on A&E?
0: Looks like testicles with teeth.
5: I believe that was a show.
0: Mm.
5: Why are you asking about this?
0: I'll tell you what else is exciting. Forget that naked mole rat business, Rob. No sooner does your boy over here lodge a formal, albeit public, complaint about the custodial staff. Garbage emptied.
1: Yeah.
0: Nice. How about that? All I had to do was put it out there in the smoky suite last night, and I come in this morning, emptied. Now, they didn't know it was from in here, so I brought it back in, but that's a small price to pay for an emptied garbage bin.
1: I think you were
0: on
1: the right
0: track. Which we did not have for multiple days.
1: They just didn't know we had bins in the studio is what it sounds like. That's what your first guess was.
0: Well,
1: maybe they switched up companies or something.
0: Maybe, but I would have to think, hey, your new gig is a radio station. Guess what? There's going to be garbages, you know.
1: Yeah, but they probably think nobody works here.
0: Well, but still, even if they don't, check
1: Excuse
0: it.
1: Me.
0: Look in the rooms. You know what I mean? I mean, they're all on the periphery.
1: I can see it being
0: We don't have nearly the square footage we had when we were out in Independence, so they don't have that much work to do.
1: If you're a cleaning guy, though, man, you don't want to, like, just walk into a radio studio, think you might bump into something, break something. You stay away. I would.
0: Yeah, okay.
1: It's why we don't have anybody, like, these counters have never been dusted unless we do it.
0: Yeah, we have to do it. Yeah, okay.
1: Like, remember when engineers used to do that stuff?
0: Maybe. Maybe, yes.
1: They have, like, clean studios.
0: Yeah. When I first came to Cleveland, we had 7 engineers in Independence.
1: Mm.
0: We had a team of 7 engineers.
1: And now we have a QR code.
0: Hey, man, technology marches forward. What do you want, you know? I look at it glass half full. Every day I learn something new, Rob. Every day I learn a new way to troubleshoot.
1: Yep.
0: I learn how to solve a problem, right?
1: Yeah.
0: There's a reason I'm not an engineer. You know, when I first got into radio, people thought that meant I could, like, fix their stereos or something. I'm like, no, I'm the guy making fart jokes. I don't know how this stuff works, you know?
1: Yeah, I know I talk into this and it comes
0: out
1: on your radio
0: out
1: somehow.
0: Of where you listen,
1: yeah.
0: Right? Like, I know how to... I know how to work the equipment. I don't know how to fix the... But over time, you do learn things. You will end up having to solder some of your own equipment. You will have to learn where all of your hard patches are.
1: I sort of... I worked into it kind of backwards. When I started in radio, there was still... I mean, it was 30 years ago. There's still a lot of jobs. And I wanted to learn every one of them. I was at the radio station 24/7
0: sure,
1: unpaid,
0: same.
1: You know?
0: Yeah.
1: And I hung out with the engineers all the time. So I learned how to do... everything. So if there was ever an issue, I lived like 2 minutes from the radio station. They'd say, hey, you want to come in and meet us there and help us fix it? Like, yep. Okay.
0: Well,
1: so
0: engineers,
1: right away.
0: Broadcast engineers are always angry. They're very, very nice, but they're always being pulled in a million different directions. At least they were, not anymore. But I mean, being pulled in a million different directions. So they are always like muttering under their breath or,
1: yep.
0: You know, and the people that were drawn, my dad was a mechanical engineer, right? And he wasn't that kind of guy, but it was like the people who are drawn to that kind of Or that arm of broadcasting, they're doing it because they love the nuts and the bolts, not because they're trying to be somebody. That's for the dopes on the air, right?
1: Yeah.
0: So they're in there to fix stuff. But I would always kind of ask them questions because I would find that would calm them down. Rather than just, because there are a lot of people in our position who would just yell. I remember when I was on the air in Pittsburgh, there was a girl, I'd only been there for like 6 or 7 months.
1: 6, 7.
0: And one of the hosts at one of our other stations, she hadn't been in town much longer than me. They brought her in from, I don't know where, Boston or something like that. This woman was constantly screaming at someone about something. And she would go on the air and talk about, like, what incompetence the engineers were. And I'm like, why would you mock the people who are keeping you on the air?
1: Yeah.
0: And eventually, I mean, for unrelated reasons, it didn't work out for her. Her tenure is not that long, but... I was like, why would you ever give those guys a hard time?
1: Well, what ended up happening was the same thing that happened like with us, right? Like they just over time, everything got consolidated and shrunk down. And like, I make the joke about the QR code, but that's how we're supposed to start every conversation we have when we have an issue. Oh, we're off the air. Scan the QR code and somebody will get in touch. Like that's literally what they want us to do now. But where a lot of those dudes you're talking about were always pissed off was when they like made them IT guys. Like, these guys knew how to fix a transmitter. Yes, like, they were RF guys, and now they're trying to figure out how to make Windows work on a computer that's 40 years old.
0: Yeah.
1: You know, that was the mess. That's when everything got ugly.
0: When they also had to be computer guys.
1: Yeah, when the business shifted, right? Like, automation started and all that stuff started happening.
0: Yeah.
1: These guys were like, yeah, dude, I know how to make, like, I can make you an XLR cable. I don't know how to fix a computer.
0: Right. I can MacGyver some stuff, but I'm not here to work on your operating system.
1: I don't know how to do anything else.
0: Yeah. Alan, my company called a safety meeting today instead of it being about the air quality, since we work in the elements. It was about them updating the attendance policy. Oh, womp womp. Somebody else says they work at a Ford dealership as a mechanic, and they close the whole place down at 1:30. The risk management team closed it down because people were getting nauseous and short of breath.
1: Oh, that's good, man. Listen,
0: that's the smart thing to do. Yeah. These are like people working, you know, I mean, and you know.
1: Who's going to bitch about that? Like, you're keeping people safe.
0: You're in the service bay. Like, you're still kind of in the elements there.
1: You think if I started telling people I had a headache, they'd let us go home?
0: Yes.
1: Sweet.
0: Guys, Rob has a headache.
1: Oh, I'm starting to feel weird, man.
0: I'll tell you what. Between
1: all
0: his headache.
1: Smoke.
0: Oh, my God. And he had a huge salad. He had a huge unwashed salad last night. Is that going to be a problem? Do you think that's the first component there of the. Oh,
1: oops, excuse me.
0: My goodness. Guys. Whoopsie daisy.
1: Bad news. Whoopsie-daisy.
0: Our new custodial team is getting a trial by fire in here. Sorry, guys.
1: Don't forget that trash barrel in the studio.
0: No. Why is it so heavy?
1: Don't ask.
0: I just emptied it. Oh, no. Alan, I saw a guy in his motorcycle wearing a respirator mask like he was spray painting something. Yeah, well, listen, you can never be too careful. I still see people post-COVID. I still see people. I still don't understand the mask in your car.
1: Yeah.
0: But okay, it's your life.
1: Yeah, I saw some people wearing masks down here when I pulled in the garage. There was a couple of people walking up Prospect and had masks on.
0: Yeah.
1: That's terrible out there, man.
0: Yeah.
1: Well, you know you walked it.
0: I did. I did a lap before the show. Yeah, indeed.
1: Keep on smoking, baby.
0: Keep on smoking, baby. Alan David Lee Roth could do a show before Conor McGregor's next fight. They'll both be doing jumping scissor kick. What? Jumping scissor kicks and doing... And then they'll both get hurt? Is that what the...
1: I think that's the implication,
0: The implication is they would both get hurt because Dave's practicing his. Conor McGregor, all that guy seems to do now is get hurt.
6: God damn it! God damn it!
0: Tripping all over the place.
6: God damn it!
0: Yeah. Ooh, that sucks. Yeah, somebody just wrote an article on Conor McGregor that was kind of echoing what I was saying. Except they were way more knowledgeable on it. God, what were they saying? They were like, because Conor McGregor just had a birthday. This was no less on Conor McGregor's 38th birthday a couple of days ago. And the guy, the article was, Conor McGregor's return is no longer worth the wait. His comeback narrative has officially run its course. Because every time this guy waits a little while, and then they make a big deal about him coming back, and then he loses. In 40 seconds. I mean, that's when I saw him in Vegas, I think, is when he lost to Dustin Poirier in like 38 seconds or something like that. So a guy who's like really into this stuff is like, yeah, I think it's time to move past this dude.
1: Well, he shared something this morning and he said a few notes. I'll have the results of the scan of my leg tomorrow. And two, the fight should be a no contest. All bets should be returned.
0: Oh, right. Yeah. He wanted the bets to be returned.
1: Yeah. Yeah. Because he, I mean, and listen.
0: Why, though?
1: Because, I mean, technically he got hurt.
0: Yeah.
1: Instantly. And there wasn't much of a fight, right? Like,
0: well, it's like when people, we weren't dealing with like Kalshi and prediction markets, but people used to bet on Tyson fights.
1: Totally.
0: But he'd kill the guy in 35 seconds.
1: But you always hear all these commercials now, like, DraftKings or whatever company is saying like, oh, if you're watching the World Cup and your player gets subbed off, the bet stays until the end of the game.
0: I see.
1: So like if you take a prop bet on Messi to score and he gets subbed off, you don't lose when he gets subbed off. The person that comes on, resumes the bet.
0: I see.
1: So I don't know if, again, that sounds like that's what he's trying to say. But, I mean, as far as any bookie on the planet goes, you lost. Fight over, pay up.
0: Yeah.
1: Like in Goodfellas. F you, pay me.
0: F you, pay me. Yeah, okay. iHeartRadio app. People who listen there, you can leave messages for us. There's a little talkback button there for you.
7: Hey, Jess. Hey, boys. It's Becky from Wayne County. You've been talking a lot about wisdom teeth, and my son had his wisdom teeth out a couple years ago, and there was a girl waiting in the waiting room who was terrified. So the nurse told my son, you know, be cool when you go out there, to not freak her out anymore. And my son was kind of in and out of it. And when we went to the waiting room, told the girl, well, at least I didn't die. All right. Have a good week. Bye.
0: At least I didn't die.
1: Well, I mean, it's positive.
0: I was going to say, I would like to make that a postscript to most things you do, right?
1: Yeah.
0: How was dinner? Well, at least I didn't die. It's pretty good. Would you have a salad? Oh, now I get it. At least I didn't die. I crashed and I felt okay.
8: Hey Siri, call 911. Emergency.
9: I'm on an emergency.
8: Help me, please. I crashed my flying machine.
9: Okay, where are you at? Do you know where you're at?
8: I'm in Enchanted Hills. I'm in the desert.
1: Oh, the auto-tune is so good.
0: Love the auto-tune. I cracked my flying machine. He's still alive. My older daughter just had her wisdom teeth pulled, and I was kind of following up with her. Just before the show, my ex-wife calls me, and she goes, so, it's the last 24 hours. She was freaking out a little bit because my daughter works on a golf course in the summer, and so she's outside all day long. I'm like, she's fine. She's a grown-ass woman. She's okay. She'll make a ton of money. But my ex-wife calls and goes, it's the last 24 hours of me having your name, because she's getting married tomorrow. Right. She kept my name because the kids were little when we split, and she didn't want there to be like confusion. They weren't obviously going to go by her maiden name. So she's kept my name for 20 years. Now, she has been married in between. This is her third. She's been married a second time, and she just hyphenated. And at the time, I was like, I get why you're doing this, and I guess I appreciate it because my kids have my name, obviously. But I was like, that's got to make the guy feel weird that, like, you're hyphenating your ex-husband's name, not your maiden name and his name. Like, my mom always hyphenated. She used her maiden name and my dad's name. That was my mom's, Bonnie Bangcox. That's how she signed everything. But my ex-wife, with number two, I was like, He didn't care, and he didn't mind. He's like, I don't know.
1: Well, he obviously minded at some point. You said she's on number three.
0: Yeah, number three, yeah. Well, completely unrelated.
1: No, I'm just kidding.
0: Yeah. But yeah, as she goes, the last 24 hours, I was like, oh, right. I mean, I knew she'd get married, but I hadn't given it any thought, obviously. It wasn't top of mind for me. I was like, right. You've been using my name for 20 years. And I didn't charge her one thin gilder, Rob.
1: Well, now when
0: in
1: it
0: fact,
1: changes,
0: quite the opposite. I gave her a lot of money.
1: Yeah, you should send her a bill now.
0: Yeah, right.
1: When it changes.
0: Yep.
1: When it's official.
0: So, yeah, I was like, well, congrats. Good luck tomorrow. You know, I don't know when or where. I know my kids are in town where she is to witness the blessed event. But I was like, well, hey, Mazel Tov. It's like it's been a long time since you've had a different surname. It's a banner day. If you're a woman, you finally get to, the kids are grown and go from there. Hey, want to go see Black Label Society? Zach Wilde and his band of leather-clad, hairy, bearded dudes. Just saw him at Sonic Temple at Dynamite. 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Zach Sabbath, that's his little side project where they just do Sabbath covers. And Dark Chapel, which I think is the side project of the other guys in Black Label Society. So it's one big happy family. September the 13th, you're going to see the show with us. That's a Sunday night at Jacob's Pavilion. 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
1: Money for you here in about 8 minutes. 3:30 is that next keyword from the Buzzard Bookie with $1,000 attached to it. Boy, I do not know how you get. I don't know how you get along without Mario Duplantier behind the drums for Gojira. He's one of the most, he's like a fundamental part of that band's ability and talent. I mean, they're all amazingly talented people. I've been a Gojira fan for a long, long time. That's one of those rare bands that. That I was on way before everybody else. However, I love those guys. They're supposed to do Incarceration this weekend, and they are, except they got another drummer because Mario Duplantier, for whatever reason, had visa issues, which I don't understand because he's white and coming to the United States. It's usually zero problems. But they had to get another drummer to do these festival dates. They're in Wisconsin tonight doing some rock fest thing. But Gojira is like, they're not the headliner for Saturday night, but they're headlining like that second stage on Saturday night, and they got another drummer in place. So that's really gonna suck. His brother is the front man for that band. But he's such a driving force in that band. I remember seeing them. I saw Gojira I've seen him plenty of times since, but years ago when Sonic Temple was still Rock on the Range in Columbus, it might have been the last year of that. And I had been given, it was a couple of years there where I was pretty in tight with the promoters. And I was usually given like all access passes. And so I would watch a lot of the main stage shows from the catwalk. And I was watching Gojira because I'm such a huge fan. And that was the year that the pyro went off in a weird way. Their bass player got too close to a pyro can as it went off. And it went off in his face.
3: Oof.
1: And he kind of went off stage for a bit. And I think he went back out and finished, but he got obviously burned from that. But it was pretty wild to see. But I'm such a huge fan of that band. And then I saw that Mario, the drummer, visa issues, immigration issues that are barring him from coming into the United States. So there's another band called Paleface Swiss, who are very popular. They don't really scratch me where I itch, but they got their drummer to fill in. And that's no easy task either. In a pinch, by the way.
3: Yeah.
1: So I don't know if this dude's going to be slopping through those notes, but yeah, I don't know. So
3: are you going to Inc?
1: I was going to, but I'm not.
3: No.
1: Because I really had to think about it. I bought my tickets a while ago. I ended up selling them because I was like, I am mildly underwhelmed by this lineup this year. And it's nothing against everybody's going to have a great time. But the more I looked at, because these days you buy your tickets before they even give you the lineup. You know what I mean? And we're given tickets here, but also like I wanted a little better than GA. And so I bought a little better than GA. And so you buy them before the lineup and then they release the lineup. And I'm looking, I'm like, oh, that's good. That's good. That's good. And then I'm like, well, it's not Mansfield for 3 days good.
3: Yeah, right.
1: When it's 90 degrees and it's, you know, so other than Gojira and like a couple other bands, I was like, I think I'm going to skip it this year. And so that's what I'm doing. But I think people have a great time. I love Incarceration. It's just this year when I looked at I really kind of went over the lineup of the fine tooth comb. I was like, I don't think so. So no, but Gojira is headlining the second stage on Saturday night and they've got a guy filling in on drums.
3: Bad Omens is the headliner for Saturday, huh?
1: Yeah,
3: I don't.
1: Yeah, Disturbed tomorrow night.
3: Yeah.
1: Which is fine, but we saw them. You know what I mean? I've seen Disturbed 100 times. They're great. Bad Omens.
3: Don't Limp.
1: Don't care. And then Limp Bizkit on Sunday night, which is fine, too. I mean, Limp Bizkit is like a nostalgia act now. You know what I mean?
3: Doesn't that feel more like that would be a Sonic Temple band, not a Incarceration band, right? Like, Limp Bizkit's not... setting the world
1: on
3: fire.
1: They might not. Yeah, but they're really doing festivals and they're drawing huge crowds because, again,
3: nostalgia,
1: like,
3: yeah.
1: It's kids' parents at this point telling them about Limp Bizkit. Oh, my dad was into Limp Bizkit. So, and they do a good show. But I mean, again, I've seen Limp Bizkit a couple times. back in the day. I don't need to see them now.
3: So
1: and I'm certainly not going to hang out in Mansfield on a Sunday night to see Limp Bizkit.
3: So many of the logos look the same. It's so funny. That viney, messy, can't even tell what the hell it says.
1: Yeah, I like that whole thing, but from a design standpoint, I'm like, it's never been more critical to be able to promote your band.
3: Yeah.
1: And if you have a poster with a bunch of viney logos on it that are shrunken down because you got to fit them all in the same flyer, you don't know what the hell's going on.
3: Do you have it pulled up?
1: Incarceration?
3: Yeah.
1: Yeah.
3: All right. So if you, the top line, Disturbed, then Papa Roach, Cypress Hill.
1: Yep.
3: Third line.
1: Yep.
3: Right next to what looks like Ding Wish.
1: Dying Wish.
3: Okay. What does that say? The looks like a...
1: Well, I don't see the logos. I'm looking at the lineup.
3: Oh, okay. All right. This is the incarceration main page.
1: Oh, there we go. The main page. For Saturday or which?
3: For Friday.
1: Friday.
3: So you said Dying Wish.
1: Dying Wish.
3: Right? What is next to it?
1: I don't know.
3: And then the one this after directly below Ginger.
1: I don't know. I would have to go and look and see who was playing on Friday to see.
3: Yeah. That literally looks like there was something there and they spray painted over it to cover whatever was there so that person wasn't playing.
1: I mean, Vicar Blood, I know them. I think they're local. Corpse, Dying Wish were actually playing on the metal show this Saturday night. We do 2 hours to midnight.
3: Okay.
1: So if you're not going to Incarceration, we'll be doing 2 hours of metal here. Dying Wish is one of the bands we're going to be playing.
3: You doing a bunch of ink bands?
1: Yeah, a bunch of ink bands. Guilt Trip we're going to play. We're going to play Lorna Shore. We're going to play Fit for a King. Crimson Armada. Yeah, we're playing a lot of ink bands on Saturday night.
3: Papa Roach?
1: So it's like, nope.
3: No?
1: No.
3: Oh, okay.
1: So they're like... There are a couple of bands each day, but I'm like, I'm not going back and forth to Mansfield. Because what happens is the eight hotels that are in and around the Mansfield metropolitan area, once they get a whiff of Incarceration, you know, you're paying $400 a night for a Motel 6.
3: Yeah.
1: They just bleed people going to those festivals. So I'm like, okay. Like last year for Incarceration, I was like, well, I'll do this. I'll do, you know. But it was like Lamb of God and Slipknot's one U.S. show. And so a lot of people traveled to Ohio for Slipknot last year. So anyway, big picture, I really like Incarceration. And there's bands every day that I would go see. But I was like, I'm not feeling it. And now, you know, I'm a drummer like Mario Duplantier. Even if you're not a drummer, I mean, he is such a focal point of Gojira. And for him to not be with the band this run, I'm like, that would really bum me out if I did not know about that and then went out there. But people, listen, I don't think anybody walks away from Limp Bizkit going, eh. You know, people walk away going, that's great.
3: It's great.
1: You know, back in the day, he was climbing out of the giant toilet. I don't know if they do now, but, you know.
3: Fun nostalgia act.
1: They're fine. Let's see. Alan, I'm 59. I smoke 2 packs of Cowboy Killers every day. I work in an auto shop with the doors open. When did this nation of men become such pussies? This guy asks Rob. Go to work and suffer like a real man until they have to wheel you out on a stretcher. Why does that make you a real man? You're 59. You probably look 70. But why does all that make you a real man? Like that's...
3: There's also probably a reason he sent that email. He's... Cancer Kazoo needs to be charged.
1: Yeah, right. Everybody, yeah. I'm too lazy to reach over and do it.
3: Yeah.
1: But yeah, I get the point.
3: All right.
1: Everybody. Cowboy kill. I do like the Cowboy Killers. That's Marlboro.
3: Marlboro
1: yeah?
3: Reds.
1: Yeah, Marlboro yeah. Red.
3: That's what I smoked.
1: Yup.
2: What happened to all these pussies? They'll wheel me out on a stretcher.
4: You're going to take me out of there. I'll die
1: a
4: on the
1: real
4: job.
1: Man. Some people have really outdated notions of what a real man is. You know what I think makes a real man? Being alive. At 60, not getting wheeled out from work, by the way.
3: Yeah.
1: This implies that he dies on the job in the auto shop. That is real man's work. I will say that.
3: Without question.
1: Real man's work. But if I was, I don't know. I don't know what 59 and 2 packs a day looks like when you're working in the auto body shop. But hey, man, like, guess what? You win. You're a real man.
4: Thank you, Alan.
1: Thank you.
4: Thank you.
1: I'm over here suffering.

0: Okay. And do they have? Do they still have?
1: You know what? I do like that USA logo though. That's pretty good.
0: I don't know what that is. It's like bomb pops or something.
1: No, it's just another flavor.
0: Loco USA. Yeah, but what's the flavor?
2: Bald Eagle.
0: Oh, this says sour white cherry. It's Bald Eagle flavored. America. You take a gulp and you go, all right, so you take a swig of fruit punch for Loco and a shot of Black Velvet, and you're revved up, and it's friggin' 3:30 in the afternoon. Good for you.
1: Well, yeah.
2: Sue, are you drinking the Black Velvet straight?
1: Goal, baby, you got to have your goal.
2: When you take your shot, do you just go just raw dog that shot, or do you mix it with a little Coke? Do you do anything to it?
1: Oh, no, raw dog. It's just, like if I do tequila, no groceries, baby, no groceries.
2: Atta girl.
0: Oh, good for you. Yeah.
2: Yeah, because it looks like Black Velvet is described as medium-bodied and subtly sweet with hints of coconut, rye, spiciness, and vanilla. Do you get all of that from your shots, Sue?
1: I have never gotten a taste of coconut in my life, and I wouldn't like it if it had coconut in it.
2: I hope I didn't just ruin it for you.
0: No, but also think about this, all right? Let's put Drunk Sue, and blow your mind here, Sue. Let's put Drunk Sue in a geopolitical context here, right?
2: Mm-hmm.
0: Hot on the heels of the World Cup, which ostensibly is the one time, and a time that we really, really need it, right? With grandpa putting brains at the reins in this country, you really needed a situation where you could have people come from all over, come together, friendly rivalries, maybe some less friendly than others, right? And here's Drunk Sue,
1: okay,
0: who's drinking Black Velvet, which is a Canadian whiskey.
2: That's right.
0: And she's drinking USA Loco in her own home, Rob, in her own body. She's bringing these two neighbors, once were allies, now it's a little more fraught. She's bringing them together. It's like her liver is the United Nations.
2: That's right.
0: And so I give it up for Drunk Sue. She is, I'll tell you what, if we needed
1: it. I'm always the peacemaker.
0: I know you are. You are the finest ambassador that we've got in this regard.
2: Drunk Sue is a nation without borders.
0: She really is. She's a woman without boundaries and a nation without borders. Good for you.
1: That's awesome. That's pretty cool.
0: Yeah. Well, so what's on tap? We got this going at 3:30. What's on tap for tonight?
1: Well, I don't know. I know my son, my grandson, he's got some special money. Today, I took him to the bank to give him, because he turned 21.
0: Wait, you and give so him money because he turned 21?
1: $10,000.
0: Wait. So you're giving? He gets $10,000 from you?
1: From his mom that died.
0: Oh, I see. In the trust, because he's 21.
1: Exactly.
0: Gotcha. All right. Is he going to peel any of that off for you, or you say no way? This is all yours,
1: honey. That's not my money. That's not nothing to do with me.
0: I understand. That's, okay. So you're
1: all theirs.
0: You're taking him to the bank to get that taken care of.
1: Oh, yeah.
0: Yeah, okay.
1: We did that. I can't. Oh, my gosh. The smoke.
0: Oh, yeah. I know. Is it jamming
1: Holy
0: up?
1: Holy cow, dude.
0: Is it jamming up your enjoyment of the Black Velvet and the Four Loco at all? Does it throw?
1: Oh, no. I'm indoors with my hair on. I don't.
0: Well, we're indoors, too, and our suite here at work inside smells like a barbecue. So I wondered if that was going to throw off your palate.
1: Is it really?
0: Yeah.
1: I must have better windows than you.
0: I mean, Window Nation. Not here at work,
1: Window
0: but of course,
1: Nation windows,
0: at home,
1: baby.
0: I'm not worried about it. Yeah,
2: Sue, what's on the menu for dinner?
1: I got one of them rotisserie chickens.
2: Mm.
1: Oh, they're so good.
2: So,
1: and then I got Bob Evans mashed potatoes, the sour cream and chives.
0: Is it? Oof. Oh, so not the 12-ounce sausage.
1: No.
0: The Bob Evans. I can't feed a family of four.
3: I got a big fat Scotch wife and I got three kids.
1: Yeah. How you expect me to feed 14,
0: a family 30, of four? 14, right.
1: 300 pounders in here with it.
0: I know. All right. Well, Sue, you got the day lined up then. I hope everything goes smoothly with your grandson and congratulate him for us.
1: Yeah, we did it. We did it earlier.
0: Okay.
1: And I said, what are you going to do the rest of the day? He goes, we're going to Chipotle.
0: That's a smart way to do it. You know, he could just easily take it to the casino and blow it in 15 minutes. So that's good. Chipotle.
1: Oh, no. He's going to pay off a big chunk on his car.
0: There.

0: All right, good.
1: Get an apartment.
0: Good, he's
1: going to be smart about it.
0: Good. All right.
1: But that's why we made him wait. You know what I mean? That's why we made him wait.
0: Of course.
1: Now, when he's 25, he gets whatever, you know, half of whatever's left, which would be at least $10,000.
0: There you go. All right, well, good.
1: Between him and his sister. Yeah.
0: Okay. It's a hard.
1: He's pretty happy.
0: That's a tough way to get it, but I'm glad that it's working out.
1: I know. Yeah. I know, honey.
0: All right, well.
1: I love you guys.
0: Love you too, Sue. Have a good day. There's Drunk Sue down there in Canton. Wow, what a roller coaster of emotions.
2: Yeah.
0: With her. Holy smoke.
3: Sue!
0: Just living vicariously through Drunk Sue.
2: Yep.
0: She's like, oh my God. A shot of black velvet and a swig of Four Loko. Even for people who are inveterate drinkers, are not necessarily going for the Four Loko, you know?
4: What I wouldn't give for a Bald Eagle flavored Four Loko.
0: Yummy. I'll tell you what, we on our cruise will have a taste for Twisted Tea, Sun Cruiser. And yeah, I'll say it. I'll give Circle K a lick, Rob. How do you like them apples? Hey, Captain Fun's Floating Fandango is back for 2026. We're going back on the Good Time 3. 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
3: Argentina is back in the World Cup final after more late-game magic. 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

0: 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Make sure that you're repped on the map. Ryan's in Seattle. Evan is in Des Moines, Iowa. Rick listens in Albuquerque. Kyle is in Gastonia, North Carolina. Brian's in Hackensack, New Jersey. And what's a wild pitch here? Amanda's in Plant City, Florida. You know where Plant City is?
1: No.
0: It's where Led Zeppelin started. They're a Florida band.
1: Didn't realize.
0: A lot of people don't know that. And you call yourself a fan.
1: I'm sorry, yeah.
0: Woof. Plant City is in, near Lakeland, between Tampa and Lakeland, right? East of Tampa, west of Lakeland. Is that where they have Grapefruit League spring training? Lakeland, Florida? Right? When the Guardians are in spring training, they're out in Arizona.
1: Yeah.
0: But a lot of teams will go down to Lakeland, Florida.
1: It's out near Legoland.
0: I believe that's pronounced Legoland, Florida. Oh, Rob.
1: Sorry.
0: I'm sorry?
1: Sorry.
0: Lakeland, Legoland, Florida Resort. So anyway, hey, thanks. Speaking of your Cleveland Guardians, they have announced, and I hope it's not a goof, they have announced the 2027 schedule. The home opener will be on Thursday, April the 1st, against Rob's New York Yankees. The Yankees.
2: Be careful on the April Fool's jokes.
0: Fifth time in franchise history, Cleveland has opened here with the Yankees. Guardians start the season with a 6-game road trip. They'll start against the Cubs. They begin the season itself against the Cubs, and they'll go to Detroit, play the Tigers. So they will come home on April the 1st, Thursday afternoon, against the New York Yankees. That's to think that we'll be live somewhere.
1: I assume so.
0: April the 1st, baby! On a Thursday. I would prefer a Friday home opener like we had this year, but okay, fine. What was it this year? April the 3rd, they played the Cubs, right?
1: Yep.
0: We were over at Flannery's.
1: That was awesome.
0: That was a big day, boy.
1: Yeah, it was.
0: That staff photo is the last of its kind.
1: Yeah.
0: We all kind of ended up there and on the big inflatable twisted tea couch.
1: Yep.
0: And some of our fallen compatriots in that photo.
1: And some that should have never been in there in the first place.
0: Some people, you're happy that they're fallen compatriots. Yeah. You wish they would have fallen off the top of that inflatable. Mm-hmm. But nevertheless, some people who are no longer colleagues here with us. But we soldier on. So April the 1st, looking ahead to next spring. They open Progressive Field with a 7-game homestand. They'll play 4 against the Yankees and then 3 against the Seattle Mariners. That's Ken Griffey Jr. and the Seattle Mariners. Guardians back here at home tomorrow night, as a matter of fact, after the All-Star break. I was doing my pre-show lap, and there are already Pirates fans in town. Unless they're people who live here and are from Pittsburgh, that's probably more likely. But I was rounding the corner, and there were a couple of dudes, East 4th and Euclid, standing there looking like they didn't know where they were going. So that's why I thought, these guys aren't from here, but Pirates fans. And so I rounded the corner, and I just gave them a go Bucks, and their faces lit up, Rob. Lit up. They went, hey! And I just kept going. I didn't break stride. But, listen, given the air quality, given how uncomfortable it is in a lot of places here in downtown Cleveland, is a couple of guys... All they were missing in their dumb shorts and baseball caps was a fully open Rand McNally paper map. Trying to figure out where the hell they were going. So I figured I'd brighten their day in a way that was probably relevant to them. But the Buccos here in town tomorrow night. First of 3 against the Pittsburgh Pirates at Progressive Field at 7:10. So 6:40 is your pregame tomorrow. And frankly, Friday can't come too soon, Rob. I don't mind telling you. This week has been, we were talking about this yesterday, off the air. You said the week felt kind of quick.
1: Yeah.
0: And it's felt interminably long to me. I don't know why.
1: Yesterday
0: it felt so long to me.
1: Yesterday felt super fast. Today feels slower. Like, I looked at the clock and I was like, oh. Like, I felt later than it is. It's got to be the smoke slowing things down.
0: Did you see the I Play Rocky trailer?
1: I did. It's everywhere now. Did this just get released like yesterday or something?
0: I think so. I think it dropped yesterday.
1: Okay, because it was everywhere on my social media, and I had not seen one thing about it prior to yesterday.
0: Well, there's so much information now with films and things that they just drop stuff, and they go, this is going to be out next week. And you go, okay. And it was, you know, I have a tiger. Now, granted, I know this is Rocky III. But it saved Survivor's ass, this song, right? And they might have sent a fruit basket to Brian May. I don't know. Survivor's a Chicago band. They had put out two albums in their early 80s that nobody cared about. They were getting ready to get dropped by their record label. And Stallone wanted a song for Rocky III. And he wanted Another One Bites the Dust. And Queen wouldn't let him use it. So he goes to Survivor, and he goes, give me a song. I don't know who pointed him to Survivor, but Stallone goes to Survivor, and they come up with Eye of the Tiger, and it becomes a legendary anthem. And so they're probably not using that in the trailer for I Play Rocky, but there's this actor named Anthony Ippolito, a young guy, looks like Stallone, and apparently has been working with a vocal coach, too, because what jumps out at you is the voice. Like the stereotypical kind of thing, but not like he's making fun of him, right? There was a great miniseries on Paramount Plus a couple of years ago, and I don't know how many people watched it. It was called The Order, and it was about the making of The Godfather. I'm sorry, The Offer. Not The Order is a different thing. It was called The Offer, and it was about the making of The Godfather. And so everybody in this thing was playing a real person. Like Matthew Good played Robert Evans, and everybody was playing somebody else because it was a real story. It was about the guy who wrote not Mario Puzo, the guy who wrote the screenplay and produced The Godfather. And he was a guy who had been writing for Hogan's Heroes. He'd been working for Dow Chemical. Guy comes out of nowhere. And it was really good. If you have Paramount Plus, it's probably still over there. It was Miles. What's the dude's name? He was the lead. He played Al Ruddy. Miles Teller.
1: Top Gun, yeah.
0: Yeah, Miles Teller. He played Al Ruddy, who was it? But everybody in it, you recognize the actor, and they're playing somebody. And this kid, Anthony Ippolito, played Pacino in The Offer about the making of The Godfather. And now he's playing Stallone. So you can fully see it. I think the name of the movie is real dumb. It's called I Play Rocky. But everybody in this plays somebody. So there's a guy that plays Carl Weathers, and there's a guy that plays Stallone's first wife. And, you know, Peter Farrelly directs. Remember him?
1: Yep.
0: Is Bobby Farrelly dead? Did one of them die? I was going to say, did one of them die?
1: Not that I'm aware
0: of. Okay, well, they did like Dumb and Dumber, and There's Something About Mary. Back in the day, they were doing all these broad comedy films. But they've done a few dramas. Didn't Peter Farrelly do Green Book? I thought he like got nominated for that. Yeah, Pete Farrelly did Green Book. So he's kind of gone solo and been doing more dramas. But he did Shallow Hal back in the day. But I think that was... Anyway, he directs I Play Rocky. And out of the gate, the reason that this is such a compelling story is that Sylvester Stallone was a nobody who couldn't get cast. And he goes, well, it's as true today as it ever was. You got to write your own stuff. And he's like, everybody turned him down. But it's a movie about betting everything on yourself. He's like, I wrote this. I want to play him. And people are like, you're insane. You don't know, you know. Anyway, he wins. I think Rocky won Best Picture, 1976. So out the gate, Stallone kills it with Rocky. He didn't know he was going to be playing that character for 50 years, but he did. Sylvester Stallone is a very short guy. Did you ever meet Stallone?
1: No.
0: Okay. I got to go back and figure out which movie I interviewed him for. Rocky Balboa. They did one called Rocky Balboa.
1: Yep.
0: And that was probably the fourth or fifth one. When I was on in Chicago, they said, hey, do you want to talk to Stallone, who's on a Rocky Balboa junket? And I said, absolutely. Okay, but you have to go meet him at his hotel room. I said, okay. He was staying at the Four Seasons in Chicago. And so they said, bring up, at the time, like a digital recorder, whatever it was, and you'll go up to the hotel room and you'll have like half an hour with them. And then you can chop it up.
1: Wow.
0: Yeah. They gave me 30 minutes.
1: Jesus. That's unheard of.
0: And I told him, I go, hey, man, I'm not going to take 30 minutes of your time.
1: Oh, thank God.
0: Well, because A, I didn't want to cut up a 30-minute interview to air 10 of it. And I didn't know how he'd be. So I didn't want to be dragging it out of him for 30 minutes, right? Like, when these people do press junkets, obviously they have to promote the film. But they do, I don't know how interested in it. It's his project, so he'd be a little bit more interested than somebody else who was just playing a role. Anyway, so I go up to the Four Seasons, and there was the one time I met Stallone, and what strikes you immediately is how short he is. This would have been like 06, 05, 06. No, 06, 07. 2006 or 7.
1: 6, 7.
0: I had to backpedal. I had to shoehorn that one in.
1: I figured I already forced one in earlier. I'd let you have that one.
0: Thank you. No, I like them all. Anyway, I Play Rocky is the... I'll show you a little bit of it here, and you'll hear, you know.
3: Name?
4: I'm Mike.
5: Raj.
4: Acting's what I live and breathe for. And I gotta have faith in myself.
6: You need to show everyone who you are.
5: I like this girl, Sylvester.
6: Sylvester?
5: That's right, his real name.
6: It's got a nice ring to it. Sylvester Stallone. It's like Peter Parker.
5: Are you delusional? You don't got the looks to be a movie star. Not to mention, you talk like you got rocks in your mouth.
0: Is that Matt Dillon?
1: It is, yeah.
0: Oh, Matt Dillon. He's under a lot of makeup, and I guess I didn't notice that's who it was. Who is he? Who does he play? The trainer?
1: It's what it looks like.
0: But right, the voice. I mean, obviously he nails the voice, but it's like, it would be hard to do that and not sound like you're parroting it. And he's really walking that line, man, but I think he does it.
1: He almost looks like that dude from the Bear,
0: Jeremy Allen White.
1: Yeah, with the amount of stuff that's on him, like you could see that being the same dude with the nose and everything.
4: Yeah, I know I don't look like Einstein, but I got a brain. The only way for me to get to show people is me have to write a script for myself.
6: Yeah, so do that. Write a script.
4: Okay.
6: And give yourself the best part.
5: Big
6: here.
5: Scratch my balls.
7: You wrote this in 3.5 days. This is freaking good. To have someone like Chuck Bronson, or we could do Eastwood.
4: Guys, I Play Rocky.
7: I have no idea what that means.
0: There's the name of the film, I Play Rocky. Everybody.
5: What do you mean you don't know what that means? It means I Play Rocky.
0: Tracy Letts is in this movie. He's a playwright, but he's also an actor, and I love him and everything. So, yeah, I would go see this. When is this out? Have they set a date for this, or they're just... I Play Rocky.
1: Google says he's 5'10".
0: Stallone?
1: Yeah.
0: Yeah, but I'm taller than that, and I'm not tall.
1: I see. Okay.
0: You know what I'm saying?
1: But when you said short, I was thinking
0: he's not
1: Tom Cruise.
0: No, not that. I bet I would be surprised if he was 5'10".
1: Well, they do beef it up a bit. He's probably 5'8".
0: But anyway, hell of a guy. My 30 minutes with Stallone was great.
1: Did you use all 30?
0: I used all 30 because we would sit there and we would go off in direct. You know how I talk to people if I'm interviewing, and we would go off in directions that I knew I'd never use, but it would get me to the next thing because we were, we had a decent rapport. And also when you do those, you don't know where you are in the day. So if you're the third guy, he might not be burned out. If you're the 10th guy, he might be like, oh, God. But he was great. He's very nice.
5: Thought you said you weren't going to use all 30 minutes. Take a crap.
0: Yeah. Yeah. I mean, God, I don't know what the room was that he had. It was palatial. He must have had the honeymoons, presidential. I don't know what he had, but they put Stallone at the top of the Four Seasons.
1: And it was probably just there for the interviews, too. He probably wasn't even staying there.
0: Correct. No. He came in to do press for Rocky Balboa. Yeah. I think they were doing a premiere in Chicago that night or something. But
1: I'll tell you what, I don't know what kind of shape that Anthony Ippolito was in prior to this, but holy Christ, he's yoked for this
0: movie.
1: Well,
0: yeah, you got to look like Stallone, right?
1: Yeah.
0: I mean, when he's playing Pacino in The Godfather for The Offer, he doesn't look like that.
1: Because
0: he's
1: got to play,
0: put one in your back, trying to do Pacino. And So, yeah, this kid, I don't know what he did before, but that's what I remember him from. I'm sure he's done a lot of other things, but...
1: I'm definitely down to see that. That looks good.
0: Yeah, I'd see it. He looks like one of the wolf kids. That's who I thought it was at first. The one who was in Hereditary. Remember the Naked Brothers Band?
1: Yeah.
0: Nat Wolf and the other one? One of them was in Hereditary. That's who I thought this was at first.
1: Well, he does look a lot like young Stallone.
0: He does.
1: Wow.
0: Yeah. So good for him. Although it would have been great if they had just cast a name and put him in a ton of Stallone makeup.
1: That's what I mean with that. What's
0: his
1: name?
0: A guy that, you know how like Jared Leto can't open movies anymore? And I like Jared Leto, but like he's got a string of flops now. So pretty soon people are going to get wise to the fact that he's not bankable anymore. They should like Jared Leto and just put him in a bunch of makeup and just let him chew scenery.
1: Jared Leto is Sylvester Stallone.
0: Sylvester Stallone. And also, Stallone probably had to sign off on the kid too, right?
1: Oh, I'm sure.
0: Yeah.
1: I'm sure he's very involved.
3: You got to have a guy who looks like me. Not like me now, like me like then.
0: Yeah.
3: You know, like, so me, but not me, you know what I mean? Me
0: he's
3: then.
0: He's like a good-looking dude, you know? I mean, he's...
1: Sly?
0: Yeah.
1: Oh, he still is. He's 80.
0: This kid.
1: Oh.
0: He played Sandler's son in Pixels. Talk about a terrible movie. You ever see Pixels?
1: No.
0: Awful. But he was Sandler's kid in that movie.
1: Okay.
0: So he's done some stuff.
1: I mean, Stallone still looks pretty good. He's had some work done, but he still looks pretty good for 80.
0: Yeah.
3: I mean, you know, he looks like me when I was a kid. It's not now. It's different me.
0: Alan, that guy who texted you about real men working in the factory. I work in a factory 10 hours a day, no AC, all the doors are up. I don't want to be a real man anymore.
1: Yeah, can I be a pussy too?
0: Yeah. Alan, your bureau chief in Plant City, gets to take advantage of their huge strawberry festival. We got to go down there, Rob. The Plant City Strawberry Festival.
1: On my way.
0: I used to go up to Traverse City for the big cherry festival. I don't think they do that anymore. I used to go to Byron, Illinois for the Turkey Testicle Festival back in the day. It was on the way to my grandmother's. So we would just peel off and enjoy some, if you will, foul balls.
1: Do you think this is... I just got a message on the family thing. And my daughter said,
8: good for you.
1: Do you think this person is for real? And it's from the, you know, how like every town has their, you know, like a news and street talk thing, like, you know, the Medina, Ohio, whatever, for us and for you would be Bay Village Family Talks or whatever.
0: But it's on Facebook. What's the format?
1: Facebook.
0: What's the platform. Okay,
1: yeah.
0: On Facebook.
1: Yeah, it's one of those, like a thing. Somebody asks the question, does anyone know what is causing all the smoke north of the square?
0: Somebody texted me about that earlier.
1: Do you think that's real?
0: Somebody else texted me and said that somebody was on Facebook saying, why is the air always so terrible in North Olmsted? So maybe they're redoing it for towns in and around Northeast Ohio. Yeah.
1: Maybe it's just ball breaky, right? Like just trying to get people to be like, what are you, an idiot?
0: Like rage baiting.
1: Yeah, it has to be.
0: Alan, I'm in North Olmsted and some genius on our Facebook community page posted, what the hell is with the air in North Olmsted? Why is the air always so disgusting here? Needless to say, she got ridiculed mercilessly in the comments. This sounds like somebody who's rage baiting different towns.
1: Going to different things and just starting problems.
0: I don't know what the point of that would be. I don't know how you benefit from that.
1: Just to get people fired up. I mean, some people are being honest, Canadian wildfires and stuff like that. Do you live under a rock?
0: Right. I mean, that's the appropriate answer. Have you been in a coma? I mean, it's all anybody's talking about. I mean, it's frankly, it's talked out. But
1: I'm very, very surprised to see that. That's why I brought that up. One of my daughters like, is this woman for real?
0: Yeah.
1: So it sounds like somebody just messing around.
0: That's interesting. Yeah, it sounds like somebody's doing a bunch of community websites or whatever, you know?
1: Or there's just dummies in every town.
0: Well, we know that. There are dummies in every town, but even weather kind of transcends stupidity. Because you can see it. You can smell it. You can feel it. I mean, you know, so. I don't know.
1: Good song.
0: Burning Sky. Bad Company of the Buzzard. I don't have No Smoke Without a Fire in here, but Burning Sky's better. Who was the guy that was it? Brian Howe that replaced Paul Rogers?
1: Yes.
0: 80s Bad Company is Brian Howe, yeah? They're. Both dead or Paul Rogers is alive, yeah?
1: Paul Rogers is alive. I think he was in pretty rough shape, though, wasn't he?
0: He was. Got inducted in the Rock and Roll Hall of Fame, and I think he was going to show up because it was in Cleveland that year, and I think he had to do a video message because, yeah, he's in bad shape.
1: I'm surprised you didn't go smoke on the water for...
0: Well, on the nose,
1: Lake Erie.
0: I know. Well, you know.
1: Very on the nose, for sure. I'm happy you went this way. Much better song. Every Guitar Center employee on the planet pissed off right now.
0: Like in Wayne's World, no stairway.
1: Yep.
0: Get a sign, no smoke on the water. I don't care about Frank Zappa and the Mothers. You keep that nonsense out of here. You hush that fuss. What's the Santana version? Oh, you know what this is? Remember when Santana was doing all of those collabs? This is Santana with Jacoby Shaddix. From Papa Roach.
1: Jesus.
0: I don't think I've ever heard this.
1: No.
0: It's in here.
1: We can keep it that way right now if you hit stop.
0: All right. Let me do Foo Fighters. How about that? Take that, Kobe Dick. Remember back in the day he was Kobe Dick? Oh, man. Foo Fighters, they are on the Take Cover Tour, and it brings them to Cleveland. Hence the tickets. Over at Huntington Bank Field, Queens of the Stone Age up front and Mannequin Pussy from Philly rounding out the lineup. It is Monday, August 10th. By my math, it's getting closer and closer. Now, these will get you in. The tickets I've got for you all week will get you in. But we are giving away tickets for the Buzzard Suite. We'll be up there, get you tickets up there in the Buzzard Suite, throw you some Rock and Roll Hall of Fame stuff as well. 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But this pair here, just to get you to the show and see the whole thing, for caller 10, good luck. 216-578-1007 or 800-348-1007.
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8: More money for it in about 8 minutes. 216-578-1007 if you want to join us on the phone at any point. 800-348-1007. Guardians back at home tomorrow night after the All-Star break. They will take on the Pittsburgh Pirates. 7:10 tomorrow night, first of three. So shortly after we get out of here, we'll get into your pregame at 6:40 with Rosie and Hammy and the whole Hee-Haw gang. You can use the promo code BIRTHDAY. The entire month of July, of which we are halfway through, you see all those memes now. They're like, the next time that the sun will go down after 9 p.m. is in 2027.
9: Mm.
8: And people go, ugh. And then you get the smoke, which makes it look, you know, it makes it look like it's already dusk. But Guardians baseball tomorrow night, irrespective of what's happening in the sky, they will be playing at Progressive Field tomorrow night. Do you think that they accidentally leaked the LeBron thing?
9: Did you
8: read about that podcast?
9: Yeah, I did.
8: That feels like something that somebody wouldn't have just accidentally dropped.
9: That feels like a little bit more than a whoopsie. Yeah.
8: LeBron James obviously has not mentioned which team he's leaving the Lakers for. Here, obviously, people would like him to come back to the Cavs. I don't think that's very likely. That's the emotional choice, but I don't know anything either. Cavs, Golden State, and the 76ers. But you know, obviously he's assessing all his options, but there was a thing that went around today. Did they accidentally leak that he's going to the Warriors because of a podcast title? ESPN, did they screw up the title of an episode of a podcast? Steph Curry behind LeBron's stunning Warriors decision. Even though that episode in question has nothing to do with Steph Curry or LeBron, the content of that podcast episode. And so it started making the rounds. Did somebody screw up and in the process accidentally leak that LeBron is going to Golden State?
9: No.
8: What do you think this is?
9: I think it was just literally just a mistake.
8: Or screwed up.
9: Or something to talk about.
8: But I think he's going to go to Golden State.
9: I do not.
8: Oh, you don't?
9: No.
8: You don't think he's coming to Cleveland?
9: I do.
8: You do?
9: I do.
8: I thought you were in the not Cleveland camp.
9: No, I've been in the Cleveland camp.
8: Oh, you have?
9: Yeah.
8: Oh.
9: Yeah.
8: I mean, listen, it would be great if he came back here. I just feel like the only reason he came back was to win a championship, and he did that, and doesn't owe Cleveland anything else. And so, you know.
9: No, but it's home.
8: No, L.A. is home.
9: No.
8: Is his mom alive?
9: Yes.
8: Okay. So she's here.
9: Yes.
8: He can fly her out and put her in a house right next door to him. I don't know why he didn't do that. Maybe she didn't want to leave Akron.
9: Coming back.
8: Did you know he was from Akron?
9: No, I didn't.
8: I don't know why they keep that.
9: Nobody ever mentions that, yeah.
8: Oh, come on.
9: Yeah, he has this palatial estate in Bath. Again, I know he owns homes all over the world. It's too good of a finale for a story like his for him to go to Golden State. He's not going to win a championship at Golden State.
8: You don't think so with Steph Curry?
9: No.
8: He's going to do it here?
9: I think this gives him the best opportunity to win a championship.
8: Bunch of young dudes?
9: Yeah. Not even young dudes. I think just the best. If everybody can restructure their deals, with the exception of Donovan Mitchell.
8: Because they re-signed Donovan Mitchell for major money.
9: Yeah, he signed his max extension, right? So if you can get James Harden, you can get the other guys to sign, and LeBron will sign for less. This is his best chance to win a championship. And it is the exclamation point on his career if he can win another one here. It's the Disney story. You know what I mean? It's a guy comes back and wins a championship in his final year in his hometown. Bronny's coming with him. He's like luggage. You know what I mean? So like all of it's going to happen.
8: That is best case scenario. What if he comes back and doesn't win a championship?
9: He still has the championship in 2016.
8: Yeah, but he has that either way.
9: Yeah, but if he goes to Philly or if he goes to Golden State, he just finished his career in Philly or in San Francisco.
8: I don't think Philly is viable at all, but I figured Golden State because he just goes up the road.
9: Yeah.
8: I don't think this guy's packing his crap and moving back to Cleveland. Like, you know.
9: Yeah, but he doesn't have to. Everything's still here. Like, you just keep the house there just like you have the house here.
8: He has a house here?
9: In Bath. He has a huge, like a 10-acre.
8: Oh, okay.
9: Yeah.
8: By the way, listeners we have in Bath say they're doing that same thing on Facebook, where they're like, why is the air so bad in Bath?
9: Yeah, okay, so people are just digging.
8: Yeah, it's
9: that,
8: like a template that people are screwing around. Alan, I don't watch the news or anything, so I thought my house was on fire this morning. It also means that you don't listen to this show, because they've been talking about it for the last 4 days that the Canadian wildfire smoke was coming. I probably look like a dumbass looking around outside my house this morning. No, you look like a dumbass because you had to admit to your neighbors, I haven't heard the Alan Cox show lately. You son of a motherless whore. Alan, I just saw the post Rob's talking about. It's a joint Facebook account, so they probably are, in fact, that dumb. Yeah, but you don't have a person like that asking the exact same question in all these different towns. I mean, it's... Listen.
9: Yeah, like one person.
8: With respect, Facebook is pretty much the domain of the olds now. So those are the people who would be watching local television, right? Where the weather people are going, everybody's going to die. I played you the Mark Johnson clip earlier from Channel 3. Health problems for everyone outside, even healthy people. Okay, listen. Let's ease off the throttle. But, okay. Well, so there will be some outliers who maybe didn't know what was going on. Maybe they didn't know. But there are places that are closing. There are a handful of people I've heard from here on the text who work in shops and things, and they've ceased production for the day.
9: And there's others that are just doubling down. Like, yeah, we know our event's outside, but we're still doing it.
8: I've got an event I'm supposed to go to tonight.
9: Oh, do you?
8: Yeah, I'm going to go to that cab event. And I was like... the cab event, the Cleveland Association of Broadcasters?
9: No, you're not.
8: I am. I don't ever...
9: What, did you lose a bet?
8: Listen, I still have...
9: Oh, that's the greatest thing I've ever heard, AC.
8: I was looking for something to do, and there's a couple of people going, and they don't do them very often, and I've never gone to one.
9: Oh, my God.
8: You know, last year I went to Morning Show Boot Camp for the first time. Uh-huh. I went to Austin and went to Morning Show Boot Camp. This year it's in Cleveland, of all places, right? I went... Because I was like, I've avoided this thing for 35 years, but there's so many fewer people in radio that I'm like, hopefully it's been winnowed down to a handful of people that I would genuinely like to talk to. And I did that. I met a handful of people down there that I genuinely enjoyed talking to. Whereas back in the day, it was just nuts to butts. Morning show guys being like, everybody, you know, that kind of stuff. There's still some of that.
9: I was the guy that invented the dollar bill game
8: right,
9: on the radio.
8: Yes. And so, so I went last year. I'm like, I've never gone. I'm going to check it out. I love Austin. So I went to Austin and it was fine, right? I didn't go to every single panel. There were a number of panels where it seemed that the title of the speech was how to work in radio and not kill yourself. So I'm like, great. Real glass half full crowd in here. Anyway, I liked it enough where I was like, oh, let's see where, because I have it in a different city every year. And again, it's one of those things where they go, buy a ticket, and then we'll tell you where it's going to be. Okay, bought a ticket. And then they announced Cleveland, Ohio. And I go, you son of a bitch. It has never been here, which is probably why they did it.
9: Uh-huh.
8: All these years I've skipped it, right? My ex-wife, when she was still in radio, I mean, 1996, she went with the two guys she did a morning show with, and it was in New Orleans. So they had a great time in New Orleans. I had never been. Anyway, it's just a luck of the draw. It happens to be in Cleveland this year. And so, obviously, I'm not going to go because it's, like, up the street. And they certainly haven't asked me to do anything for it. So I'm going to... I think you and I are in the same boat. We're just going to try to pretend we're not around.
9: Well, I'm not pretending. I'll get here right like at 2:01. Yeah. I'll stroll in and hit that camera button and be yeah. on. I'm avoiding that like the plague. The boss is here. Like, oh, we're gonna have some seminars.
8: Well, yeah. I mean, it's a big deal for them to have this because it's like the radio convention now. It's a big deal for them to have that in Cleveland. It's just that I don't, you know. I had to eat a ticket that I bought
9: because you can still go to the seminars, right?
8: I can. Yeah, I'm sure. Yeah. I will. I'll probably poke my head in because they're like all day things. I'm puffing up my chest here. I will probably poke my head in.
9: Yeah.
8: There's always a couple things I'm interested in seeing what sure. they're talking about. But anyway,

0: He loves this stuff.
1: I
0: said he will be there unless there's like some environmental event. I did give you an out. Unless there's some environmental event that would affect his moderate to severe plaque psoriasis and COPD. Mm-hmm. Ask your doctor if ism, kism, gazism is for you.
1: Yes.
0: It did a whole thing.
1: I think I love more than anything that you didn't even tell me about it until right now. Like, you didn't mention, like, hey, are you going to go to that cab thing? Like, you knew not to even ask me.
0: Oh, no, I know the answer.
1: Yeah, but
0: I also didn't want to be roundly mocked.
1: And then the way you said it. Like, I thought you said calves. Like, I'm going to the cab event. You're going to what? A cab event. Did you say cab?
0: No.
1: The Cleveland Association of Broadcasters is what you're going to tonight?
0: Yeah.
1: Boy, you're that bored.
0: I just, listen, if they get me 9 times out of 10, I will delete that stuff as quickly as you do. They just got me at the right time.
1: Listen, I'm happy. I think it's important.
0: If it had been a Willoughby, I would have said no, but it's a Shooters. It's a, you know, I'll go out, have.
1: It's super important that, you still, your name's on the marquee, man. Nobody's there to see me.
0: Nobody knows who I am. That's my point.
1: That's what I mean. So going to this kind of thing is probably a good thing.
0: It's fine.
1: People are like, oh, I met Alan. He's not the guy he is on the radio. He's funny.
0: I'm the exact guy I am on the radio.
1: People meet us and they think we're different and that kind of stuff. So it'd be nice to get out there and do something different.
0: I don't know.
1: They're like, oh, my God, that guy's the exact same.
0: I've never been. So that's why I'm like, I don't know. I don't have any preconceived notions of it.
1: You'll have a blast. It'll be.
0: Shut up, Rob. He's over there mocking me, Jace.
1: I am not mocking you. You're going to have a great time. You're great in those situations. The last time I was around anyone for the Cleveland broadcaster, anything at all, Rover got some award for like, I don't even remember what it was, but it was a Cleveland broadcaster's thing. It was over at that Mexican restaurant down on the water across from where we get on the boat.
0: Nuevo.
1: Excellent. I got as drunk as I've been because I was so uncomfortable
0: on
1: in
0: margaritas.
1: My skin. I was drinking Negronis. I got mangled drunk. Walking around, I'm like I'm standing behind the guy who runs the Odyssey Group over here. It was like his retirement thing or something. And I'm dry humping them. Like, I have no business ever being in those situations because I'm so uncomfortable. I just drink until I'm fine. And then I'm a mess.
0: Well, that might be what I do.
1: Yeah.
0: But again, you're a pro. I met Alan Cox last night and he just sat in the corner and cried.
1: He's dry humping somebody. God. I don't know what
0: I don't dry hump, Rob. You know me. I only wet hump.
1: You do wet hump. It's awkward the first time you did it, but it's...
0: Oh, it's awkward the third, fourth, and fifth times that I do it, too.
1: Yeah, it was like air humping. I don't even know. I was rocked. I just heard a million stories about things I did and said.
0: Yeah.
1: I don't remember. I blacked out, and I stayed down here. I got a hotel room.
0: Everybody loves my wet hump. I know that.
2: And it's really thick.
0: Thank you, Jess.
1: Yeah. Aw.
0: Hey, here's money for you. $1,000, courtesy of the Buzzard Bookie. Good luck.
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0: Sanford Townsend Band, brand new song of Buzzard 100.7 WMMS. Take a look outside. This one's Smoke from A Distant Far. Remember these guys?
1: Sure do. Love
0: my mom.
1: Song.
0: This is a Mike and Parma suggestion. Thank you, pal.
4: You left me here on your way.
0: My mom had this album and she played it all the time and I loved it.
4: You pulled the rug.
0: I think they're both dead now, maybe. One of them is. They were folk singers, and then they did a little rock blues thing, and then they split up. And Smoke from A Distant Far. Yeah. Woman's been stepping out of it. Corey out there in Fairport Harbor, he didn't want to give up the ghost just yet. He emailed me with all of the suggestions he had. Remember he called and he was trying to guess what Jess's costume was going to be because she said she was going to dress at Halloween as something that you wouldn't like?
1: Yep.
0: Something that might annoy... Not scared.
1: Scared.
0: Something you wouldn't like. I thought it wasn't scared.
1: No, it was. Something that would scare me. That's what makes it so difficult is because we don't know Jess's interpretation of the word scared.
0: Well, he sent me his list. and he threw a couple of them out, and then we were

0: like, no, those aren't. Rob's not scared of ducks. You're not scared of any of these. That's what I'm saying. That's why I kind of pivoted to annoy.
1: But that's why I'm thinking Jess saying scared isn't, she doesn't mean scared like I'm frightened. She
2: means, I do.
1: I don't think you do.
0: I thought she meant it in the standard Halloween nomenclature of scared. Well, anyway, I'm not going to do the whole list here, but Corey.
2: Is there anything good on there?
0: Well, Jimmy Buffett. You're not going to dress like Jimmy Buffett. No. An office party. These are just things he doesn't like. Yeah. Train. You're going to dress like a train. You're going to dress like the guy who told Rob that if he lost a good amount of weight, he'd look like Kevin Stefanski.
1: Yeah.
0: That would be a deep dive, boy. I mean, that, you know.
1: Not scared, but funny. Be the guy that yelled at me for blowing the fart in the men's room.
0: Maybe she'll dress as a pair of Hoochie Daddy shorts.
1: Not scared.
2: That's scary for me.
0: Maybe she'll dress as friendly neighbors. Maybe she'll dress as vaginal thrush.
1: Yeah, that's what I think it is.
0: How
1: but I don't
0: would
1: know how you dress as that.
0: You know what? Jess goes so method. She is a performer, even outside of this, even prior to, right? Singer and all that. Yeah. Jess goes so method. I bet that she will acquire vaginal thrush, Rob.
1: Just to get.
0: And then we'll go, you didn't wear a costume. Yes, I did. And then I don't know what the outward signs of that are, but if she were able to. He said a Yankees fan, except Rob is a Yankees fan. He's not a Red Sox fan.
1: I was.
0: Well, you're not, now you're a Guardians fan.
1: I have not been a Yankee fan for many. No.
3: Now I'm a Guardians fan.
1: No. I've told this story numerous times.
0: I know.
1: I've been a non-Yankee fan almost as long as I was a Yankee fan, and I was a Yankee fan at birth. I gave up during the A-Rod years. That was the end.
0: Gotcha.
1: Been a long time.
0: All right. I mean, when I turned 11, pretty much, is when I became a Yankee fan. Yeah, couldn't stop yanking the little brother. I was 11. Jerk it off a lot. Little Catholic boy.
1: Yeah.
0: Little Yankee my wanky.
1: No more.
0: His last suggestion on this list is Jess will dress as a prolonged conversation with Jess. Or a Bon Jovi exhibit.
2: I think he said a Jess tank the other day.
0: Dresses a Jess tank.
1: Yeah, but again, not anything I'm scared of.
0: No.
1: If you were going as something I'm annoyed by, sure.

0: wrong things. Maybe the ducks weren't so bad.
1: Did you end up giving the steaks to your dad?
2: No, they're still in my freezer.
1: Right. That song's going to be evergreen, Rob.
3: Oh, for it, yeah.
1: All right, I got a break. Send me a text, 35192, if you want to get me there. 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
0: Alan, you have been described by your enemies as evil, insane, manipulative. Who are you?
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0: Anybody go back with this one?
1: Never heard it.
0: Never heard I Eat Cannibals.
1: No.
0: Early 80s. This girl band that was put together called Toto Coelho. British girls that some producer put together, and they had an accidental hit with a song called I Eat Cannibals. Really, really stupid. But it was a huge hit, like 82, 83, around there. I was reading a thing this morning that said that cannibalism is bad for you.
1: Oh, yeah?
0: Well, not socially. It's literally unhealthy for you. You know, they study people who do, you know, there's certain tribes they've been able to study over the years to see if maybe there was anything to it. You know, they basically just kind of ran the numbers. Obviously, cannibalism is, you know, it's at the very top of the list of your social taboos, eating other people. But it also depends. We were talking about soccer movies the other day. Somebody goes, would you call Alive a soccer movie?
1: Oh, God.
0: They were soccer players, yeah. But they lost their feet pretty quickly, I think. But again, cannibalism is just a matter of how hungry you are and how long it's been since you've had any food. And there are people who say, I, under no circumstances, whatever, consume another human being. Under no circumstances. But you underestimate the pull of the survival instinct. If you're sitting there looking at a dead friend and you haven't had anything to eat for, you know, listen, you can live a long time without food. You can't live a long time without water. But sooner or later, you're going to have to make that decision. Let's say you've got water. At some point, you're going to have to eat your friend.
2: Mm.
0: And the question is, where do you start? A lot of people will say the thigh. Got some muscle, got some meat. But the scientists looked at this, Poland and the Czech Republic. You know, they got a lot of bodies piling up in places around the world. And so they came to the conclusion that the cannibalism became taboo, not out of an aversion to eating people, but that it's physically harmful to populations. They were able to track it. And populations and like tribes and things that would do it, it's not good. It can lead to population collapse. Now, we did that on all our own, even without cannibalism.
1: Yeah.
0: But it causes all kinds of illnesses. So they were like, we just looked at this. Clear-eyed, the costs and the benefits of the human body as a potential source of food, you know, energy gains and things like that. And they said, if you're talking calories, a person turns out to be a pretty average meal. The problem is the risk of infection. Because, you know, the reason that things are transferred so easily from like animal to animal or person to person is because when you have an identical makeup, when you have an identical physiology, it's a lot easier to transfer those organisms. It's just going apples to apples. So they're like, the big problem is eating people because of infection. And I'm like, even if you grill them.
1: Yeah, I mean, think once you cook it to a certain temperature, right? It would be, I think all the stuff they're worried about would be gone, wouldn't it?
0: They said the risk of disease rises exponentially when cannibals consume other cannibals. Now you're getting into a whole thing.
1: Crossbreeding.
0: Yeah, you got to find your, now you got to find your non-cannibals and see what you can do with them. Once very common among certain tribes in Papua New Guinea. Good news for you future Sound of London fans. Anyone? Who cooked and ate their deceased relatives. You know, there's a lot caught up in this. You know, you're consuming their spirit and, you know, they thought they were freeing the spirit of the dead person. And they said that that's probably one of the reasons that a lot of tribes just died out. Because A, it's nonsense that you're freeing the spirit of the dead person. But everybody loves a good story. But the nuts and bolts of it were, well, partial nuts. That it's just not good for you. Make your eventually spread disease and ill health around your... So, Rob, all I'm trying to say is, let's not get to a point where we're looking at each other going, it's pretty tasty.
1: And it looks pretty tasty.
0: Yeah.
1: Well, they say it tastes like pork or veal.
0: Well, what do they call... We're long pigs, right?
1: Yeah.
0: Mm.
3: Well, they said if you have tattoos, too, that...
2: you like, I think it's bitter, your taste.
0: Well, it's the ink, right, in the skin? I mean, Something like that. Well, so somebody would just come up, unless you're covered in them, you know, like I've, mine, no, they could cut off my...
2: I think it goes into your bloodstream.
0: Oh, I see what you mean.
1: I don't think so.
0: I don't know about that.
2: That's what Jeffrey Dahmer said.
0: Well, listen, if we need to consult anyone, Rob, about the... on the consumption of humans, Dahmer's pretty good.
1: I think he was
0: pretty
1: talking
0: good
1: about
0: from Bath, Ohio, right back here.
1: Flesh. I don't think that he was talking about because tattoo ink gets into your bloodstream. He was talking about the flesh where the tattoo is,
0: the surface of the skin.
2: Oh, yeah. Really?
0: Yes. What else did he?
3: This is a Jess level event.
0: Jess dips in with a Dahmer fact, yeah. And then we're left to try to suss out.
1: Figure it out. Well, yeah.
0: Yeah, that's right. Do you like puzzles? Here's my friend Jess.
2: They're riddles.
0: So they said the conclusion part of this is that taboos in society are really also kind of evolutionary safeguards. That if there are things people want to avoid, there's probably a reason that goes beyond the brain for that, or beyond, you know, what you can. There's a physical component to it. Jess's dad should sell her the car for $1 and the steaks. Or no deal. Are you going to throw in, hey, Dad, free steaks with every car sale? You going to do that?
2: Oh, yeah, that's a good idea.
0: All right.
2: They're like, thanks, Dad. Here's a little tip.
0: Mm-hmm.
2: It's the freezer burned steaks. I don't want to give him those.
0: Because they're freezer burned?
2: Yeah.
0: But they're only freezer burned because you didn't give them to him. You understand the inherent quandary there?
2: Sure.
0: Yeah.
2: I think I'm just going to keep them in my freezer for the rest of my life.
0: Yeah.
1: See, I'm not asking why. See? Look at me. I'm growing as a person.
0: You want to talk about an evolutionary safeguard? Yep. Look at our little Robbie Anthony.
1: Look at me.
0: Over here.
1: Look at me. I'm not asking. I'm not asking.
2: Come on, ask why.
1: Nope.
2: Come on.
1: Don't care.
2: I think you do.
1: I don't.
0: Alan, you would be bitter either way. Yes. Now that I have tattoos, it doesn't make me any more bitter than I was before. And I wouldn't say bitter. I'm not a bitter person. I'm an angry person, but I'm not bitter.
1: And plus, are you eating the skin, really? Like, I mean, you would probably...
0: I have to imagine you're eating... I mean, if you're into... I don't know.
1: I think the skin would go, right? Like, you'd probably not want to eat... The skin would be tough. You would want to eat whatever muscle or flesh is underneath.
0: Yeah, you're not eating cow hide.
1: Right.
0: Yeah.
1: I would assume it's a similar thing, but I don't know.
0: I mean, how did mad cow disease happen, right? They were feeding cows to cows. That's how all that happened.
2: Brains.
0: Huh?
2: I thought they were eating the brains.
0: Well, that's what I mean. Like, but it was within the whatever that long name for mad cow disease, right? It had a big long scientific name, but it was like a neuro disease. And I think it came from eating like rendered meat from other cows, which I assume at the time was probably part and parcel of that whole process, factory farming or whatever. Cottonball says it's technically necro-cannibalism if the person is already dead. Thank you, Cottonball.
3: Nerd alert! Nerd alert! Nerd alert!
0: Uh-huh. Who's this, Brandon? Hello? Hello? Is it BLT? Who's this? Hello?
2: That's what he said. But I guess not anybody.
0: Hello, hello? I can just keep doing this, Rob. Hello?
1: Hello?
4: Hello?
1: Hi.
4: Who's this? Hello?
1: It's BLT.
4: Oh, hey, what's up?
1: What's going on?
4: Hello?
1: Hey.
4: Hello?
1: Hello?
4: Hello?
1: Hi.
4: Hello?
1: Hello?
0: Hello?
5: Hello?
0: Oh, hi. What's up?
5: It's me.
4: Oh, who are you? You're BLT.
5: I was wondering if after all these years you'd like to meet.
4: Absolutely. What do you look like now? Oh, okay.
5: Everything.
1: Everything like what? What was there to go over?
4: Go over everything.
5: Say the time's supposed to heal you.
4: Yeah, how's your butt? I know that's not the case.
5: Hello.
4: Yeah.
1: Still got that right nip, Pierce?
4: I don't think I'm your type, though.
1: Man.
6: I'm in California dreaming.
7: Oh, wow.
1: Hell, you're in California.
7: I'm in Ohio. Yeah. I can't. When we were young. I can't. That's fine.
1: A waste of a call. California dreaming.
0: Hello, hello. Who's this? All right. That's weird.
1: BLT.
0: Yeah, I know who that is. We talked to him at the. Talked to him at the. Where? Oh, St. Patty's Day. Downstairs. Remember we were at Harry Buffalo for St. Patty's Day?
1: Yeah.
0: We talked to him downstairs before we even went on. I think he dipped in and dipped out.
1: Oh, yeah.
0: We talked to him downstairs.
1: Talked about his wife.
0: Correct.
1: Yep. Different addresses.
0: I think that was him. Yes.
1: Huh. Well, he's calling back maybe.
0: Boy, this better be good. Hey, listen, man. I'm just trying to talk to people.
1: Yeah.
0: And tell them, hey, if I leave you with nothing else today, be resolute in the knowledge that you are smart to not eat other people. Yes, hello. I don't think his phone is worth. You're talking to him, Jess. You're going, hey, what's up?
1: Is it an is it an R phone issue?
0: No. I'm potting him up like I would anybody else.
1: Oh, I know, but
2: I just talked to him twice.
1: I heart stuff. No,
0: I don't know. I don't know. Okay, sorry. Thank you.
2: Womp womp.
0: Yeah, womp womp, sorry.
1: BLT.
0: BLT, baby.
1: Bad line telephone.
0: Rob, how dare you? Tom. Now you have to go to that event with me tonight. Now you have to.
1: Yeah, that's my punishment.
0: That's right. That's Alan, weird. Did you see Trump talking about magnets? I sure did. You know, he's going to give a speech tonight, and I don't think any of the networks want to carry it.
1: Well, did you see he's expected to talk about how the Chinese interfered with the 2020 election.
0: Yeah.
1: The election 6 years ago.
0: He's still piss whining over this. Yeah. Is he going to talk about bombing Iran again? Because they're doing that now, because that works great. Gas is shooting back up. Is he going to talk about groceries being literally unaffordable for millions of people? Is he going to talk about the food supply itself being impacted by tariffs and oil prices? Is he going to talk about solutions to public health emergencies? There's a diarrhea wave. Is he going to talk about ICE murdering people? Nope. He's going to piss whine about the 2020 election. And so all the networks are like, yeah, man, I don't know that we're going to cover this, because why would we?
1: Oh, they will. Everybody will cover it because he'll flip out if they don't.
0: Well, who cares? They have said, we don't know if we're going to carry this. They've got no word from the networks back if they're going to carry
1: it. I guarantee you every single one.
0: I mean, you're probably right. You're probably right because
1: they're going to give. Yeah, okay. All right. We'll go through this one again.
0: Again, you can air it, but they know people aren't going to watch. So they're like, man, I'd rather have Matlock on or whatever the hell's on these days. I don't know. But I did see him talking about magnets. Grandpa Pudding Brains is back at it again.
8: Magnets. Do magnets. Okay, I'll tell you how to make money. Do magnets. You're doing a lot of great stuff. Do magnets. Because one thing we don't have, but we're getting close, but do magnets. So it's one thing we don't, for some reason, it's not complex, not hard. We have the material. For some reason, they just don't. They don't do it. We need magnets. So
0: yeah, do magnets.
1: What does that mean?
0: Who knows what that? Well, I'll tell you. Trump doesn't give a crap about magnets, right? He thinks they stop working underwater. Doesn't know, but his kid has a stake in a company that has something to do with magnets. So that's why he's talking about it.
1: Oh, okay.
0: The only reason he's talking, only reason he's talking about anything is money to be made on it. Maybe he's hanging out with the insane clown posse.
9: Water, fire, air, and dirt. Fucking magnets, how do they work?
0: I don't know.
1: Great question.
0: Even insane clown posse knows that magnets don't stop working underwater. So, do magnets, yes.
1: Do magnets.
0: Do magnets. Yeah. Again, crickets from all of you who thought that, Joe Biden's brain was melting down. But this is fine. It's all good. So I don't know if he probably won't talk about magnets tonight. But he'll talk about the election, of course. By the way, you know where you need magnets, dummy? Electric vehicles. You know, a whole industry that you basically killed and now China's going to be selling EVs here. Because you thought coal was the wave of the future? or progress is woke DEI or whatever MAGA word vomit is all over the place. That's where you need magnets. EVs. Real smart move. What a genius. Anyway, he wants them to do magnets. And maybe they will. Maybe they'll be doing magnets. I don't know. Maybe we'll find out tonight if the networks air all that stuff. It's a grift in every direction. There was a thing today about how his teleprompter operator for these speeches made $100,000 on Kalshi because he knew what the president would be talking about.
1: Oh, good. That's good.
0: I mean, a friend of mine used to be one of the chief speechwriters for Obama. And if they had had that technology then, they wouldn't have been trying to make money on it. Hey, I know what he's going to say. How do you know? Because I wrote the speech. Yeah, I don't know how they scooped this guy up, but a guy who was the White House prompter operator made $100,000 because he knew what was in the speech. So everyone in this immediate orbit, and it ripples outward, it's just one grift after the next. Gabriel Perez is the prompter operator. His title is technical assistant to the president. You know, like if he needs to learn how to work a pen or something. And he's been his prompter operator for the first and second terms. And they found out that he made more than $100,000 by betting on Kalshi what Trump was going to say, because it was already it was already loaded into the prompter. Hey, how do you know this? Listen, man, I'm just really good at this stuff. I don't know. Really good at
1: wicked
0: this stuff.
1: Wicked smart.
0: Oh, man. These prediction markets are just dynamite. And they're trying to expand them. You'd think that the prediction market is something where they would go, it's just too fraught with problems. We really got to rein these in. Nope. They're trying to expand it. They're like, all these companies are like, where is there a data set that we can look at and then let people bet on that? Like they're letting people, Kalshi wants to let people start betting on whether or not their flights get canceled because they have information from the FAA and all this kind of stuff. So like, let's just let people bet on whether or not their flight gets canceled. So then you're going to have somebody betting on a flight getting canceled because they called in a bomb threat, right? That'll be fun. Hey, I made money because my flight got canceled. All I had to do was call in a bomb threat to Hopkins or O'Hare or whatever else. That'll be a lot of fun. But we'll see. We'll see what happens tonight. I don't know. I'm not the teleprompter operator. Maybe that guy will make a couple extra bucks tonight. Gabriel Perez. 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
7: We got our metal show back on Saturday night. We were off most of June. We returned this past Saturday night, and we will reclaim our time. The three gentlemen from Ohio, Corey Roddick, yours truly, and one Patrick Butler. The three of us get together on Saturday nights. We do a little metal show called 2 Hours to Midnight, and it's 120 minutes of nothing but metal. We got a lot of local metal this week, as a matter of fact. I got new stuff from a band called Crucigen. We're going to play Like Tyrants, and we're going to play Manfish. That will be kind of a memorial. The front man for Manfish was very abruptly killed in an accident a couple of weeks ago. Very, very sad. Yeah. Jason Edwards. So I heard from his dad, so we're going to play some of that. They were getting ready to do their album release show, and that has become a memorial show. So very sad. So we'll play that on Saturday night. Also play a lot of brand new metal. Some bands you know, some you don't. Crown Magnetar is a band from Colorado Springs who just start and don't stop. And I can't get enough of these guys. And they're just hard as balls. And I'm waiting for them to blow up. And we do a lot of throwbacks like Priest and Motorhead, Metallica, stuff like that. So Saturday night, 10 to midnight, it's 2 hours to midnight with me and Corey and Pat. We'll play a lot of incarceration bands, too, because that's in Mansfield this weekend. Jesus, I thought maybe I'd go see the Odyssey this weekend.
8: Yeah.
7: Nope.
8: No?
7: No. Well, I want to see. I only looked at Crocker Park because I wanted to see it in IMAX.
8: Oh, sold out?
7: So, oh, my God. There's like three. I'm talking like because they're showing it tonight and then it officially opens tomorrow. Like through the weekend, there's like three seats in the front row. I'm like, nope, I guess I'll wait. I was looking on at the app earlier today. I'm like checking all the times. Now, obviously, that's if you want to see it in IMAX, and clearly most people do. I'm sure you can see it on a standard screen somewhere else. But I was it shot for IMAX?
8: I believe it was.
7: I think that it was.
8: Well, two separate versions, I think.
7: Okay. Well, anyway, Christopher Nolan's latest epic and 96% on Rotten Tomatoes. Which I don't always look at, but you mentioned it. And then I was like, oh, well, maybe I will look at it more frequently.
8: Yeah, I can't wait to see that movie.
7: Well, I got to tell you, I wasn't initially that excited about it because I was like, okay, yeah, it's the Odyssey. And it's a lot of, you know, the cast is good and all that. And Christopher Nolan, who's going to argue with that? But at the very beginning of the whole thing, it just did not, I don't know. And then they got me into it. Everybody's saying it's amazing, and obviously it's epic in scope. And yeah, but good luck if you want to see it in IMAX this weekend.
8: I kept telling myself for the last year, I'm going to reread that book so when I see the movie, it's fresh. I didn't do it.
7: You really said that to yourself?
8: I did. I did.
7: Did you read it in high school or college?
8: I read it in high school, yeah.
7: Did you ever read The Odyssey in high school, Jess?
5: Nope.
7: Mm. You know what it is?
5: Nope. Oh.
7: Well, she didn't read it in high school. There's probably a lot of people that didn't read it in high school, Rob, right?
8: Yeah.
5: What's it about?
7: Well,
5: I can take a guess.
8: Yes, please.
7: Take a guess. Please do, yes. Yep.
5: Is it about magic?
7: Ish. Well, no, it's not about magic, but there are magical portions to it because it's an epic piece of Greek literature. And so everything that comes with that, right? Where they're talking about gods and how did you zero in on gargoyles, by the way?
5: That's Greek.
7: I mean architecture, right?
5: You ever see Hercules? They have the gargoyles.
7: Right.
5: Mm-hmm.
7: Ever see Hercules? They have the gargoyles.
8: Mm-hmm.
7: Yeah.
5: Okay, so it's Greek.
7: But are gargoyles Greek? I mean, Greek.
5: I don't know.
7: No, I don't think that they are. Not back then. Like, gargoyles are like medieval, right? Like medieval architecture.
5: Then why do they have them in Hercules?
7: What Hercules are you talking? Is that a Disney movie?
5: Yeah.
7: Okay, well, gargoyles are not an uncommon thing. I mean, you can go downtown here and look at old buildings that might have gargoyles on them, but they're not from, you know. And because it was in a Disney movie doesn't necessarily mean that they are connected.
5: Okay, so it's Greek.
7: And Hercules, by the way, was the Greek, was the Roman counterpart to the Greek god. So Hercules wasn't even a Greek god. You know, there were counterparts. You didn't read this, so you wouldn't. But there were Roman and Greek myths, and their gods would have the counterparts. So Hercules was like the Roman equivalent of the Greek hero. I think the name was similar, but Hercules. So
8: that she'll get.
7: I don't think she will. I don't. She's 27 years old. She's born in 1999.
8: The Clapping Hercules?
7: Where you get Hercules.
8: You know what
7: that?
8: That's from?
5: No.
7: No.
8: Okay.
7: The Nutty Professor. She's not going to get that.
5: Okay. Oh, Eddie Murphy.
7: Yes.
8: Oh, she knows that.
7: But that was 1996, Rob. That was 3 years before.
5: Watch it.
7: No, I understand. I'm just saying that, like, you know, I would not have been surprised. I wouldn't have been, like, blown away if you didn't know the Nutty Professor.
8: I just love that you were sitting there trying
7: to
8: explain.
7: And by the way, hot take from AC, not a great movie. I know people loved it. Not a great movie. Now, Norbit, Rob, that.
8: Oh, fantastic.
7: Is a hell of a, yeah. So the Odyssey is it's a huge epic.
8: You're still trying to explain this.
7: I'm back to talking to the audience.
8: Telling her about Greek gods, Roman gods. It means nothing.
7: I don't know what it was when I was a kid. I devoured Greek and Roman mythology.
8: It was great.
7: I used to really know my stuff. And once in a while, it'll pop back up. Like my daughter, she's going into the fifth grade, but they want her to like skip or something. I don't know. They want her taking sixth grade classes. And so we're having that conversation.
5: Aww.
7: But in the fourth grade, they were reading... she and I were talking about, the Iliad and the Odyssey and all that, cause she was talking about Helen of Troy and she's talking about Paris and, you know, all the King Menelaus. So she's talking about that kind of stuff. And I go, I loved Greek and Roman mythology as a kid. I saw Clash of the Titans 4 million times when I was a kid. I love that stuff. And so when this stuff comes back up, it fires a part of my brain that I enjoyed a great deal. I don't think that I would go back and read The Odyssey.
8: I wanted to because I thought like it'd be neat to have it fresh.
7: Yeah.
8: You know what I mean?
7: Yeah.
8: I remember it being long, but I remember it being a good read. Like it wasn't something that I hated my life for having to do.
7: Right.
8: I was into the subject matter enough that it was worth So I was like, yeah, I'll knock this out again.
7: Mm-hmm.
8: Got a copy. Big. I didn't do it. Sitting on the shelf. Looks good, though. Nice jacket.
7: Penguin Classics.
8: Yeah, looks good sitting there.
7: Yeah. No, I'm sure I've got that somewhere, too. I'd have to dig up my copy of the Odyssey and the Iliad. I have to dig up both of them. I have to assume you probably never read the Iliad either, right, Jess?
5: Mm-mm.
7: So when you were in high school, where'd you go? Parma?
5: I went to Normandy.
7: Normandy. There you go. Mm-hmm. Were they the Vikings? What's the Normandy team?
5: Invaders.
7: Invaders. What did you remember enjoying and reading in high school?
5: I was in AP English.
7: Yup. So was I. You were in AP English and you didn't read the Odyssey.
5: I swear to God.
7: Wow. Okay.
8: I think they just told her she was in AP English.
7: Well, no, but I will say this. In her defense, I think you usually read these books before high school. Because when I was in AP English, we were reading books. I couldn't talk to anybody other than kids in my class because the problem I had with AP English was... We were getting obscure books, and that was probably due more to the prof or the teacher than anything else. But, like, I wasn't able to, like, talk to my friends about, what are books that, like, kids are like, Huckleberry Finn and all that kind of, I mean, I know you read that more like sixth grade, but we were reading, like, Things Fall Apart by Chinua Achebe and things like that. I'm like, I can't talk
5: that.
7: To did you really?
5: I really think we did.
7: I still have a copy of it. Okay, so there you go, Rob. She took AP English.
8: Mm-hmm.
7: She's no dummy. But along the way, you never read the Odyssey.
5: I don't think so.
7: You didn't have to read it. No. I mean, listen, it's a book nobody would have read if they didn't have to read it. Did you read the Aeneid?
5: Mm-mm. I really don't think we read a lot of books in AP English. I know we wrote a lot of papers.
7: What did you do in AP English?
5: Wrote a lot of papers.
7: On what?
8: On what? I did it. Damn it. Son of a bitch.
7: Just when I think I'm out,
8: just
7: they
8: sit and
7: pull
8: listen.
7: Me back in.
5: Yeah, I don't remember. I was kind of stoned a little bit. Not during school, but after school.
7: Like, did you read To Kill a Mockingbird?
5: Yes.
7: Okay. Did you read The Invisible Man?
5: No.
7: Okay. Did you read Shakespeare?
5: I think
7: did you read, like, Hamlet? We read a lot of Shakespeare.
5: I think we read Julius Caesar, but that
7: okay.
5: was in... Freshman year.
7: Okay.
5: Eighth grade.
7: Did you read 1984? You want to talk about a book you should be pulling back out?
8: Oh, yeah.
5: No, we didn't read that one, but I know other classes
7: did. Yeah, okay.
5: I think we just did.
7: I mean,
5: we would write papers about.
7: That's when I read Heart of Darkness, was AP English. And it's still one of my favorite books, but I never would have read it if it hadn't been assigned to me.
5: I know I wrote a poem about a cup of coffee. That's all I remember.
7: Wait, you wrote a poem in AP English about a cup of coffee.
5: I'm pretty sure.
7: Yeah. Dear coffee, so black, so bitter.
5: Something like that.
7: Uh-huh.
5: I swear.
8: AP stood for aromatic process.
7: I brought my new Athenian press with me.
8: Yeah.
7: Mm. Hey, here's money for it. It's $1,000. This is the last keyword you'll get today, and then we'll start it all over again tomorrow morning with RMG. So I hope you win under the wire here. Good luck.
0: This is your chance to bet with the Buzzard Bookie and win $1,000 now. 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
7: Preset? I don't think I've heard that one yet. Preset. Yeah.
8: You know, they want to do the last time, media.
7: All right.

0: because I was like, what did we do in AP English? I can't remember.
1: Were you a
2: Fred
1: good
2: writes back? We weren't in AP English.
0: I was a very good writer.
3: Were you a well? You're writing poems about a cup of coffee. I hope so. if you can take something mundane and bring it to life,
0: yeah,
3: right.
0: Something like that.
3: So writing a lot of things in AP. Was English the only AP class you took?
0: Yeah. I thought I took AP Physics, and I kept telling people that.
3: Wait a second.
2: No, yeah, you absolutely
3: wait
2: yes.
3: Wait a second.
2: Yep.
3: AP Physics.
2: Physics, right.
3: Yeah.
2: Uh-huh.
0: I was convinced, and I kept telling my band, and they're like, there's no way. There's no way. And I'm like, I swear to God. Then I finally asked
3: turns out
0: friend.
3: She took AP Phys Ed.
2: Right.
3: Yeah. I took Advanced Placement Gym.
2: Yep. Phys Ed.
3: Not Phys X.
0: I was convinced.
3: Yeah.
0: But no, she goes, no, we were in AP English, you idiot. I'm like, oh, that's right.
3: Right, not physics. Remember it was words, not numbers?
2: This is something that's excusable when you've been out of school for 30 years. You forget maybe a little bit of something. Yeah. You graduated what, like 5 years ago?
0: Almost 10 years ago.
3: 10 years ago. Almost 10 years ago.
2: And it's not long enough.
3: Guys, remember we were in AP physics?
2: No.
3: No.
2: That's what I'm saying. I think everybody's like, you weren't even in AP English.
0: No, but my senior year, I was barely in school. I was taking college classes at Tri-C. So I was only there for math class.
3: Okay, well.
0: So what? I guess that was 10 years ago, junior year.
3: Yeah?
0: Mm-hmm.
3: Okay.
0: I barely remember.
2: So, so 10 years' time is enough for you to forget if you took AP Physics or AP English. Why am I talking to you? Oh God! Why am I?
3: Because here? we're
2: I can't help myself.
3: Confused. Yeah,
0: she's
3: I know.
0: Like, what are you talking about?
2: Yeah,
0: we read books and wrote papers on the books. But what books?
3: But what book? I'm sure it was a physics book. I'm going to need you to do a poem on this physics book. Explain differential equations. Oh man, F equals ma.
0: Oh, this is funny. I don't remember.
3: By the way, speaking of The Odyssey and Christopher Nolan, he did Oppenheimer. Did that end up winning Best Picture?
2: I think it did.
3: Today,
2: I still have not seen it.
3: You never saw Oppenheimer?
2: No.
3: I mean, it's good. It's good. I mean, it's obviously a historical, you know, based on the Manhattan Project, the anniversary of which is today, by the way.
2: The Chernobyl?
3: No.
2: Excuse me, the atomic bomb that's
3: in
2: today?
3: Alamogordo.
2: Today.
3: Yes, today. Okay. You know, we hear from Jimbo, he's our bureau chief in Alamogordo. Today was the anniversary of the first atomic bomb test out there at Alamogordo, Manhattan Project. 5:30 a.m., July 16, 1945. Successfully tested out there in Alamogordo.
2: I just had a complete brain fart. I just had to reboot that whole time.
3: Dr.
2: I was just
3: Jess.
2: like,
0: I did find out what books we read.
3: In AP English?
0: Mm-hmm.
3: What did you read?
0: Sin and Syntax and The Great Gatsby.
3: What was the first one?
2: Ham.
0: Sin and Syntax?
3: Yeah. And The Great Gatsby?
0: Yeah.
3: All right.
0: I actually remember we had to do our summer project on that, and I didn't read it.
3: You didn't read it? Why?
0: I used the, what is it called?
3: You know Sin and Syntax is a guidebook, though. Sin and Syntax is a guidebook on how to write.
0: Yeah.
2: So she skipped it and she read the
3: AP English was reading a book on how to write and then you read a book?
0: I guess so.
2: I don't. I
3: remember the book I read. What was it? It was on how to write a book. Right. Read. Yeah. Okay.
0: My teacher wore a backpack and would count her steps all day long. So I don't know.
3: Boy, they're killing it over there at Normandy High School, aren't they, Rob? In just 10 short years, kids come out. They don't know if they took physics or English.
2: What they read.
3: It's not like somebody going, I don't remember if I took algebra or calc or if I took. Somebody going, did I take AP English or AP physics? Which one's the one with the numbers?
2: I always mix up English and physics.
3: Well, it doesn't matter to me, Jess. You remain a delight.
0: Thanks, God.
2: But what did you say? You didn't even say the Cliff's Notes version. You were trying to come up with that.
3: Spark Notes?
2: No, yes. What did you say?
3: Call them Spark Notes?
2: No, she said something else.
0: I was going to say the footnotes.
2: Footnotes version, right. Footnotes version syntax, right.
3: You imagine her AP teacher assigns a book, and she only reads the footnotes.
2: Yeah.
3: She reads the appendix and the bibliography and all that.
2: Here's my paper.

0: My paper's in really tiny font, like those notes at the bottom. The whole thing.
1: I was in AP, Advanced Physics.
2: That's what I thought.
3: Yeah, Advanced Physics.
1: Yeah.
0: Hey, listen, Rob, you and I can't remember that far back. It was 100 years ago and not 10, but, you know.
1: 30 years I've been out of high school.
0: Yeah. That's crazy, isn't it?
2: And yet you guys can still remember what books you read.
0: I still have the books. I still have my college books. The ones that I cared about. I didn't keep, like, my meteorology textbook. But, yeah, like fiction books, I still have them. And I'm a nonfiction fan. But, like, back in the day, I'm like, you know, my family, man, we were a lot of families. We revered books. My mom would get mad, like, she's like, don't ever tear a page out. Big on books, boy. So, yeah, I kept them. Anyway, I got to go to a break.
1: Thank God.
0: 35192. Those are numbers like you'd find in a physics course, Rob.
1: No. That's AP English.
0: I'm sorry, AP English, right? Yeah. And the iHeartRadio app, you can hit us up there too.
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13: 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How did my father become this scheming mastermind? 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
18: Dig below the surface in central Mississippi, and odds are good you'll find a burnt orange color looking back up at you. It's called Yazoo clay, and there's one thing it's known for: wreaking havoc on anything buried in it.
19: It is the strangest, most destructive soil I've ever dug in before. You never get what you expect.
18: No. Over the years, Yazoo clay has held and destroyed a lot of Mississippi's secrets. But in 2012, a construction crew uncovered a big one. Graves, thousands of them, on the site of the old state asylum.
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18: And all this begs the question, just how do you lose track of 7,000 graves? In Mississippi, keeping secrets is as old as the soil itself. So can the truth ever really be uncovered?
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0: 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No Guardians baseball tonight. You'll get Stacy again. In good hands. Tomorrow night, they will be back home at the end of the All-Star break, hosting the Pittsburgh Pirates. Fans are already in town. A lot of Buccos caps walking around. 7:10 tomorrow night is your first pitch. 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Everybody's sending me the AP English books that they read and saying there's no way Jess was in AP English.
1: I was.
0: The gargoyles were in The Hunchback of Notre Dame, not Hercules.
1: God.
0: Well, that just means she doesn't remember Disney movies, not her AP English. Listen, I'm going to take her word that she knew. I assume, did you text somebody and say, hey, what do we read in AP English?
1: Yeah.
0: And they wrote back to you one book, The Great Gatsby, which was not an AP English book traditionally. Usually, regular classes were reading The Great Gatsby. Usually, in the eighth grade, you're reading The Great Gatsby. B, they gave you the name of a guidebook on how to write. So, do you have a third person you could go to find out? All right. I mean, Great Gatsby, and I know this because everybody else I knew who was not in AP English read The Great Gatsby. We didn't read it in AP. I had to go and read it later on just to know what the hell people were talking about because it's an American classic. And that was my complaint. I'm like, we're reading Camus' The Stranger. We're reading like A Doll's House by Henrik Ibsen. And I'm like, when do I get to read, you know, like I had to go off on my own and read these other books that are American classics. Because we weren't reading them in AP English.
1: Yeah.
2: What was that book?
0: And
2: you
0: neither
2: just
0: were you. Which?
2: I don't know.
0: Henrik Ibsen?
2: I don't know. You said something about Cortez the Killer or something like that?
0: What? A Doll's House?
2: I don't know. You said
0: Camus the Stranger?
2: There you go.
1: Oh, I think we read The Hiding.
2: That's not
1: Place
2: Cortez
1: too.
2: The Killer? It's not the same thing?
0: Cortez, no. The
2: Great,
0: Neil Young
2: crazy
0: song?
2: Horse song, yes.
0: No. That's what was the Cortez same. The Killer? What do you mean?
2: Crazy Horse. That's not the same thing as the book you read? Not based on the same subject matter?
0: Camus the Stranger?
2: Yeah.
0: Maybe.
2: No, I don't know. I just thought that's what you said.
0: You thought
2: Cortez
0: I said,
2: the Killer. I don't know. I don't know what that book is.
0: Camus the Stranger, Cortez the Killer. I see. No, I didn't get that. No, I don't know. Cortez the Killer.
2: It's a good song.
0: Yeah. What, Jess?
1: I think we read The Hiding Place, too.
0: Okay. And who wrote that?
1: Corey Ten Boom.
0: The Hiding Place. It sounds like a very modern book. The Hiding Place. Corey Ten Boom and her Dutch Christian family. The Hiding Place, published in 1971.
2: Is that an Anne Frank story?
0: Autobiographical book written by Corey Ten Boom. The literal hiding place where the Ten Boom family hid Jews from the Nazis. Okay, so this was in...
2: Okay, so not at all far off of what I said. No, dumbass. It's a different family. About the same thing.
0: I don't think that's a thing. I don't think we read any nonfiction. I mean, that would have been good. I like nonfiction now. I couldn't tell you the last fiction book I read. I don't gravitate toward like, I don't know. You know, some people find an author that they really like a fiction author, and they read everything that they do. I think our own Mary Santora was reading all the Colleen Hoover books and a lot of those books get turned into films like Harlan Coben and Colleen Hoover. A lot of those, if you have a hit book and then they turn it into a television show or a movie, they just keep going because they've already got all of your source material, right? You've already written the material. They just adapted it into a screenplay and then whatever. No, I never read that. Did you read The Diary of Anne Frank?
2: Me?
0: Jess.
2: She's on the phone.
0: Oh.
2: Yes, I did.
0: Mm-hmm. All right.
2: And I was a dumbass. I'll be the first one. I was not in any AP classes. I was a dope. I barely got out of school. I knew what I wanted to do when I was 15 years old. I started doing it when I was 17 years old and still in high school.
3: Mm-hmm.
2: And I had no interest in being there. Graduated by the skin of my teeth. And I think they graduated me because they didn't want me to be back. They didn't want to deal with me. Just get them out.
0: Hmm. Yeah. And I was going to Catholic school. So, of course, we had to read T.S. Eliot. But, yeah. Anyway, wow. We really went down a thing there. So Sunday is the World Cup final?
2: It is, yes.
0: And it's Spain v. Argentina.
2: Correct.
0: Okay. Now, you know, Posty is headlining the whole thing.
2: Yeah, I saw that.
0: Post Malone. Uh-huh. He's going to play at 1:30.
2: That means everybody else said no.
0: Why would they say no?
2: I don't know.
0: Really?
2: I mean, how do you get the Post Malone?
0: He just did Browns Stadium.
2: I know.
0: With Jelly Roll.
2: I know. I'm kidding.
0: I mean, it's not our cup of tea, but, you know, it's like a big
2: it's
0: name,
2: fine.
0: Right?
2: Yeah.
0: I would have thought maybe that would have been an opportunity for them to grab somebody like Bad Bunny or somebody who...
2: See, I think they're trying to do the
0: exact
2: opposite.
0: Maybe they're worried. I don't know. Oh, really?
2: No, they're working backwards. We're trying to get a broad audience overseas. They're trying to get the United States to care about soccer.
0: And Post Malone is going to do
2: that?
0: So they're
2: like, just take an American artist that everybody can be like, yeah, all right, I guess he doesn't suck that bad. That's fine. We can watch that. But he's playing like a pre-show, pre-game thing.
0: He is, yeah. He's headlining the closing ceremony.
2: Yeah.
0: So that'll be 90 minutes before kickoff.
2: It'll be fine. He'll do his goat and singing and everybody be all right.
0: Does he do that?
2: Yeah.
0: I don't go deep in his catalog.
2: Nor do I.
0: But they say there will also be a halftime show, the World Cup halftime show. It'll probably be Jay-Z and a bunch of other people. Who's doing the World Cup halftime show? Sunday, the final, the 39th day of the 48-team tournament. I was reading this is the most teams they've had in it for a while, too, right?
2: Yeah, and they're trying to expand to 64.
0: Okay. This will be their first ever halftime show. It's on Fox. They have the English language rights.
2: Yeah, it starts at 3.
0: Jennifer Hudson will sing the national anthem. Tom Cruise, who's promoting a new film called Digger. I assume that's why he would be part of it. One of the Pussycat Dolls. Jennifer Hudson, the halftime show will be, well, it was curated by Coldplay's Chris Martin.
2: Oh, that's
0: who just
2: good.
0: Watched his team lose. Headlined by Madonna, Shakira, BTS, Justin Bieber, and the Muppets.
2: Oh.
1: What?
2: One of these things is not like the other.
0: Yeah. Okay, so there you go. They say that FIFA says more performers will be announced. I'll tell you what, the story that I liked, though, is the Lionel Messi and Lamine Yamal.
2: Oh, isn't that cool?
0: So in 2007, Lionel Messi does a photo shoot with a baby. And now that baby has grown up and is playing for Spain.
2: Yeah.
0: That's wild.
2: Yeah, there's some cool stories about how, like, Messi's very, like, to himself, he's very uncomfortable. And, like, he walks in for this photo shoot, and they hand him a baby, and he's like, oh.
0: Well, he bathed the baby.
2: Yeah, never yeah. held a baby, never, yeah.
0: That'd be funny if you see the guy on the other team and go, you know, I gave you a bath when you were a baby. In 2007, photographer Joan Monfort was shooting soccer stars for a charity calendar when a shy 20-year-old Lionel Messi was paired with a 5-month-old from the Spanish city of Mataro, who grew up to be Lamine Yamal, who is playing for Spain.
2: Yep. And stud on that team, too.
0: But it wasn't. Were they both naked in a tub?
2: No.
0: Oh,
2: no,
0: okay.
2: No, no,
0: I was going to say, he's just bathing.
2: Did you see the pictures?
0: Right? No.
2: Oh, okay. Yeah, look up the picture.
0: Oh, wait. Right here. Let me. There's a link.
2: Yeah, you
0: here.
2: Can see he's got long hair.
0: Oh, yeah, yeah. He's icy.
2: Yeah, the kid's in the tub, and he's on the outside of the tub. It's like a little plastic basin tub.
0: 18-plus years ago, did a charity photo shoot, and now he's playing against that kid. I'm going to bathe you again!
2: Yeah, I'm going to whip your ass!
0: You're going to be bathing me in champagne over my head in 90 minutes. With the help of the infant's mother, because he's 20, he didn't know how old baby. With the help of the infant's mother, the session yielded a handful of very nice photos. Those were filed away, copies given to the family, and largely forgotten until now. Yamal is 19 years old. And the shot resurfaced during Euro 2024, where his dad posted it online. And now it's coming back around again, just like the people of the sun. A one in a million chance, the photographer says. And it's interesting. It's just like an interesting little story. You know what I mean? Like a kicker story. Lionel Messi playing a baby in the World Cup. What? You know, they do bark in the park here at Progressive Field. Most ballparks do that now. They have like, bring your dog to the game day. The Miami Marlins did one of these. And there was video of a dog watching another dog eat a hot dog and looking all bummed out. Yesterday was National Hot Dog Day. And they were like, we got to find this dog because he looks really, really bummed out that there's another dog eating a hot dog. I'll show you the piece of video here.
3: Take a look at this. This is a bark in the park.
0: There's a couple of people feeding their dog a hot dog, and the other one is just sitting back there
3: looking long
0: in the corner, and he's like, hot dog looks really, really good.
3: I could go for a hot dog.
0: Man, I would love that. They're just sitting there feeding it to him. I got to sit here.
3: Eating kibbles and bits.
0: And so then the Marlins post, like, find this dog. We would like to treat him to hot dogs, and they found him.
4: We talked to Peter, Jonah's owner.
0: Jonah, the rescue dog.
5: We were completely oblivious to, you know, that video being taken in the moment and then didn't find out about it for almost 24 hours.
4: So Jonah will get that special day with the Marlins. The team sent over some gifts before he throws out.
0: Yeah, so the dog that, so the other dog, the Happy, he just got a hot dog. This dog gets all this other stuff.
3: It is funny watching that dog in the background. Just yeah, like, come on, man.
0: Yeah.
3: You know, it's funny, though. Does he, the awarded dog, the one that wasn't eating the hot dog, got like, it looked like a box of tchotchkes and things like that, dog toy.
0: They probably both got some.
3: But where's, I'm sure, but that dog doesn't appear to have gotten a hot dog either way now.
0: Oh, I see what you mean.
3: He got a box of crap from the Marlins. Yeah. He doesn't want that. He wants the goddamn hot dog.
0: Yeah, I think they had B-roll of like his owner feeding him a hot dog.
3: It's not the same thing. It's not the same thing as a ballpark dog.
0: I know.
3: It's ballpark, those steamy buns.
0: I know. Alan, I was on the 5-year plan in high school. Like a super senior, right?
3: That was probably what, that's again why I think I got out in 4. They didn't want me another year.
0: They didn't want you hanging
3: out. Just get him out of here, please. Yeah. I did summer school 1 year. Like, I had no desire to be there.
0: Now, our friend Leslie said, I couldn't wait on hold, but I affirmed Jess's AP reading situation because I went to the same school district that she did.
1: She did.
0: So she told you, hey, you're not crazy. The same thing happened to me.
1: Basically, yeah.
0: AP English was The Great Gatsby and a style book on how to write sin and syntax.
3: Leslie is saying that that was what they taught in AP English, was a book teaching you to write.
0: Oh, my God. That's the best. Now, if it were a creative writing class, yes. AP English, though, you like you're reading. I don't know. Who the hell knows what they do, right? I mean, I don't know. I was class of 89. I went to high school a million years ago. I don't know. Alan, maybe that dog is looking at the other dog because he's a cannibal.
3: What if
0: he wasn't looking at the hot dog at all? He's like staring dolefully at the other dog and going, God, that looks good.
3: That's a good looking dog.
0: That looks good. Talk about steamy buns. Yum.
3: Yummy.
0: Now, you know who is regrettably missing from the World Cup halftime show is one Pit Bull. Who is coming here this fall? Pitbull and Lil Jon going to be at, where are they playing? The arena?
3: Blossom, I thought.
0: Blossom, there you go.
3: I could be wrong. I thought it was Blossom.
0: Is that where you guys are playing?
6: Yeah!
0: All right, so Lil Jon.
3: Okay.
0: Lil Jon and Pitbull out of Blossom.
6: Okay!
0: All right. You can hear me in there, okay?
6: What?
0: Blossom and Lil Jon on September the 16th. That's the day.
2: Yeah!
0: I just said it. I know. I just gave the date.
2: What? And it,
0: September the 16th out of Blossom with Pitbull.
2: Okay!
0: Got, it's like it's 2009 all over again. Pitbull has set the ball cap record. Sorry. Bald cap record. Because he's bald, Rob.
3: Yeah.
0: The bald cap record with the world's largest gathering of bald caps over there in England. I bet he said Dale.
3: You think?
0: I bet. I bet he called himself Mr. Worldwide.
3: And I bet 305 worked its way into
0: Mr.
3: the conversation.
0: 305 worked its way into the conversation. He set a Guinness World Record.
3: Still one of the best shows I've ever seen in my life, though. That Pitbull? Dude is unbelievable.
0: Oh, I bet he does an amazing show. Oh, I've never seen him, but yeah.
3: Just the dancer. He does not stop. The second he hits the stage till he walks off, he must lose 30 pounds in sweat. He is the entire time. It's
0: because
3: awesome.
0: He's genuinely happy to be there.
3: Yes.
0: Yeah. James, can you hear me? No. Sorry, James. We have phone issues today, so I'll just shut that puppy down. And, yeah. So now they should call him, Rob, Mr. World Record.
3: Oh, good.
1: Nice.
0: Fireball. Just back there. Clap, clap, clap.
1: Good one.
0: Well, maybe we should go to Pitbull and Lil Jon.
3: I would go to that show.
0: Right?
3: I would absolutely.
1: I love Lil Jon.
2: Yeah!
0: You love Lil Jon.
1: His voice is so soothing. I don't know why.
0: Hmm. I don't either.
1: Yeah.
3: Okay.
0: Yeah.
3: Well, I've heard it described a lot of ways.
0: Yeah,
3: soothing.
0: That's very soothing. It's like falling rain outside. Jess goes home, tries to get to sleep. She's like, "What's that? Could you turn on my noise machine, please, so yeah. I can."
2: Okay.
1: And one of Wesley's baby songs, I'm Lil Jon in it. I do it as a remix.
2: Yeah.
1: Yeah, I do that a lot.
0: Okay.
2: What?
0: Is it turned down for okay?
2: Okay.
0: Turned down for yeah, or turned down, I forget what the other one is, but.
1: No.
0: All right, thank you.
2: Yeah!
3: Oh, is it time to go?
1: Oh, boy.
0: It's time to go 240, Rob, but we've made it yet another day. And tomorrow is a Friday.
2: Yeah!
0: Thank you, Small Jonathan. All right, we gotta go. Thanks, guys, for hanging out. Talk to you again tomorrow. Rob, where can people hit you up on the social meds?
3: WMMS Rob on Instagram.
0: Jess?
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0: 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It's 216-986-8903. 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While you're there, by the way, hit the contest page. There's ways for you to get into the Buzzard Suite for Foo Fighters on August 10th. And also get on board with us for Captain Fun's Floating Fandango, which is back on August 29th on the Good Time 3. I will have plenty of tickets for you to win, but you can buy them if you're so inclined or impatient. $20 a pop there. And Stacy's next. Thank you guys for hanging out. We'll catch you again tomorrow. 2:00. See you in hell.
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8: 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Get out!
9: Be careful of what you say. 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Be careful of what you do. Big Brother is watching you. 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

0: Klaus and Company. You know, nobody names their kid Klaus anymore. 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Let's do some Rob Zombie.
1: Who is this irresistible creature who has an insatiable love for the

0: your chances with me at the Buzzard Bookie. That just wrapped up around like 5:55 is when that runs out. So you've chances to get those keywords in, though. Listen competitively, and let's get us a Cleveland winner. But Stacey, hanging with you, a lot of giveaways yet to get to for tomorrow. The last chance for some Cedar Point tickets, that's with Rover. Alan's got like Black Label Society tickets, the Cap'n Fun's Floating Fandango Cruise, Foo Fighters tickets, a lot of precious cargo. 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That's what it's all about. 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
2: 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I'm Ed Helms, host of Snafu, Season 2, Medburg. 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
10: On the night before Halloween in 1975, 15-year-old Martha Moxley was murdered in the Tony Bellhaven neighborhood of Greenwich, Connecticut. She was rich and beautiful and loved by all who knew her. For decades, despite intense media scrutiny, police failed to make an arrest. In 2000, 25 years after Martha's murder, her one-time neighbor, Michael Skakel, was arrested. He'd been 15, like her, at the time of the crime. He was also a cousin of the Kennedys.
11: A teenage neighbor and friend of Martha Moxley.
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10: 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I watched the news. I read the articles. Of course Michael Skakel killed his next-door neighbor Martha Moxley. He beat her to death with a golf club. 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And if you followed the case like I did, I bet you knew it too. My name is Andrew Goldman. I've been a journalist for 30 years. I got involved in this case in 2015. But here's the thing. Once this story got its hooks in me, it wouldn't let me go. From NBC News Studios, Dead Certain, The Martha Moxley Murder is a podcast series that I believe will finally provide a full, true, authoritative account of the Martha Moxley case.
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19: A quiet residential neighborhood erupts in chaos. Carmine Galante, the feared boss of the Bonanno crime family, lies dead, his cigar still clutched between his teeth.
20: Masked men walked into Joe and Mary's luncheonette in Brooklyn today and gunned down Carmine Galante, a man believed to be the most powerful mafia chieftain in the country.
19: The execution sent shockwaves through the criminal underworld and set the stage for one of the most pivotal criminal cases in New York City history. From the minds behind the acclaimed television series comes Law and Order: Criminal Justice System. 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
21: My father should have been a dead man.
19: 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But the murder of Carmine Galante marked the beginning of the end. Discover how a group of young prosecutors took on the mafia, and with the help of law enforcement, brought down its most powerful figures. I'm Anasika Nicolazzi, and from Wolf Entertainment and iHeart Podcasts, this is Law and Order: Criminal Justice System.
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22: Hey there, I'm Jason Alexander, and this is my dear friend, Peter Tilden.
23: Hey, Jay. 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
23: 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Jerry Seinfeld wondered why they refused to make the stall door go all the way to the floor in a public bathroom, but he didn't get an answer. 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
0: get back to the rock now.

that, kids, is called a dial tone. Ah, yes, it's Stacey hanging with you on The Buzzard. And yeah, Britt Floyd, can't recommend them enough. You can catch them on Sunday, July 16th, so like 10 days from now. If you want to ensure your spot, get your tickets.

0: 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It's Stacy, and where does Bohemian Rhapsody land on the Rolling Stone 100 Greatest Guitar Solos of All Time? Number 14. That's right in there. So you can go through this whole list. It's extensive. Kind of fun to click through, though. Some we are going to be like, I've never even heard of this band, and that's okay. That might invite you to go check out the solos. 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

0: And all the drunk women singing it wrong. I love drunk women, by the way. 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That's what makes the world go round.
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0: And now one more pair of tickets up for grabs tomorrow with Alan. He'll have more Black Label Society tickets at 3:10. Let's get us our fifth winner for the week. Ensure your spot, AXS.com, of course. But Sunday, September 13th, Jacobs Pavilion. That guy is the coolest. And Black Label Society with Zach Sabbath, of course, in Dark Chapel. So it's a big show. And if you want to win those, 3:10, like I said, with Alan tomorrow. He's got some more of those Cap'n Fun's Floating Fandango Cruise to Foo Fighters tickets. We'll do some Foos next.
1: This is going to be an extremely busy month. 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